0: to the 20. He's got a big hole up the middle.
1: Oh boy.
0: And he is fast. Jacob Noretto, though, able to drag him down at the 38-yard line. I think there might be a flag. They want it for a face mask. I don't see it on the ground, though.
1: No, they wanted one. He had him by the shoulder pads there and slung him down. That's not a horse collar. You got to pull him backwards for that. But Jacob Noretto, athletic young man on the baseball field, basketball field, and he's a kicker, but he also plays receiver. And he was one-on-one with BT there and drug him to the ground. Nice job there by Jacob Noretto.
0: It's 35-14 with 2:02 to play in the first half. Offensive explosion from the Tornadoes, and I think offensive coordinator Zach Gardner could not contain himself. He was up here in the booth with us.
1: Yeah, he couldn't take it anymore.
0: No,
1: he's down
0: he's on the field now. West Holmes trying for a receiver's crossed over. They get a good gain of about 8 yards on first down.
1: That's number four, Rhett Cheney there, the junior receiver. With a little 8-yard pickup on first down, Juma Herman come up for the stop for the Tornadoes.
0: Second down and two from the 47 of West Holmes. Three receivers to the right, one to the left. Running back in the backfield with quarterback Braden Parsons. Parsons going to roll, throws it to his safety valve. The running back, and he is going to break some tackles. Williams is going to get a first down, gain of about 8 on the play, out to the 46-yard line on the other side of the field into Dover territory.
1: Yeah, they're going to move the sticks and go fast here. Dover needs to stop with 1:25 on a moving clock.
0: Shotgun for Parsons. Going to roll. Looking downfield, finds nobody open. Got some real estate in front of him. He's going to slide down, so that'll be a gain of about 6 yards. And we do get a timeout by West Holmes to stop the clock with 1:10 to go. They trail 35-14. They'll have a 2nd and 4 from the 41 when we come back on your Sports Voice of the Valley.
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0: Bill Amerson, Travis McClellan back here at Knight Stadium, West Holmes High School. Dover leads the Knights 35-14 in this OCC matchup. Dover was down 14-0. They've scored 35 unanswered. I don't know what happened. West Holmes, whether they became too confident or whether they just got deflated after a couple big plays by Dover. They look back on track right now. They're looking deep down the sidelines. Good coverage out there. Incomplete pass. They tried to get him on 2nd down and 4, but no go there.
1: Rowdy Daly and Dieter Weber in. We talked about their 3rd down and long throwing package. They brought Rowdy Daly, the sophomore, in there, 6'4", and he played with great discipline, great coverage. He's deep as the deepest. Ran right with him, and he was the closest one to that ball, and it fell incomplete.
0: 35-14. Your cartoons and accessories in-game score update. 1:03 left on the clock. It's 3rd and 4. From the Dover 41 for the West Holmes Knights. Braden Parsons, your quarterback, rolling out to his right. Looking downfield, throws it in a crowd. He's able to get it past them and a complete pass. Nice catch by Mack Croft for the first down.
1: That was a nice throw by Parsons there. He dotted him right on the sideline so he could catch it and get out of bounds. Picked up the first down. Dover defense on their heels. 1st down and 10 from the 25. 50 seconds to go here, Bill. With Holmes with only one timeout.
0: Gain of about 16 on the play. Clock ticking, 44 seconds. 35-14, Dover leads. Here's Parsons again, looking to throw deep downfield. Coverage is there, and it goes in and out of his hands. Right there was Rowdy Daly.
1: Yeah, that was a throw.
0: Maybe should have had it.
1: Yeah,
0: it went in and out of his hands.
1: And Daly didn't see the ball coming. He's got to turn his head and see that so he can knock it out or look into the eyes of the receiver. A little trick, Bill, when the receiver's going to catch the ball, his eyes get bigger. So you look at his eyes when they wide open, you knock it out of the way.
0: That could have been a touchdown to Reed Hawksworth
1: nice
0: in the back of the
1: Parsons.
0: End zone.
1: Nice throw from the senior QB.
0: Receiver had a lot to think about there with the defender right there in the sideline approaching and couldn't haul it in. 36 seconds, 35-14, Dover leads. West Holmes bringing Beachy into the backfield with quarterback Braden Parsons. Rolls out the opposite direction. He's got some space in front of him. And he's going to get taken down after a gain of about 5 yards.
1: They're going to have to call timeout here.
0: 34 seconds and counting.
1: I can't believe
0: the clock has stopped. The clock stopped on that play. There was not a first down.
1: That should have been.
0: The clock is still stopped.
1: That should have been a 10-second runoff.
0: The clock has been stopped for about 10 seconds for no reason. And they're going to throw the ball to Beachy on a screen pass. Carson McGarry chasing him down to the sidelines, and he's got a lane to the end zone. Hurdles the last guy and into the end zone for the 20-yard touchdown screen pass to Coy Beachy.
1: Yeah, they ran a screen. He came all the way across the formation and got it and turned the corner against Dover and hurdled a guy and put it in the end zone.
0: So with 19 seconds to play, 35-20, the extra point on the way. And again, Dover fans didn't like that the clock had stopped at 34. I don't think it would have made a difference. They still would have got that playoff, and it still would have been a touchdown.
1: Yeah, I think down the road that would have made a difference, but I think they would have got one more off, and it turned into a touchdown.
0: Left-footed extra point attempt is good. So we're at 35-21 with 19 seconds to go here in the first half. Dover leading. Again, they were down 14-0. Finally able to stop the bleeding. West Holmes, they were outscored 35-0 until that last touchdown.
1: Yeah, we'll see what Dover can do with 19 seconds on the clock here.
0: So Coy Beachy has all three of their touchdown passes on a variety of screen passes, 28 yards, 22 yards, and they're 20 yards. He's the guy that they want to get the ball to. He's had 10 touches here in the first half, and again, three of those went for touchdowns.
1: Yeah, the sophomore is a dynamic athlete. They'd like to get him the football. He played well as a varsity starter as a freshman, and he put another one in the end zone for West Holmes there, much to the chagrin of the Dover faithful.
0: 35-21, 19 seconds. We've seen a couple kickoffs already from West Holmes. They have gone short to Juma Herman.
1: Sure.
0: At about the 20. Do you think about putting Dante Clark at the 20-yard line
1: instead?
0: Yeah,
1: you think he's not in. Look, well, they're going to put the hands team in, it looks like. Yeah, the hands team is going to be in here.
0: So West Holmes to kick it off with 19 seconds. And again, Dover gets the ball in the second half. They won the coin toss and deferred.
1: Blake Reveal, Dante Clark, and Cooper Kinnair here to this side for the Dover hands team. Maverick Miller and Cohen Murray still deep with Juma in that up back.
0: Your kicker is Garrett Orbst. He's made the extra points for him. And he's going to kick it again. This time gets to about the 15. Miller takes it there. He's at the 20. He's going to get brought down at about the 27-yard line with 13 seconds to go. And Dover leading 35-21.
1: 13 seconds. I look for a little screen draw here out of the Tornadoes to see if they can get Clark or Murray in the open field here. I don't look for him to back up and heave quite yet. Dover does have two timeouts, I believe.
0: Dieter Weber has thrown 17 completions in this first half. A lot of them to Cohen Murray. He's having a big day. He's got a 23-yard touchdown, 2-yard touchdown pass to Carson McGarry, and a 54-yard touchdown pass to Cooper Kinnair.
1: We're in victory formation here. They're just going to kneel it.
0: So Dover's going to take a knee and take us into halftime, leading 35-21. Weber takes a knee, and we go into halftime. 2-touchdown lead for the Crimson Tornadoes, 35-21. We'll be back with your halftime report here on your Sports Voice of the Valley.
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4: Bill Hammerstrom, Travis McClellan, halftime here at Knight Stadium. 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Story of this game early in the first half. First drive for the West Holmes Knights was four plays, 80 yards, and a touchdown. First drive for Dover was an interception on the second play. Then it took a couple extra plays for West Holmes to score again, and they were up 14-0. Dover looked discombobulated.
5: Yeah, it didn't look good. It looked like they didn't get off the bus there, Bill. They were down 14-0 in the blink of an eye, and you know, good for the Tornadoes. No panic, and then got going after that.
4: Yes, speaking of a blink of an eye, the highlight of Dover's comeback was the punt return for a touchdown by Dante Clark. About 50 yards on that. Put about six moves and ended it with the spin move that just electrified this Dover crowd that has turned out to support the Crimson Tornadoes. Other than that, four touchdown passes from Dieter Weber. Three touchdown passes from Dieter Weber. One to Carson McGarry of 2 yards, one to Cohen Murray of 23 yards, and one to Cooper Kinnair of 54 yards. That was the big one that kind of got Dover on the board and kind of electrified them to get started.
5: Yeah, and that was a great design again. I wish I had the telestrator to draw that up, but what they did is ran the fullback up the middle, and so that occupied the free safety because they were twins to the outside. That allowed Kinnair one-on-one. He got leverage to the inside, and Weber put a great ball on him. The free safety was late getting over there because he had to check Murray, and they arrived right when the ball came. Kinnair was just stronger, caught the football, bounced off him. Two West Holmes players went to the ground. He danced into the end zone.
4: That was in the first quarter. Then Dover rattled off four more touchdowns in the second quarter. They were up 35-21. The second-to-last possession of the half, West Holmes was able to drive and score another touchdown. They have gotten three touchdowns on screen passes to Coy Beachy of 20, 22, and 28 yards. He's the guy you have to know where he is at all times on the field.
5: Yeah, that sophomore, he's unbelievable. He was good as a freshman, and he seems much better even now that when they get the football to him, he's looking to, he has a nose from the end zone. He catches those screen passes. He's looking to sniff the goal line, and he's put three in for the Knights.
4: All right, right now, as you always say, Dover marching band out there winning the halftime.
5: They always win halftime over there.
4: Absolutely.
5: This is what, Sing, Sing, Sing, I think?
4: I don't know. I like this song a lot.
5: Yeah.
4: I like it when the bass drum.
5: Oh, no, this is Long Train Running.
4: Spin around.
5: This is Long Train Running. My fault, band folks. This is Long Train.
4: Folks, get out to a Dover football game at Crater Stadium. If

0: just to see the band perform. We have a lot more coming up in the First National Bank of Denison halftime report. We'll have to get your scoreboard update. 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
5: Bill Hammerstrom, Travis McClellan, Ryan McClellan, our sideline reporter, back here at Knight Stadium here at West Holmes High School. Your score 35-21. 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Let's start with West Holmes. Their quarterback, Braden Parson, 14 of 20 for 160 yards, three touchdowns, all of them to Coy Beachy. He also has thrown one interception. Coy Beachy leads the team in receiving. He has 10 receptions for 130 yards and three touchdowns. Four other players have one reception each. And rushing the ball, Chris Williams, eight carries for 61 yards. Parsons has one carry for 5 yards. On the other side for the Crimson Tornadoes, Dieter Weber, 17 of 20 for 177 yards and three touchdowns, one interception. Those touchdowns to Carson McGeary of 2 yards, Cohen Murray of 23 yards, and Cooper Kinnair of 54 yards. One rushing touchdown for the Crimson Tornadoes, Dante Clark, who also has a 50-yard punt return for a touchdown. Looking at the individual rushing numbers, not a big rushing day for the Tornadoes. Weber with 11 yards rushing on six carries. Carson McGeary with six carries for 27 yards. Dante Clark has that touchdown run. Cohen Murray only has a couple yards on the ground. Receiving-wise, it's been Cohen Murray, the leading receiver. Seven catches for 78 yards and a touchdown. Cooper Kinnair, three catches for 75 yards and a touchdown. Dante Clark, four catches for 17 yards. Carson McGeary with a catch for two. Brody Hale with two catches for 5 yards. 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When we come back, we'll get you your Kent State Tuscarawas scoreboard update. Your score here, 35-21 at the half. 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
5: Bill Hammerstrom, Travis McClellan. Halftime continues here. 35-21, Dover leading West Holmes at the half. It's time for your Kent State Tuscarawas scoreboard update. Travis McClellan has all the scores from around the area.
12: I do. Indian Valley just put one in the end zone on the first drive of the third quarter to take a 7-point lead down in West Lafayette. Indian Valley 14, Ridgewood 7 in the third. Newcomerstown all over Malvern, 30-0. Garaway beating Tuskegee Valley, 35-10. Worcester on top of New Philadelphia, 14-3. Dover beating West Holmes, 35-21. Strasburg up on Buckeye Trail, 34-0. Connaughton Valley up 20-16 at the break over Bridgeport. Claymont leading Sandy Valley, 41-0 at the half. East Canton beating TCC, 33-7. Triway beating Fairless at the break, 21-7. Harrison Central 13, Burnsville 42 at the break, and Alliance and Carrollton knotted at 15 at the half, and you know, got some good games out there, Bill.
5: Did you say Worcester's leading New Philadelphia?
12: Worcester's leading New Philadelphia 14-3 at the break. And Indian Valley just scored to take a 7-point lead on Ridgewood 14-7 in the third.
5: Well, I mean, Worcester comes into that game 1-4. They have a win over Lexington last week. But if you want to watch that New Philadelphia game, head over to the Big Z Sports YouTube channel. If you want to watch Indian Valley Ridgewood, Big Z Sports YouTube channels, you will find that as well. 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I am disappointed in New Philadelphia being down to Worcester 14-3, considering how the season has gone for the Generals.
12: Yeah.
5: And the Quakers had been on a roll the past couple weeks.
12: Yeah, the Quakers have been rolling. They were 2-0 in the league and putting some wins together. And Worcester right now leading them at the break and only giving up 3 points.
5: There's some other games taking place in the OCC. Ashland is playing Madison Comprehensive. Right now, Madison Comprehensive is leading Ashland 14-7 into the third quarter.
12: And yeah, Triway beating Fairless 21-7 in the third quarter.
5: The other OCC game is Mansfield Senior against Lexington. Mansfield Senior leading Lexington 19-7. So it's an upside-down Ohio Cardinal Conference this year.
12: It is a little bit, absolutely.
5: Compared to what was going on last year with Lexington and Ashland dominating. And New Philadelphia, just like Dover and West Holmes here, has a great opportunity this year to win the OCC. And Worcester apparently is standing in their way right now.
12: Yeah, and right now at the half, they've only given up 3 points. And they put 14 on the board. So, you know, Worcester's on their way there. New Philadelphia will make adjustments to staff. They have a great coaching staff. And I look for good things for them in the second half of this football game.
5: So if you want to watch that, go to the Big Z Sports YouTube channel and check out our coverage of New Philadelphia. We also have that Indian Valley Ridgewood game. That's going to be a good one to watch down the stretch.
12: Yeah, that's going to be a great one. It's midway through the third quarter. Ridgewood has the football. It's 14-7 Indian Valley in that one.
5: Garraway, Tusky Valley also over there, and Newcomers Town and Strasburg.
12: Yeah, you know, and Strasburg, you know, they've been on a good run. And, you know, Strasburg's a good football team. They're all over Buckeye Trail, 34-0. Bogman threw a touchdown to Gehring to take a lead in the second quarter. That's not even halftime there. And also threw one to Becker for a 25-yard touchdown.
5: So right here in Millersburg, Dover's leading West Holmes 35-21. The winner of this game in the driver's seat for the Ohio Cardinal Conference Championship.
12: Sure.
5: Both of them have to play New Philadelphia. And they're the other 2-0 team starting today. They're struggling against Worcester right now.
12: Yeah, long way to go in this OCC battle, but tonight goes a long way to see who's going to take the lead.
5: All right, we'll take a break. We'll come back with the third quarter again, 35-21. Dover leads West Holmes here on your Sports Voice of the Valley.
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5: 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Getting set for the second half here. Dover comes out. They will get the ball to start, leading 35-21. Just an outstanding first half of football here. Dover's made the comeback. They were up 35-14. Now West Holmes has the momentum with the touchdown. What would you like to see out of the Tornadoes on their first drive, Travis?
12: More of the same, and I think eventually they're going to have to throw the ball downfield to loosen this West Holmes defense up. But you got to get the ball to your playmakers in space, and that's what they're doing. They're designing plays to take advantage of what West Holmes is doing. and occupying a guy just for a step is enough to give those dynamic athletes a crease, and that's what Coach Gardner's offense is doing. So I'd like to see him do more of that. The only people that stopped the Dover offense in the first half was the Dover offense. So you know, they can come out here and put one on the board. But what you got to watch out for is this is onside kick territory coming from West Holmes. You haven't stopped Dover's offense all half. You just scored going in, and so you got to be prepared for that.
5: Got to give credit to the players and the coaches for the Crimson Tornadoes because they were down early 14-0, and it did not look good with the interception and just a really easy drive for West Holmes on their first possession. What can you say about Matt Reese and his staff and the players for hanging in there?
12: Yeah, they did a phenomenal job riding the wave and getting that emotion out of the way after a long bus trip. And, you know, they got shocked there, down 14-0. No one panicked. No one broke clipboards. They settled the waters and come back and showed what they could do there in the first half.
5: You know, Dover finished drives, too.
12: They did.
5: They called a couple of, unique plays out of that diesel formation.
12: Sure.
5: If you look back at last year's game, I think Dover was inside the 10-yard line a couple of times, and they did not score.
12: Yeah, that's
5: so,
12: correct.
5: So I imagine that is something that they've been working on for a whole year.
12: Yeah, you know, and this is year two of Coach Gardner's offense, running the full offense. And so, you know, he's implementing a few more things. And, you know, Dieter Weber's started, six, seven games last year. So he's getting more comfortable with it. And, you know, once you get comfortability there, you can add more on top. And we're seeing some new wrinkles out of the Tornado offense.
5: All right, West Holmes came into this game 4-1. They are 2-0 in the Ohio Cardinal Conference. Dover also 2-0. West Holmes under the leadership of Coach Keaton Lepla. 3 seasons, 16-12 record, and he took over for Zach Gardner here at West Holmes.
12: He did.
5: Another West Holmes connection. Adam Brantley, the new athletic director for Dover, was the athletic director here at West Holmes prior to that.
12: Yeah, and so there's a lot of friendships here on the line and a lot of familiarity, and you know that's what makes high school sports great, when you can put communities together and battle on the football field and be friends outside it.
5: All right, we are ready for the second half kickoff. Again, Crimson Tornadoes to receive it. Kicking off is number 3, Garrett Orbst. For the West Holm Knights, his earlier kicks have gone short at the 20, and if we look out there, we do see Dante Clark standing at the 20-yard line. So they've made an adjustment maybe to get Clark the ball here on this kickoff. And he is going to field it, running backwards, though, to the 10. He's out to the 20. Spin move, but he can't break any tackles. And it's out to the 23-yard line. Dover fans don't like the extra contact after Clark was wrapped up, but no flags on the play.
12: Yeah, they don't like seeing their Swiss Army knife hit late like that and driven into the ground after the whistle, but no flag there. So
5: the ball is going to be on the 22-yard line for Dover, 78 yards. To the end zone, 11:50. We just started here in the third quarter. Dover leading 35-21.
12: One-on-one, press quarters here to the boundary on Clark. If he can get a release, it could be a big play for the Tornadoes. Zero coverage here.
5: Matt Kraft guarding him. Dieter Weber instead going to hand the ball off to Cohen Murray around the left side. He is chased down and brought down by the safety. I believe coming in to make the play was Reed Hawksworth.
12: So when they're seeing that 3-by-1 formation, they're auto blitzing on the backside here, the outside linebacker, and they were in zero blitz or zero coverage, no safety over the top. So it was one-on-one with Clark to the boundary. Maybe Dover can look to that later.
5: So second down and 8. They gave him 2 yards on the carry, Cohen Murray. Weber in the shotgun. He's going to throw. Looking downfield, has plenty of time, throws it deep, open along the sidelines is Cohen Murray. He gets it about the 49-yard line.
12: Yeah,
5: First down.
12: Little wheel route there out of Murray. He gets down the sideline, and a nice ball there by Weber in between the outside linebacker and the safety coming over there. Murray catches it, takes the hit, and picks up the first down.
5: It's a gain of about 24 yards to Murray. Out to the 48-yard line of Dover. First and 10, they're ready to go. Leading 35-21. Are the Tornadoes.
12: Cover one here out of the Knights.
5: Murray's going to get the handoff coming in motion. He finds a hole up the middle. Nice gain on first down. Still pushing ahead. He'll get about 9 yards on first down. Cohen Murray with the first 3 plays of the third quarter for the Tornadoes.
12: Nice weight room then run there. Murray kind of folds back by Weber and takes the handoff, goes between center and right guard, between Monvecchio and McCabe and powers forward for 9 yards, second and one. Good place to take a shot here for the Tornadoes.
5: Balls across midfield.
12: Cover one out of the Knights.
5: West Holmes 43-yard line. Dante Clark in motion. Fakes the pitch to him. Instead, Dieter Weber just gets enough for the first down and goes down without taking a hit. Gain of three.
12: Yeah, just a little design run there. Picks up the first down, out hats him. What West Holmes is doing, Bill, is they're flirting shade. They're shading their nose guard way over. So Weber took advantage of that and slid down, picked up the first down.
5: Gain of three. It's first and 10. West Holmes, 40-yard line. 10 minutes to go here in the third quarter. Dover leading 35-21 over West Holmes.
12: The Knights switch to cover three. One safety deep.
5: Carson McGarry in the backfield with Dieter Weber. Two receivers on either side. McGarry's going to take the handoff up the middle, drags a tackler for about 3 yards. It'll bring up second down and seven.
12: So what they're trying to do, Bill, changing quarters covers to cover three is so they can have that extra safety. He's spying that running back in the backfield, whether it be Murray or McGarry. He's spying on him, so he's in that little sniffer position right behind the linebackers, spying that running back.
5: Second down and seven for Dover. Again, two receivers to the left are Cohen Murray and Dante Clark. It's Cooper Kinnair and Brody Hale to his right. Carson McGarry in the backfield is going to take the handoff up the middle again, and he's going to fall forward, this time only a gain of two. So we'll bring up third down and about five from the 35.
12: Yeah, when West Holmes sees that formation, twins with the running back, they're auto blitzing off the edge there, and number eight, Braxton Blake there to tackle him.
5: Jacob Noretto, a couple of basketball players out there on the left side now. Rowdy Daly, and then switching to the other side is Cooper Kinnair and Dante Clark, backfield Cohen Murray.
12: This is four down territory for the Tornadoes.
5: Third and five. Weber looking to throw. He's got some openings. He could have ran it maybe for a first down. Instead, throws incomplete, overthrown to Dante Clark, threw his hands and out of bounds.
12: Yeah, lots of real estate there to run. Decided to fire the fastball high, and it goes through his Clark's hands and out of bounds. It's going to be fourth down. Dover's going to go for it here.
5: So fourth and five from the 35-yard line of West Holmes. They need a 30-yard line for a first down. Carson McGarry back into the game. Jacob Noretto steps out. Three receivers to the left, one to the right. Some confusion on both sides of the ball right now.
12: Yeah, Dover's changing the play here.
5: Play clock under 10. Dieter Weber in the shotgun. We get a flag.
12: Timeout. Wasn't a delay. Oh, false start.
5: False starts. Dover's back to the 40. It'll be fourth down and 10 from the 40.
12: That changes the play call, and that might change Coach Matt Reese's mind. He might play field position here and have Weber kick it.
5: So Weber's still in the game. 8:43 to play in the third quarter. Dover leading 35-21 over West Holmes.
12: We've seen Weber kick out of here before. We'll see what happens.
5: He's in a regular shotgun formation right now. He sends Murray halfway in motion. He goes back. I think they were trying to draw him off sides there. Clark is being played close. We are going to get a pooch punt by Weber. Nice high punt in the air. It's going to be inside the 15, and it's going to hit. The referee gets in the way of the Dover player. It looked like it touched the West Holmes player, and it's going to be Dover's ball. No, they say everybody in the stands here thinks it touched the West Holmes player. Then the Dover player ran into the referee who was standing in the way, and it's going to be inside the five-yard line.
12: Yeah, they're
5: going to
12: have a conversation here, but it was downed at the three-yard line regardless, and they're going to have a conversation with how it hit him. The referee, the back judge, is back there explaining to the other three. It looks like they're going to have a conversation.
5: Well, Dante Clark was blocking somebody, and they both ran into the ball. It was really kind of hard to see from here who touched it.
12: That's what it looked like from here as well.
5: It was either Clark who touched it, somebody touched it. They're going to mark it at the three anyway. They're going to say it bounced through them into the three-yard line.
12: Yeah, so they're going to, West Holmes is going to be backed up on their three-yard line. So the ball dies at the three, and the referee is going to be sore tomorrow, Bill.
5: Yeah, good field position, but it looked like maybe Dover should have had the ball after it maybe touched a West Holmes player.
12: Yeah, glad to see the referee get up, though.
5: 35-21, Dover leads as West Holmes takes over inside their own five-yard line. They're going to run it with Williams. He breaks a tackle at the goal line. He's out to the 9-yard line.
12: Dover got good penetration there from Reveal. He couldn't get him down, and that's going to get him out give them some breathing room. It's going to be second and about four.
5: So gain of six on the play.
12: Reveal shot the gap there and almost got the running back.
5: Pass play complete across the middle. Breaks a tackle out to the 18-yard line. Breaks another tackle past the 20. Finally, Cooper Kinnair drags him down. But a nice gain for a first down on that play. With the reception was Rhett Chaney.
12: Never blitzed the linebacker there. It was a great screen call from West Holmes. A good timing there on that as they replaced the blitzer with the screen, and they're going to pick up the first down.
5: So out to the 23-yard line. Gain of 14 yards on the play. Braden Parsons, the quarterback, in the shotgun. Back split on either side of him. Hand off to Williams. He is stopped in the backfield, and Dover's able to bring him down this time.
12: Carson McGarry absolutely blew that play up. He saw toss, came downhill C-gap, and wrecked that play in a heartbeat. That was Williams he got on the ground.
5: Going to give him no gain on the play. Second down and 10 from the 23. 7:20 to play in the third quarter. Your cartoons and accessories in-game score update. 35-21. Dover leads. They led 35-14. Coming all the way back from trailing 14-0 in the first quarter.
12: Good read by McGarry. His eyes made that play.
5: Parsons to throw. Short pass is complete. And breaking tackles and getting through to the second level and out of bounds past the 40-yard line for a gain of about 21 yards. Dover having trouble tackling here on this drive.
12: Yeah, the lows they tackled in the first half, they're struggling here. And that was just a little stop route. They got the soft Dover zone to the field, trip side. They just did a triple stop there, and he broke two tackles, picked up the first down, and almost broke it the distance.
5: I believe that was Silas Baker with the 21-yard gain. Hard for me to make out some of those numbers between the sixes and the eights and the zeros.
12: Yeah, on the far side, it's rough.
5: Here's a handoff, finds a hole, breaks a tackle, and he's down close to first down yardage again. And there's a flag for a late hit.
12: Yeah, that's really, really, really late there as West Holmes, number 66, Camacho, dives on a down Dover player after the whistle, and they're going to back that up 15.
5: So it's a gain of 10. On the carry by Chris Williams. But after the play, they'll mark off 15. So instead of being past the 50-yard line, it'll be back to the West Holmes about 36.
12: Yeah, it depends on if it's a live or a live or dead ball foul. It's going to be first down and about...
5: Well, they're going to say it's. I think they might. It's after the play. Yeah, it was a first down.
12: It was a dead ball foul. So it's first down and about 16, 15. Now they're going to move the chains.
5: So it's first and 10. They give them the first down, but then they back at 15 and make it first and 10. Here's Williams again up the middle. Breaks a tackle. He's out to the 40. Big gain on the play. Close to 30 yards. We'll give him about 28. Chris Williams on the carry.
12: Dante Clark with the game touchdown saving tackle there from the free safety spot. And Williams didn't get touched till Clark hit him 20 yards downfield.
5: 38-yard line.
12: Straight ISO. The left tackle and left guard creating huge lanes there for the West Holmes Knights.
5: Got everything back from the penalty and the play. First and 10, West Holmes. They're just going to keep running it up the middle to Williams, and he gets a nice hole, and he's going to get about 4 yards on first down.
12: Clark on the tackle again, comes up from the free safety spot. Just a little ISO right there off tackle. And right now, West Holmes winning the line of scrimmage.
5: Second down and six, ball on the 33-yard line of Dover. 5:45 to play in the third quarter. Dover leads 35-21. Dover punted on their first drive to open the third quarter. Now West Holmes using the running game to drive on the Tornadoes. This is a quick pass along the right sideline, past the first down marker, and it'll be first and 10 at about the 23.
12: Little quick out there from the slot there. He faked the block and got out to the flats, and they completed it to him, picked up first down yardage again.
5: So ball is on the 23-yard line of Dover.
12: It's a tough cover for the outside linebacker. He sees run right at him. And then they slip out into the flats.
5: 5.5 to play in the third quarter. Dover leading by 2 touchdowns. Hand off to Williams up the middle. Finds a hole, drags a tackler, spins away, and keeps dragging tacklers inside the Pets Place red zone down to the 15-yard line. It's going to bring up 2nd down and short.
12: Kinnear had a shot at him there, and Williams broke that tackle and picked up 3 more yards to pick up 8 total on 1st down.
5: So into the Pets Place red zone for the Knights of West Holmes as the clock ticks under 5 minutes to play in the third quarter. Dover up 2 touchdowns, 35-21. Backs on either side of the quarterback in the shotgun. He pulls it out, rolls to his left. He wants to run it. He's past the line of scrimmage, and he's close to first down yardage. They'll get him down to the 11. That'll be a gain of 4 and a 1st down.
12: Yeah, he just rolled to the left. Nobody open. He tucked and ran. Murray bumped him out of bounds, but not before he picked up. Now the West Holmes can get 1 more 1st down just inside the 1. 1st down and 10 from the 10.5.
5: 4:44 to play. 35-21, Dover leading. Parsons, your quarterback. Williams next to him, going to take the handoff. Finds a hole, but gets taken down at the 6, but that's a gain of 5 on 1st and 10.
12: Yeah, Murray knocks him down, but a little slow getting there as he's going to pick up 5 yards. Just a straight dive play right over left guard, left tackle. And they're just playing power football right now. Nothing fancy, just base blocking, man-on-man, hat-on-hat, bully football.
5: Got a couple of guys with a really quick first step in Chris Williams and Coy Beachy out there. Once they grab the ball, they are off and running. Williams in the backfield again. Going to take another handoff, and this time he is hit in the backfield, and he is brought down. He might have got a yard on the play to the 5. It'll bring up 3rd and 4 from the 5.
12: Nice play by McGarry. He shot the backside A-gap there and got on Williams' legs and got him down. 3rd and 4 from inside the 5.
5: Under 4 minutes now in this third quarter. Dover up 35-21.
12: They can pick up a 1st down at the half-yard line.
5: Dover came back from down 14-0. Now West Holmes trying to come back. Rolling out to his right, throws the pass. It is complete. We'll see if they give him a 1st down. He had to slide to make the catch.
12: It's going to be close. He slid and made the catch at about the 1 or about the half-yard line. We'll see what they say. 4th down.
5: So 4th?
12: 4th and 1. 4th and a half.
5: 4th down and 1. The receiver, I believe, was Rhett Chaney, limping back to the huddle.
12: Yeah, they spotted it between the hashes, so it's a 0.5 yard to the 1st down, 4th down, and they're at the 1.5-yard line.
5: West Holmes was down 35-14. They scored to close out the 2nd half. Here's the 3rd quarter. They send it right up the middle
12: Untouched.
5: And into the end zone for the touchdown. Chris Williams with the score for West Holmes.
12: Yeah, just power football. They said, we're going to base block you, and we're going to base block you until you stop, and Dover couldn't do it, and they put it in the end zone there.
5: So a long drive by West Holmes started inside their own 5-yard line.
12: Did, yeah.
5: That is a 97-yard drive. And it ends with a Chris Williams touchdown. Extra point is good, and it's 35-28, 3:03 to play in the third quarter. Down to 1 touchdown now between the teams. We'll be back on your Sports Voice of the Valley.
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5: Bill Hammerstrom, Travis McClellan back in the Republic State Mortgage Mobile Studio here at West Holmes High School, where it is 35-28. Dover leads by a touchdown. They had led by 3 touchdowns in this game, 35-14. West Holmes had the first lead, 14-0.
12: It's been an offensive explosion here. It's been back and forth here from both sides. Like you said, West Holmes went up 14-0. Dover ran 35 straight off, and then here comes West Holmes with the last 14.
5: They're about to kick it off in the Short position to field it is Dante Clark, who runs backwards to get it at the 15. Out to the 20. Turns on the Jets at the 30. Uh-oh. To the 40. Uh-oh. He's at the 50. 40. He's going to score. Nobody's going to catch him. 20, 15, 10, 5. Touchdown, Dante Clark.
12: He's dangerous. I'd kick it somewhere else. I don't know. I don't want to chastise anybody, but you kick it to the most dangerous man on the field, and he's going to make you pay again. That's a kickoff and a punt return for Dante Clark.
5: 85 yards. Kickoff return for a touchdown for Clark today. Punt return of 50 yards for a touchdown and a one-yard touchdown run. He's got three scores on the day, and he puts Dover back up two touchdowns just like that.
12: There is a negative to that, Bill. The defense was just out on the field for a 97-yard drive. They come over for a half a play break, and they're back out there here. But you're glad for the touchdown, and Dante Clark is such a dynamic athlete.
5: Extra point attempt coming from Jacob Noretto with 2:51 to play in the third quarter. Clark holds. Noretto puts it through, and it is 42-28. We'll be right back. Dover leads on your Sports Voice of the Valley.
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5: Back here at West Holmes High School, Dover just took a two-touchdown lead, 42-28. Sideline reporter Ryan McClellan felt the whoosh of Dante Clark running past him a second time with an 85-yard kickoff return for a touchdown.
20: Yeah, guys, when you think you're down, you're never down when you have an electrifying guy like that. Dante definitely saw that hole open up as soon as he caught it, and he did not hesitate. I saw it here firsthand on the sidelines. He saw that hole wide open, took off. And he knew that he could just beat them all off to the races, and that's surely what he did there.
5: Ryan McClellan, our sideline reporter, brought to you by TMK Valley Propane, professional service with a personal touch, keeping hometown families warm season after season. Noretto to kick it off. Gets it in the air. It's going to bounce at the three and into the end zone. They really trust that ball to bounce into the end zone. They just kind of ignore it and let it go.
12: Yeah, Noretto... on turf, kicking it 7-8 yards deep, a little shorter, slippier grass here. So, but he's still getting it to one hop into the end zone.
5: So 80 yards to the end zone for West Holmes. And we have learned that there was an injury for the Dover defense. And something that probably played a part in putting Dante Clark there in that position on the kickoff
12: return. Yeah, because he replaced the guy that played there. And they keep kicking it short to that up man. And the most dangerous man on the field was there, and he housed it again.
5: So Juma Herman not in the game, the freshman right now, for the Crimson Tornadoes. Here's a short pass, nice one-handed catch. There's a flag on the far side of the field.
12: Illegal man downfield, that's coming back, Bill.
5: So it would have been about an 8-yard gain. Instead, it'll be backed up.
12: Yeah, well, that doesn't erase that nice catch there. That was number 8, Braxton Blake. He reached out with one paw and snagged that up on the run, and unfortunately for him, there was a offensive lineman downfield.
5: So it will be first down and 15 now for West Holmes as the momentum has shifted once more thanks to Dante Clark.
12: Yeah.
5: 2:44 to play in the third quarter, 42-28 Dover leads. There's a run play for Williams that goes nowhere. A gain of 2.
12: Nice contained by Jackson Kreiner, the defensive end. He jumped outside on that slam, just waited for him to come and wrapped him up and made the stop.
5: That last drive by West Holmes when they scored 13 plays, 97 yards. It's going to be third down. It's second down. Yeah. Second down and 13. People in the crowd here in front of me wanted a third down.
12: Ooh, he fumbled the snap.
5: On the ground, only able to pick it up and in there to knock him down. Gavin Pringle, the first man there.
12: Yeah, Gavin Pringle playing a little more defense here than the last week. He was the first man there and cleaned up by Reveal.
5: So that's going to be a 4-yard loss. Just didn't handle the snap, hit the ground, and when he picked it up, Gavin Pringle was right there to knock him down.
12: Yeah, third down. I look for their screen here, what they like to throw on that screen, or let the receiver leak down the sideline, fake the screen here, and throw it down the sideline. when they've been backed up in the past, that they've gone to that screen.
5: Third and 17 from about the 13-yard line. Braden Parsons is your quarterback for the West Holmes Knights.
12: Play clock.
5: Got it down to one. He's going to throw it downfield and incomplete. He did have Matt Kraft had a couple of steps behind the defense, but he overthrew him there. That brings up fourth and long.
12: Yeah, he ran a flag there and got behind Hale. No safety help, and the ball was just overthrown. West Holmes is going to punt it, and that man there is back again. I'm just betting, if I was a betting man, I'm betting West Holmes is kicking this one out of bounds.
5: Yeah, they're going to be kicking from about the five-yard line or so. I mean, if they kick it out of bounds, they haven't shown a lot of power, but they're going to have to kick it out of bounds at like the 35.
12: I would.
5: To avoid Clark getting it at midfield.
12: No, they're going to kick it right at him.
5: Instead, he's going to catch it at about the 50. Going up the middle to the 45, to the 40, and they're going to start with good field position at the 36-yard line. That's a return of about 17 yards for Dante Clark.
12: Yeah, the ball's going to be first down and 10, about the 38, 37-yard line, and Dover's in business again.
5: So good field position for the Tornadoes. They lead by two touchdowns. West Holmes came out, had a nice drive after holding Dover to a punt, 13 plays, 97 yards, and a touchdown. But that time, the penalty backed him up, and they couldn't recover. 109 to play in the third quarter, 42-28. Dante Clark this time in the backfield with Dieter Weber, Cohen Murray, and two other receivers to the right, one to the left. Clark coming out of the backfield gets the pass, almost a backwards pass. There are about five Knights players there, and they take him down violently. Crowd didn't like it, but it's just a tackle.
12: Yeah, they just wrapped him up and twisted him to the ground there, and no one likes to see their weapon thrown to the ground like that, but it was a clean tackle.
5: Second down and 11 from the 39-yard line. Now Dante Clark is going to take the direct snap. Dieter Weber is lined up as a receiver on the far right. Clark is going to throw it to Dieter Weber on the screen pass, and that was a little too cute. Yeah. That is going to be a loss of about 4 yards.
12: Yeah, I tried a little chicanery there, and it didn't work. Weber dove on the football. It's going to be third down, 15, and this was a promising drive. Started in plus territory here, and Dover stalling out.
5: So Dieter Weber gets his first catch of the season, and it's for minus 4 yards.
12: Yeah.
5: So that brings up third down and 15, ball on the 43 of West Holmes.
12: End of the quarter.
5: And that's end of the third quarter. We'll have the fourth quarter coming up. Dover 42, West Holmes 28 on your Sports Voice of the Valley.
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5: 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Dieter Weber in the shotgun. Third down and long. Looking downfield. Can't find anybody open. Rolls out. Throws to the sidelines. Cohen Murray's going to catch it but get knocked out of bounds. After a gain of about seven, it'll still be third down maybe eight.
12: That's going to be third down and, eight, but it gives Dover a chance here. Fourth and manageable.
5: So Jacob Noretto is out there, but as a receiver, not as a punter. And here comes Dieter Weber to line up in the quarterback position as we get started here in the fourth quarter. 42-28 Dover leads.
12: Nobody back for the night, so if he does punt, no return.
5: Ball's on about the 35-yard line. Weber is going to throw. Looking downfield, throws it to Dante Clark, who catches it, and he's into the end zone for the touchdown. 35 yards, Dieter Weber to Dante Clark.
12: Yeah, if you're going to press him, you got to get a reroute. Dante Clark chucks him, gets down the sideline. Nice ball from Weber for the touchdown.
5: That was an easy fourth down touchdown pass to Dante Clark.
12: Yeah, if you're going to press at the line of scrimmage, you have to get your hands on the receiver and get a reroute, and you can't let him outside release. Clark faked inside, went down the sideline, easy pitch and catch, 6 points Dover.
5: Good protection nearby the offensive line as well. There's some discussion out there between the officials, and I know what they're talking about. It almost looked like Dante Clark stepped out of bounds and came back in and made the catch. But there was some contact out there.
12: Right, and you can't make that call. What happens, the official's hat will come off, and he'll throw his hat for illegal touching, and he did not do that, so he must have been in bounds the whole way.
5: Extra point is up and good, and it is 49-28. Dover leads West Holmes, 11:03 to play in the game. We'll be back on your Sports Voice of the Valley.
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5: Bill Hammerson, Travis McClellan, sideline reporter Ryan McClellan will join him after this kickoff. As Jacob Noreto sends it towards the sidelines, bounces at the 5-yard line off the chest of the return man. He's going to try to get it to the 20. He gets it to the 20 and out to the 22. 49-28 Dover leads. Ryan, tell us what you saw on that touchdown reception. The fourth touchdown of the game for Dante Clark.
20: Yeah, Bill, hey, you must have really good eyes up there. Because, yes, Dante Clark got pushed out of bounds. But if you remember correctly, they do a lot of press screens. The DB was right up in his grill, was pushing him, fighting him. They allowed that to happen. He did push him out towards the outer sides. He didn't throw his hat, like Travis said, because he got pushed out and allowed to come back. So Dante able to come back, regain his route, catch the ball, and took off to the houses.
5: Thank you, Ryan. Brought to you by TMK Valley Propane. Now it's 49-28 under 11 minutes, and here's Parsons with the throw to the sidelines. Beachy's going to take that screen pass, try to make magic happen. And he does enough to get a first down, gain of about 16 yards on the play.
12: Yeah, big pickup there to that screen. That's been their bread and butter to BT. Clark bumps him out of bounds, but not before a pickup of about 16.
5: So ball at the 38-yard line. BT after a big first half. That's his first reception here in the second. They want to send it to him again on the far side for another screen pass. This time Stover's ready for it. Gain of about 3.
12: Yeah, they ran quads to the field and just ran that slip screen backside, trying to trick the Tornado defense to switch over to the quads. And Dover defense stayed disciplined, stayed home. Murray on the stop.
5: Second down and 8 from the 40. West Holmes with 10.5 to play here in the game. They trail 49-28. Travis said first one to 50 wins.
12: That's right.
5: Here's another pass to Beachy, trying to get that screen. He puts a move on, and he does break a tackle, and now he's off to the races, to the 40, to the 30, and he is finally brought down. There's a flag behind the play, though, and it looks like holding.
12: Yeah, number 5, Brody Hale, got tackled out here on the outside to release him. That's going to be a spot foul because it was downfield.
5: Otherwise, Antonio Hernandez-Calel would have named the touchdown-saving tackle for the Crimson Tornadoes.
12: Good hustle there from Antonio from the far side. Took the pursuit angle and knocks him out of bounds. But Brody Hale got a 3-point takedown against him here on the boundary side.
5: So that's coming back it's going to be, instead of a gain of about 30, it's a gain of about 3.
12: Yeah, they're going to mark it at the 44-yard line, so they're going to give him 5? My math is right?
5: Is second down and 5.
12: Yep.
5: From the 43. We got backs on either side of the quarterback. And Coy Beachy's one of them. He takes the handoff. He's being chased by Carson McGarry, who drags him down from behind for a loss on the play of about 5.
12: Unless you played inside linebacker and Will, you don't understand how difficult that play is by McGarry. He shot B-gap there and chased the running back down from behind, drug him down for a loss. That's a nice recognition. Nice play there by McGarry. You're coming full speed B-gap, Bill. You have to adjust down the line of scrimmage. Nice athletic play there by McGarry.
5: So it is a loss of 3.
12: It's
5: third down and 8 from the 40-yard line.
12: Quads to the field again. Watch that little screen here. They're outnumbering Dover to the field.
5: BG is behind there. Yep. He's going to get the pass. He's got 3 blockers in front of him and 3 tacklers. He's going to get close to first down yardage, maybe about 8. And yeah, they do give it to him.
12: When they go to that quads and there's no split backside, they're going to have to adjust and come this way. It's a 4-on-3 out there, and it's just a numbers game.
5: 9 minutes to play here in the fourth quarter, 49-28. Of course, the Dover fans want a holding call out there, but
12: I didn't think they liked the spot there, but it looked like a pretty good spot. First down pickup.
5: Gain of 8 on the screen pass to Beachy, which has worked well for them in the first half. Clock is ticking, though. 49-28, Dover leads. 8:45 to play in the game. Play clock under 15 seconds for a team down 3 scores. Parsons going to throw. Going to throw it to the sidelines and out of bounds. Overthrows everybody.
12: Yeah, had time. Had the receiver for a minute. Kinnear was there on the coverage, and he sails it out of bounds and completes second down and 10.
5: 8:29 to play in the game. 49-28, Dover leads. Again, the story of this game, Dover trailed first 14-0. Fast start for the Knights. Dover scored the next 35 points, and they were up 35-21 at the half. West Holmes scored to make it 35-28, but since then it's been Dover, Dante Clark, and it's 49-28. Parsons tries to throw to the sidelines,
12: nice,
5: and is caught there by Beachy, and they say he got it. Gain of about 5. It'll bring up third down and 5.
12: Parsons got a pinpointed first down, but it was only a pickup of 5. It's third down and 5. That was a nice catch there on the run.
5: Yeah, he was running towards us on this near sideline. Just put his hands up in front of the Dover bench and coaches.
12: Yeah, third down and 5. This is going to be 4 down territory for the Knights, so I wouldn't be surprised to see a run here and have them get half of this.
5: They do have Chris Williams in the backfield. Team's leading rusher today and this season. Now we're under 8 minutes. 49-28. Here comes the blitz. They pick it up. Pass to the sidelines, and another nice catch between double coverage out there.
12: Yeah, Dover sat on that. Hale had curl flat, and he sat on it but didn't jump the route there. They catch it in front of him. He makes the tackle and brings him down, but he was in position and just got to go get it.
5: 15-yard gain from Rhett Cheney down to the 35-yard line.
12: Yeah, they were in cover two there. He had Clark over the top to help, and he sat curl flat there, and they threw the out, and he makes the tackle.
5: Knights are dominating the time of possession here in the second half, but they trail by 3 touchdowns. They're letting the play clock run under 10 seconds and 7.5 minutes in the game. Parsons to throw. He's pressured. That screen pass is complete. There's going to be a holding penalty in the backfield, so this screen pass to Reed Hawksworth is going to be negated.
12: Yeah, that was a clear hold on the chuck. He grabbed and chucked him down.
5: These referees are very demonstrative. They don't just tell you what the call is. They do a reenactment of what happened.
12: Yeah. So it's going to be from the line of scrimmage. It's going to be because it was behind the line of scrimmage. It's going to be 10 from the line of scrimmage. It's going to be first down and 20.
5: 7:17 to play. 49-28, Dover leading. Ball will be on the 45-yard line for the first and 20 for the Knights. And again, they've dominated time of possession, but that's because Dante Clark goes about 85 yards in about 7 seconds, and that's the only possession that Dover had.
12: Head coach Lepla is all over the boundary official there. The center judge made the call in the middle of the field, and he's all over the

0: Yes, sir.
1: Parsons drops deep. He's going to throw that screen pass. It is complete to Beachy. Makes one guy miss a tackle, but Dante Clark gets him by the ankles and brings him down. Nice gain, but it's still going to be third down and long, third and about 11.
0: Yeah, I call that a little slip screen. They bring the trips receiver. They bring the inside slot guy and replace the linebacker who's blitzing and just get it to him quick in the middle of the field, and he does damage with it. Third down and 12 from the 37-yard line. It's four down territory for the Knights here.
1: And the clock is under 6 minutes to go with Dover leading 49-28. Knights taking a long time to get downfield, trailing by a lot. Pass is complete, slip a tackle, but I'm not sure that Brett Cheney has enough for the first down. It's going to be fourth down and short.
0: Yeah, it's going to be fourth down, and they may measure. Nope. Way short. Fourth down.
1: Fourth and about 3.5.
0: Yeah, Hernandez Kalel had a shot at him out there. He broke a tackle, tried to stay up, but went to the ground. It's fourth down and 3. They've gone ISO here. They've gone power football running into the boundary in the past.
1: Ball on the 28-yard line. Now we're at 5:45 to play. Dover leading 49-28 to throw across the middle.
0: Oh, he dropped
1: off the hands. He dropped a turnover on downs to the Crimson Tornadoes with 5:41 to play. Would have been enough for a first down. Just turned around too quickly without the football, and it hit the ground.
0: Yeah, just ran a little stop route against the Dover soft zone. Rhett Cheney there looked downfield before he looked it into his hands. It bounces off the mitts and hits the turf. Nice throw from Parsons, but wasn't completed. Dover takes over the football, and they got a chance to put this game away with 5:41 to go.
1: They are up 21 points, 49-28 with the change of possession. Peter Weber at quarterback. Peter Weber has been pumped up this whole game. He's been running out onto the field when Jacob Noretto gets a nice kickoff or when Dante Clark gets a nice return. Now he jumps his way onto the field at quarterback. And Dover's going to take a timeout. He was so ready for that snap, but they call timeout anyway. We'll take a timeout too. 5:41 to play. Dover leads 49-28 here on your Sports Voice of the Valley.
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1: 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Here's Dieter Weber going to hand it off to Carson McGarry. Up the middle, maybe to the right side for a short gain on first down. It'll be second down and about 8 from the 30.
0: Yeah, minimal gain, but it's going to keep the clock moving here.
1: 49-28, your cartoons and accessories in-game score update. Dover scoring this half on a 85-yard kickoff return for a touchdown by Dante Clark and a 35-yard touchdown pass on fourth down from Dieter Weber to Clark. Now they're going to pitch it to Clark. He comes around the left side. Uh-oh. He finds a hole. He breaks a tackle. Uh-oh. He puts on the spin move.
0: Uh-oh.
1: And he breaks another tackle. And he gets about 17 yards on the gain. Am I watching a person or am I watching a video game?
0: Yeah, that's so athletic. The spin move, two broken tackles, and picks up first down. He was hit 5 yards behind the line to gain and gets his way across the line for the first down. I guess maybe my expectations are maybe a little too high because every time he touches it, I expect him to house it, though.
1: 4:45 to play, 49-28. Dover leading West Holmes. It is the Dante Clark show here today. Dieter Weber in shotgun. Let's not forget, he's thrown 4 touchdown passes today as well. He's going to hand it off to – no, he's going to keep it himself, and he's got
0: nice
1: some
0: call.
1: Room around
0: nice
1: the left
0: call.
1: Side. He's got some space to the end zone. He's at the 20, 15, 10, 5, and he's into the end zone. Dieter Weber with the long touchdown run for the Crimson Tornadoes.
0: Yeah, that's a really nice run there. Nice blocking on the outside.

0: Dante Clark and the receiver to the boundary there gets nice stock blocks. Weber keeps the football. They move the linebacker, and you said he ran track, Bill, and we saw the track speed there. Weber houses it from 50-plus.
1: 56 yards on the run by Dieter Weber. Pulled it out of the stomach of Carson McGarry. Kept it himself, went around the left side, got a block from Dante Clark and others, took it to the house, and they are the first team to 50. In fact, they're going to be at 55 now, waiting for the extra point attempt from Jacob Noretto. He gets it up, and it's good, and it is 56-28 with 4:19 to play. Dover leads here on your Sports Voice of the Valley.
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1: 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They're about to bring us up some oxygen. I can't imagine how they feel on the field, but up here, we are about out of breath with all of the big plays from the Crimson Tornadoes in this one. They scored 56 points. They had 56-28, 4:19 to play in the game.
0: They broke out the big play playbook this week, and I think that's, what, four touchdowns from outside 20?
1: Yeah, we'll have to count them up here. I know this half you got 56 from
0: kicks.
1: Dieter Weber. Dante Clark, 35-yard reception from Weber. He's returned a kickoff 85 yards in this half.
0: A punt.
1: Punt for 50 yards. Jacob Noretto going to kick it into the end zone, and that'll be back out at the 20-yard line. This game started as bad as it could possibly start.
0: Sure.
1: They gave up a four-play, 80-yard drive and a touchdown to West Holmes to Dover. Then they threw an interception on their second play. West Holmes scored another touchdown. Dover was down 14-0 early, and they looked bad. They did not look good.
0: No, it looked bleak. It looked like we didn't get off the bus. And then Matt Reese steadied the waters, and right now West Holmes fans are heading to the exit.
1: Dover offense and special teams just incredible today, and the defense was able to keep up here now in the second half and in the second quarter of this game. Parsons going to throw to the sidelines. It is complete and tackled inbound, so the clock runs with 4:10 to play. 56-28, gain of about 7 yards. It'll bring up second down and three from the 27-yard line. And again, West Holmes not rushing now. They did stop the clock at 4:10, so they must have gone out of bounds.
0: Yeah, I didn't see them go out of bounds, but they marked them out. Second and two.
1: So gain of 8, has to pick the snap up off the ground. Does Parsons. He's going to roll out to his right. Again, looking to the sidelines.
0: Ooh, he's out of bounds.
1: That is an incomplete pass. Nice catch by Rhett Cheney, but out of bounds. Third down and two.
0: Yeah, that ball carried him out of bounds, and it's going to be incomplete. Nice throw there from Parsons, but it carried him out of bounds.
1: So third and two, 4:04 to play. 56-28. That's quite a score. I imagine when this game ends, it'll be on the scoreboard for about 2 seconds before they take it up.
0: Yeah, for sure.
1: Parsons in the shotgun has to pick the snap up off the ground again.
0: Ooh, tip.
1: Knocked down at the line of scrimmage.
0: Jackson Kreiner there. Nope, Cooper Kinnair.
1: Cooper Kinnair. I also saw Jackson Kreiner in the area of the throw. They both had their hands up. Cooper Kinnair wasn't going to knock it down. Jackson Kreiner was.
0: Yeah, Cooper Kinnair there made a nice play. Had a great first quarter for the Tornadoes.
1: Had a 54-yard touchdown catch. Cohen Murray had a 23-yard touchdown catch as we're counting those plays. And here's that screen.
0: Another screen. Got to get off a block.
1: Coy Beachy, and getting off the block and making the tackle is Cooper Kinnair, but it is a first down.
0: Brody Hale there. On the corner, gets the stop, rips him out of bounds. Number 11, Beachy there, the super sophomore for West Holmes, but picks up the first down.
1: Yeah, he's been outstanding here today. Three touchdown receptions in the first half, and he's up to about 16 or 17 catches in this game. A lot of them on that screen. Under 4 minutes to play. Here's a pass across the middle, and that one is complete. Dante Clark there to make the tackle, but that is a big gain on the play all the way down to the 40-yard line as Rhett Chaney gets another catch down to the Dover 41.
0: Moving the sticks there, wide open over the middle, nice toss.
1: 56-28, 3:40 to play and counting.
0: Dante Clark made the stop.
1: Again, Braden Parsons, your quarterback, running out of time here with 3.5 to play. Here's the screen pass, backwards pass to Williams, but he's able to catch it. Gets ahead for a nice gain on first down, maybe 5 yards. It'll bring up second down and 5 from the Dover 36.
0: 3:15 on a moving clock here. Nice catch there by Williams. He had to turn around and snag it and then get positive yards.
1: Got touchdowns today. Even when they were short touchdowns, they were impressive touchdowns. That Dante Clark pitch where he cut back to the middle for 1 yard. Here's Parsons throwing to Beachy. He's open. He's going to get a first down and break a couple tackles.
0: He hits the spin button.
1: And he is taken out of bounds after a gain of about 14.
0: Yeah, nice play there by BT. Caught the screen, got upfield, hit the spin button, got out of bounds, stops the clock.
1: So we do have a final from Worcester. New Philadelphia falls to the Generals, 14-10.
0: 17-10.
1: 17-10.
0: Yeah. So Dover, when they finish this one, they're going to be in the driver's seat for the OCC title.
1: 3-0. They do have to play Worcester at home.
0: And New Philly week 10.
1: Worcester better than we thought. That's a pass complete to Rhett Chaney for a first down, gain of about 5 yards on first down. Clock ticking, 2:42 to play, 56-28, Dover leads. And again, Westholm's not moving in any sort of hurry-up fashion. They're just trying to do something positive here to end the game. Down 4 touchdowns here late in this contest. Mentioning the way Dover scored, you also had that play-action pass to Carson McGeary from 2 yards out. Parsons in the shotgun, throws that screen pass. He's going to get good yardage inside the 10, inside the 5.
0: He's going to stop the clock on a first down.
1: That's Reed Hawksworth. 2:36 to play at the end of that play. They are going to have first and goal from the 5-yard line. So they are inside the Pets Place red zone. Two and a half. 56-28. Hand off to Chris Williams. He's looking for the end zone, and he will score a touchdown for the West Holmes Knights with 2:16 to play to make it 56-34 with the extra point on the way. That's a 5-yard touchdown run for Chris Williams.
0: Yeah, a little touchdown there for Williams, the senior tailback there.
1: Now 2:16 to play. It's a 3-touchdown lead for Dover, 56-34. Extra point attempt coming from Garrett Orbst is good. So we'll take a timeout. We'll be right back. Dover leads 56-35, 2:16 to play. You're on your Sports Voice of the Valley.
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1: Bill Amerson, Travis McClellan getting set for this kickoff for West Holmes. The hands team is out there for Dover. So if he kicks it to Dante Clark this time, Dante Clark is at the 48-yard line as part of the hands team. Dieter Weber is actually back with Brody Hale to field that kick if it goes any further than onside. 35 for West Holmes, 56 for Dover. Just an onslaught of Pams Posey's performance plays from the Crimson Tornadoes today.
0: Let's just keep passing them out.
1: 2:16 here as Orps is going to try that onside kick from left to right.
0: He crossed the line.
1: It's a nice bounce, but jumping up and tackling it and recovering it without any problem is Cohen Murray. So he didn't let that go 10 yards. It went 9 yards. He jumped on it. And that should do it with 2:16 to play. Dover leading 56-35. They're up 3 touchdowns. And on the way to 4-2 on the season, 3-0 in the Ohio Cardinal Conference, in the driver's seat there.
0: Backups in for the Tornadoes skill-wise.
1: Cohen Murray and Dante Clark come out of the game.
0: Cohen Von Kennel, Maverick Miller. Josh Bomberger. Blake Reveal. And Landon Collin are in for the Tornadoes.
1: Still Von Kennel in the shotgun. He's going to hand it off. No gain on the play for Josh Bomberger.
0: Bomberger, tough run there.
1: Clock ticking, no timeouts from the Knights with under 2 minutes now to play. 56-35, your Cartoons and Accessories in-game score update.
0: Brecken Waller in the game for the Tornadoes at wide receiver, number 15. Maverick Miller.
1: There should be like a top 10 Pams Posey's performance plays out of this game.
0: Absolutely.
1: 56-35, a minute 40 to play when Von Kennel gets the snap. Bomberger again up the middle. This time gets positive yardage. Going to get 3 yards. It's going to bring up 3rd down and 7. Let's say 3rd down and 6. We'll give him an extra yard there.
0: Yeah, Bomberger, a little nice run over left guard. Bounces it out, twists his way to a pickup.
1: They're on the 45-yard line of the Knights. They've crossed midfield.
0: 1:15 to go here in this one.
1: And again, West Holmes not stopping the clock. They're letting this run out. Down 3 touchdowns, 56-35.
0: Noah Mark checks into the game for the Crimson Tornadoes. He's in the slot on the far side.
1: They'll get this play off with under a minute to go in the game. Von Kennel, Bomberger again with the handoff. He breaks a tackle in the backfield, but there's 4 other guys there, and he'll get taken down for a 4-yard loss. It'll bring up 4th down as the clock continues to tick now under 45 seconds.
0: West Holmes with half and half starters in. Came on the run blitz there. Full-out blitz and got Bomberger in the backfield.
1: There's a 7-second difference on this 4th down. So Dover will have to snap it. 20 seconds on the play clock, 27 seconds on the game clock.
0: Yeah, you'll see Von Kennel try to punt it, I'm guessing, or run around.
1: Under 15 now. He's going to watch that play clock tick down to 1. He's going to keep it himself, try to run out the clock. He won't be able to. He'll get tackled for no gain. So West Holmes will take over with 3 seconds left. Dover's going to win this one 56-35. An exciting game out of the Crimson Tornadoes, to say the least.
0: Yeah, they're going to get out on defense for one more play here. I would assume West Holmes is going to kneel the football, but maybe they'll put 2s in and run 1.
1: Big plays all over the place from Dover. Punt return for a touchdown by Dante Clark. Kickoff return for a touchdown by Dante Clark.
0: Yeah, full of Pam's performance plays. Nice, a long 50-plus yard run from Weber. Cohen Murray played a whale of a football game.
1: West Holmes just going to run a play here. And taken down, and that's going to do it. 56-35 is your final score. Dover's going to defeat West Holmes as they line up for the handshake line. Big win in the Ohio Cardinal Conference. How about we take a quick break? When we come back, we will try to catch up with Matt Reese with our sideline reporter Ryan McClellan. Again, your final score, 56 for Dover, 35 for West Holmes. We'll be right back on your Sports Voice of the Valley.
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1: Victory for the Crimson Tornadoes here at Knights Stadium, 56-35, your final score. 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
10: Guys, I caught up with Coach Reese. Coach, congratulations on another victory. A lot of excitement in that game, especially the way your guys battled. Winning three in a row and all the conference play so far. Talk about how good it was to win this one on the road.
11: You know, the biggest thing was just seeing our kids fight. And we had fighters and we fought for four quarters. You know, I think maybe at one point we let off the gas a little bit too soon. But that was the biggest thing. We had a lot of fighters, and that was the most encouraging thing for me.
10: Your guys battled a lot tonight. You faced some adversity too, especially going down 14-0. I love to see how Dover Tornadoes battled back and how they responded. But I got to ask, I watched you a lot on the sidelines tonight. What did you say to your guys when you got in the huddle after you going down 14-0?
11: You know, I kind of thought back to in 24, the Tri-Valley game. Tri-Valley got up on us really quick, and it was a similar situation tonight. West Holmes got up on us really quick. And again, you know, focusing on that team concept and fighting and battling for each other and the fights and the battles that we've been through together as a team, and to continue to remember those, and they did continue to fight.
10: All night long, the entire team stepped up. Every single player, I can talk about Cohen, I can talk about Dieter, I can talk about the entire team. But there's one guy in mind that I have to talk about is Clark. How excited it is to have a guy like that. He's just so electrifying, and he can bust the game open at any point in the game.
11: You said the word electric. You know, and you know, watching you know, his two returns, you know, the kick return, the punt return, watching some of the moves that he makes, those are things that can't be taught. But the biggest thing is the fact that he understood at one point in the game, I'm not coming off the field, and he needed to stay on the field for his team, and he did. He gave everything he had, and he fought. That was the biggest thing that I took away from that.
10: Coach, enjoy this win with your team. Thanks for talking to us always. We'll talk to you next week. Guys, back to you.
1: All right, Ryan McClellan, brought to you by TMK Valley Propane on the sideline down there. Again, your final score here, Dover 56, West Holmes 35. Hey, we need a Subway player of the game. We need a stat report. We need some scores, and we'll get that all to you next here on your Sports Voice of the Valley.
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1: Bill Hammerstrom, Travis McClellan back with the post-game show where Dover outlasts West Holmes 56-35. Lots of highlights in this game. We'll get to them as we bring in your stat report. But how about we start with the Kent State scoreboard update real quick with Travis McClellan.
0: Sure. Let's go down the finals from the area tonight. Indian Valley outlasts Ridgewood 21-7 in the final there. New Cumberstown blanks Malvern 36-0. Gateway tops Tuskegee Valley 49-16. Worcester upsets New Philadelphia 17-10. Our game, Dover 56, West Holmes 28. Stralsburg all over Buckeye Trail 41-0. Connaughton Valley beats Bridgeport 50-16. Sandy Valley over Claymont over Sandy Valley 48-0. East Canton tops TCC 39-14. Triway beats Fairless 35-7. Barnesville beats Harrison Central 68-13. And Alliance tops Carrollton 22-15.
1: All right, you'll hear more about those games during the Big Z Sports Show right as soon as we're done here from Knight Stadium, where Dover has beaten West Holmes 56-35. How about your Kemp Insurance stat report for this game? Dieter Weber had an outstanding day again.
0: Great day.
1: 21 of 25 for 242, four touchdown passes, one interception, also a 56-yard touchdown run. Outstanding day out of the quarterback on a day when a lot of people had outstanding days.
0: Yeah, I mean, we were talking about Subway Player of the Game. I think it could have been 4 to 5 players, honestly.
1: And, you know, Cohen Murray is so consistent on this team. Yeah. Seems to have over 100 yards of total offense every game. Same here. He had 9 catches for 109 yards and a touchdown. Big contributor in the first half there from Cohen Murray. Cooper Kinnair stepped up early on in the game with an interception. Also had 3 receptions for 75 yards and that big 54-yard touchdown. There's our two Pamps Posey's performance plays out of Cohen Murray and Cooper Kinnair. The 23-yard touchdown reception for Murray, the 54-yard one for Cooper Kinnair, and Dieter Weber with the 56-yard touchdown run in the second half to ice this game. Also want to point out the touchdown reception from Carson McGarry. And how about Dante Clark?
0: Yeah.
1: Now, his offensive numbers, I mean, he caught 6 passes for 52 yards and a touchdown. He rushed for another touchdown, didn't run the ball a whole lot, just 2 carries for 18 yards. But he also returned a punt for a touchdown, 50 yards, and a kickoff for a touchdown, 85 yards. And every time he touched the ball, it was amazing for everybody in the stadium.
0: Yeah, I got to the expectation where every time he touched it, I expected a touchdown. You know, that's the kind of caliber of athlete he is, and he's certainly dynamite with the football in his hands. And I'm going to have to go back to the Denny Rubright well and see when's the last time a Dover football player returned a punt and a kick in the same game.
1: So outstanding effort from Dante Clark, and I don't think it's a surprise that, you know, for a kickoff return, you could get a Player of the Game award.
0: Sure.
1: For punt return, you could. For both, that's pretty outstanding. Maybe he'll be the Subway Player of the Game. We'll find out.
0: We'll find out.
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1: Bill Hammerstrom, Travis McClellan back in the Republic State Mortgage Mobile Studio getting set to award the Subway Player of the Game. Again, your final score here, Dover 56, West Holmes 35. I want to take a minute to thank Ryan McClelland, our sideline reporter and our, window guy here in the booth, fixing all the stuff that we took apart while we were here.
0: Yeah, he does it all for us. He does video. He does sideline reporting. He puts windows in and out.
1: Yeah, we couldn't do it without him.
0: That's right.
1: All right, it's time for the Subway Player of the Game. And as we mentioned, a lot of Pams Posey's performance players.
0: So many.
1: I mean, Dieter Weber just so consistent with his completion percentage. Counted for 5 touchdowns, 4 passes, 1 56-yard touchdown run. Cohen Murray, consistent every game, 100 yards of total offense and a touchdown here today. Cooper Kinnear was the early Subway Player of the Game in the first half there with an interception and a 54-yard touchdown reception that kind of woke Dover up from that 14-0 blase finish that they had.
0: I think without Cooper Kinnear's first quarter, it may be a different story tonight. He really got Dover up off the mat with that long reception and run after breaking a tackle and then that interception.
1: But holy smokes, man, bottle up Dante Clark. Yeah. Give me some of that because he was outstanding today with 4 touchdowns, electric on the field with the speed and the spin moves and the jukes that were video game-like the entire game.
0: He's impressive, and, you know, I'll take some of that, inject that, some of that into my veins, you know, and you watch him out there, and then it looks like a video game. You're hitting the zero spin button and just lightning in a bottle and, you know, see him get the football. And we didn't even mention how many tackles he had from free safety and game-saving tackles there, touchdown-saving tackles. And, you know, when you return a punt and a kickoff in a game and electrify the crowd like that, you know, there's something special about that, and you know, Dante was special tonight.
1: 85-yard kickoff return for a touchdown, 50-yard punt return for a touchdown, also ran for a 1-yard touchdown and caught a touchdown pass of 35 yards on a 4th-down play where he got thrown out of bounds, came back in bounds, made the catch, and raced to the end zone for the score. So our Subway Player of the Game is Dante Clark. WJR and Subway Restaurants, always proud to team up to recognize excellence in each athletic contest we air on WJR Radio. 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Subway, eat fresh. Congratulations to Dante Clark and all the Crimson Tornadoes for this victory. Again, they spoil homecoming for the West Holmes Knights. They win 56-35 to improve to 3-0 in the Ohio Cardinal Conference, 4-2 overall. And their future is in their hands now, Travis.
0: Yeah, they are. They're in the driver's seat of the OCC now with the West Holmes loss in the OCC and then Philadelphia fell to Worcester. It's so far, Dover's in the driver's seat. They do have to play Worcester at home and, of course, their rival week 10. But as of right now, as of week, 6, they're in the driver's seat for the OCC title right where you want to be.
1: All right. Again, your final score here from West Holmes, 56, Dover 35, West Holmes. Hey, thanks to Ryan, Travis, thanks to Laurel back at the station for saving the day more than once. today. And thanks to you for listening here on your Sports Voice of the Valley.
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20: Only one score. I'm sure Coach Sarbaugh was expecting a little bit more as well.
21: I mean, yeah, we were definitely thinking that. You know, Carrollton almost getting the win over Alliance. That was almost going to be an impressive win right there. And they let that one slip away. I mean, Claymont just continues to roll.
22: Again, their defense. I mean, no points.
21: In how good Sandy Valley played the week before. Yeah. I think everybody could understand that, you know, that Claymont was going to come into this game and probably get the win, but I didn't think a shutout was going to happen. I don't know. I mean, I'm really interested to see whenever Claymont comes up against the Garraway and the Ridgewoods and the Indian Valleys.
22: That's what Coach White wants. He wants to get a test, and he's going to get a test.
20: Next week.
21: Yeah.
20: They're at Ridgewood.
21: Yeah.
20: So, yeah. I think what this week showed us, we have a lot of exciting football headed our way.
21: Oh, there's no doubt. And to the people that thought that Indian Valley was just going to go and run away down at West LA, I think all of us sitting in here and the guys on the on the call knew that that wasn't going to happen. No. We know that John Slusser is going to bring a formidable team to face them. And I'll tell you what, if it wasn't for a play here, a play there, this could have been a much different ball game.
20: Yeah.
21: I mean, it was – Ridgewood was knocking on the door a couple times and just couldn't get it in. They threw the interception down in in the end zone, I think.
22: Yeah. And the Indian Valley had, what, four turnovers?
21: All Riker.
22: Right?
21: Yeah, Riker had two fumbles and two interceptions. So, yeah, I mean, definitely Indian Valley's got some things to clean up, and I'm sure we'll hear from head coach Matt Lancaster in a little bit about just that. So – yeah, why don't we take a quick timeout, dial up our first coach, and when we come back, we'll unofficially get our Dumont Sporting Goods post-game show started right after this with Big Z Sports.
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21: Chris Kale, Adam Swesky, Roger Metzger here with you. And before we get to another scoreboard, let's go ahead and welcome in our first coach of the night. And it is head coach Buddy White of the Claymont Mustangs. And coach, I don't know what you ate this morning or this afternoon before your pregame meal, but another shutout victory. I know who's getting chicken nuggets later.
28: Hey, I tell you what, I'm actually headed home right now, and we might be on the radio when I go through the drive-thru.
21: Well, that's okay. You did that last week too, Coach.
28: That's exactly right. But no, it was Actually, my pregame meal was the Coney dog.
21: Oh, the Coney dog choice. This week. There good you go. Choice. Hey, I know you talked to my dad the other night down at the Pee Wee game. Yeah, he said he didn't realize that I was his kid. So
28: I had no idea.
21: Yeah,
28: no idea.
21: Yeah, so, he was a referee for a long time.
28: Oh, he was a referee?
21: Oh, yeah, referee for a long time in football. Yeah, about 36 years, something like that.
28: Wow, that's almost long. Well, you know, I've been coaching for 44 years, so.
21: Yeah, they're close. There you go.
28: And so, you know what? I'll tell you what. You know, I have no idea when I'll be finished coaching because I enjoy coaching. I enjoy building teams. I enjoy watching kids improve. You know, but winning takes care of itself. I truly believe that you have to develop the person, the people that you're asking to execute the things that you want to do.
21: Yeah.
28: And I'll tell you what, I think my coaches do a super job of doing that with the kids, making sure that they're ready to play every game.
20: Well, I would say that your defense has been executing this year. Talk about another shutout tonight at home.
28: I tell you what, it's... Our defense, they're just a bunch of guys, man, that, you know, they have experience. You know, a lot of them have been starting since I first got there. And, you know, and I tell you what, we just, we have the great group together. Coach McCluskey does a great job with the scheming. But like I said, schemes don't work if the players aren't ready. And those guys are ready. They're very hungry. And they take pride in shutouts.
21: Oh, I'm telling you, your defense, we talked about it on the Big Z Sports Show in the 5 o'clock hour. You guys, on average, only give up 30 yards on the ground and 41 yards through the air. Coach, that's 71 yards of average offense that you guys are giving up, you know, not to mention the 4 shutouts now. You've only given up, what, 1 offensive touchdown?
28: And you know what? I always defend my defense about that. It was after we had a bad snap on the punt, and it got down at our own 5-yard line, and they had 5 yards to go to score.
21: Yeah,
28: you know, they threw a slant, and all of a sudden, you know, that's the only point the defense gave up. But I don't fault the defense on that situation.
22: No,
28: technically, I'm saying our defense hasn't given up any touchdowns all year.
22: How close were they to scoring tonight, Coach?
28: You know, the defense.
21: No, how close?
22: No,
21: was
22: yo,
21: Sandy,
22: how about Sandy Valley? How
28: the team?
22: Yeah.
28: They had great effort, but our defense was a little bit too strong for them today.
21: Yeah, Matzel picked off a interception that kind of preserved that shutout there. I think it was down close to the goal line, wasn't it?
28: Yeah, you know, we were putting some of our younger guys in, and, you know, they threw that halfback pass on us, and we're like, wait a minute, you know, we don't want to just give up a score here. So we called timeout, and, you know, I'll go ahead and tell the story. I had to, you know, pull rank, and I told the our defense coordinator, Sean McCluskey, I said, you can't use Calvin, you can't use Camden and, you know, Camden McCall.
21: Yep.
28: And I forget who else it was, but 3 of our main starters, he wanted to put back in because they wanted to shut out. And I said, no, we're not going to do that.
21: Right.
28: Yeah. And a couple of plays later, Matzel, who had a really good week of practice, made a really nice interception there to preserve our shutout. I was very happy because, you know, I'd have been getting the side eye from my D coordinator for a whole week if I'd have let them score that touchdown.
21: Well, listen, sometimes you got to pull rank, and that's okay. Big contract. I mean, you know?
28: Somebody's got to be in charge.
21: Right. Listen, Justin, you know, Justin needs to start tweaking that contract. He needs to start thinking about an extension.
28: Hey, you know what? This is the kind. You know, with this is not a job for me.
21: Right.
28: You know, I mean, truthfully, I would do it for free.
2: Oh, don't let him. Don't say that. You can't say that,
28: don't
2: Coach.
28: Don't worry about it. Hey, I'm retired. I'm retired, man. I have time, you know. And I love putting time in with these guys. And, you know, one of the things I truly, truly love is just coming in every day, seeing those guys, you know, talking with them, laughing and joking with them. I don't play with them, though. I laugh and joke with them. And, you know, they play for our coaches. They play for me. You know,
2: right.
28: And and it's a really great situation, but I've been coaching a long time, and this is just, you know, I just call it, this is one of those defenses,
2: yes.
28: You know, because I was at Reynoldsburg, I only had one team that we had that kind of defense, but this is one of those defenses. These guys are pretty good back there. You know, we had Cam Stout started back here at free safety for us instead of JJ and did a super, super, super job. And then just all it does is point out that we have a little bit more depth than I'm used to having.
2: Mm-hmm.
28: You know,
2: yes.
28: If we need to plug somebody in somewhere, it really doesn't slow us down at all.
2: Right.
28: You know, and that's good. And like I said, that just lets me know that our player development program is working.
2: Well, and Coach, it sounds like you're having a lot of fun. Your kids are having a lot of fun. Your staff's having a lot of fun, and is in the community is really rallied around you guys and had a lot of fun and having a lot of fun. But now you get Ridgewood, and you've got to travel down there, and they're probably going to be a little bit angry. You know, I think that real test comes in week number 7. Do you agree?
28: Oh, I agree 110%. The competition steps up from this point forward because 3 of our next 4 games is Ridgewood, Garraway, and Indian Valley.
2: Yeah.
28: You know, but I'm going to tell you, and I've told other people, our kids are so excited for these type of games. They want them, you know.
2: Right.
28: I was talking to, you know, I was watching our good kids. They were going through practice. You know, we were having a good practice and all. Wasn't a whole lot of juice. And I looked at one of my coaches and I said, you know what? These kids are bored. You know, they want to play somebody. You know, they want to play somebody that, you know, maybe has a chance of beating them. They want to face some competition. And, you know, and we know it's coming up.
2: Right.
28: And our kids are so mentally, I truly believe they're mentally, really mentally ready for what we're getting ready to do, what we're getting ready to face, because we're going to face some really good teams with some exceptional coaches. And, you know, what we've done the past few weeks, you know, is we just focused on us most of the time. Like, you know, You probably would, if you'd have come to our practice, you know, we never talked about Sandy Valley.
2: Right.
28: We talked about us.
2: Right.
28: You know, us executing what we're trying to do.
2: Right.
28: And the kids, they're paying attention, you know, and they're actually, when we tell them to do something, they do it.
2: Yeah.
28: You know, and like you said, and you know, we're talking about 15, 16, 17, 18-year-old kids. You know,
2: right.
28: when you get kids at that age coming together, you know, you can have a dangerous situation there.
2: Yes,
28: and,
2: sir.
28: You know, we're really started off strong, but we're going to really find out how good we are these next few weeks. You know, and I'll be able to tell you more based on how we practice.
2: Right.
28: You know, and I really believe that if we have a good week of practice, which I'm expecting to. You know, then I think we'll be ready to, play a really good game against a really, really strong team. You know, it's what we've been waiting for. We've been waiting for Ridgewood. We've been waiting for Garraway and Indian Valley. You know, we just want to compete. You know, and I always told the kids, I said, if we ever lose a game, let's make sure we lose to somebody that's better than us.
2: Right.
28: You know, and these are the kind of teams that if you make mistakes, you know, these teams eat those up.
2: Yes.
22: Yeah.
28: You know, they know how to eat up when you make those mistakes. Whenever you have that turnover at the wrong time, you know, they know how to take advantage of your mistakes. And It's going to be fun, fun coaching against the quality of teams that we have coming up.
21: Well, Coach, we're really looking forward to the next 3 or 4 weeks. We're looking forward to next week to see how you do down in West L.A., and we look forward to talking to you then, Coach. Have a great week of practice, and thanks for calling in.
28: Hey, I tell you what, it's always good talking to you guys, and so hopefully we'll be talking again next week.
21: Well, if you talk to us, that means you won, so it's good.
22: That's always good.
28: That's what I'm saying. 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
21: Well, we appreciate it, Coach. Go get them chicken nuggies for the puppy, and we'll talk to you soon.
28: All right. Have a good evening, gentlemen.
21: You too, sir. 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Listen, we could just ask that dude one or two questions.
22: And just let it go.
21: And just let it go. We do the whole Dumont Sporting Goods postgame show with just Buddy White. And listen, he's excited, and the kids are excited, and we're excited for him. So when we come back, we'll officially start the Dumont Sporting Goods postgame show, and we'll dial up another coach right after this.
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22: That's right.
21: Nonetheless, we're going to welcome in our next head coach as I get all situated here. All right, next head coach is head coach of the Newcomerstown Trojans, Dirk Gadd. And coach, congratulations. Big shutout win tonight. Definitely has to feel good to kind of, you know, put back-to-back shutouts together.
10: Yeah, I told the kids that's probably the thing that I'm most proud of is, you know, the other team had 0 points at the end of the game, especially after, you know, the game before the two shutouts where we gave up a crap ton of points. So we definitely are happy about the shutouts.
22: Hey, Dirk, what's been the biggest change then? I mean, obviously back-to-back shutouts. What have you guys done better in the last 2 weeks than you did in the first few?
10: Just, you know, our alignments and assignments and, you know, just honestly, just fundamental stuff that just needed cleaned up. And I thought we've been cleaning it up. It's not as clean as it needs to be yet, but I think we're headed in the right direction. You know, we have hard-nosed kids. I think, you know, we've played some tough teams. You know, our schedule's been pretty tough, so I think it's toughening us up a little bit. And, you know, I just want to see our defense get better every week.
21: Coach, talk about Lucas Justice and his play. I mean, my goodness, he's got that home run type speed. He hits a 91-yarder tonight, a 62-yarder. Just talk about his play, and then also the play of Cody Heston getting two big interceptions on the defensive side.
10: Yeah, you know, Lucas has been a big play guy for us all year. You know, I'm a little concerned coming into the season. We've had some pretty good running backs, and, you know, we've always had, you know, a kid that had the ability to take it at any time. I know Lucas worked hard this offseason, and, you know, he's been a real bright spot for us. And you know, our secondary and Cody, he had two picks, and he was close to picking a couple other ones off, honestly. So we've been trying to get better in the secondary. I thought that was an area earlier on in the season that definitely needed improvement, and I think that we have improved back there.
21: Coach, you've got another big IVC test next week against Strasburg. You get them at home. That's a good thing. I'm sure that place is going to be rowdy and ready to go.
10: Yeah, Strasburg's a good football team. They're one that I don't think I've seen on film yet, but I know from what I've seen in the scores that you know, they got it going on. It's going to be a really good football game, I can tell you. I think we had two turnovers tonight. We're not going to be able to have those Friday night, be able to pull out a win. So we got things we definitely have to clean up so we can compete with Strasburg.
21: And, Coach, I'll ask you, you know, as we kind of turn into the second half of the year now, final four games, you know, how are you health-wise and everybody holding up as far as that's concerned?
10: Yeah, knock on wood. I think we're completely healthy. I think everybody's, you know, I don't think we have anybody that's not able to play this coming week, but I don't want to jinx this.
21: No, we're knocking on wood for you too, Coach.
10: Yeah, just keep knocking on wood because you never know. But, you know, we're lucky to be healthy at this point in the season. There were a couple games early on where we were missing a guy here or there, but I think we got them all back together, and they all seem to be playing at a pretty high level.
21: Well, and that's what you got to have, right?
22: Yeah.
21: I mean, in order to win a tough IVC, you've got to have your kids, you know, healthy. You've got to have good game plans. I mean, it's not an easy thing to do. And it's surely a little easier when you've got, you know, you're at full strength.
10: Yeah, you have to have your guys. And at the same time, you have to have people that are willing, that are able to step in and, you know, continue to, you know, keep the train on the tracks because, you know, in football, injuries happen, unfortunately, and, you know, the next guy up has to be ready. So, you know, that's something that we always keep in the back of our minds. We try to get all of our kids reps, but having your starters healthy at this point
22: is
10: a real blessing.
22: Yeah,
21: absolutely. Well, Coach, we wish you nothing but the best of luck this week in practice as you get ready for Strasburg, and we look forward to talking to you next week.
10: All right, guys. Thanks for calling.
21: Yeah, absolutely. Thanks. Thank you, head coach Dirk Gadd of the Newcomerstown Trojans. And we'll go ahead and pop right into our next coach, who moves to 5-1 on the season, head coach Jason Wallach of the Garaway Pirates. Coach, congratulations on a big win tonight. I know that, you know, the Tusky Valley team that you played tonight, not the normal Tusky Valley of the last couple of years. They definitely, you know, have shown that they are a formidable opponent now.
8: Yeah, they're a much improved football team.
21: Coach, talk about Grady Miller as he continues to do great things for you. You're getting plays out of him with his legs, not just with his arm. You know, this kid has just grown up the last, you know, year, hasn't he?
8: Yeah, I mean, it's always nice to have a returning starter back there. And you know, Grady wasn't real happy with his game tonight. And And that's good. You know, when you win whatever the score was, and you know, you're later offensively, you know, wasn't real happy with his play. That's always a good thing. You know, self judgment on himself, and he's a competitor, and he likes to win, but he likes to play well as well. So, you know, we'll take it. You know, he didn't have the best game tonight, but you know, we made a lot of mistakes, very uncharacteristic mistakes, penalties. Just weren't ourselves, and you know, that's a little bit frustrating. You know, we were worried about a little bit of a letdown from last week, and you know, we wanted to continue to build the ship, and we felt like, you know, I don't know if we did that tonight, but we'll take the win and watch the film in the morning and get better from it for sure.
20: Well, based on what I'm seeing, and I'll stay on the offensive side of the ball, the McInturf Realty player of the game, Matthew Fry, 206 yards.

0: great week of practice last week and not such a great week this week. And that's what I told the kids after. I mean, when you prepare well and have a great week of practice and preparation, then you got a better chance of playing well. And that's my fault as the head coach. I got to do a better job of making sure that our guys stay focused and understand the task at hand and continue to prepare for a nameless, faceless opponent if we're going to.
1: Yeah, I was going to say, Coach White said the same thing just a few coaches ago. He said, you play like you practice, and that definitely is true.
0: It most definitely is, and we did. And that's no disrespect to Tuscan Valley. They're a much improved football team, but when you have a 97-yard interception return because of a penalty and you got guys missing signals and just a lot of things that we can get better from watching that film tomorrow that we didn't do last week. So the way we flew around and played last week and swarmed to the ball and we just didn't have that tonight. And again, that's my fault. And I'll get that fixed for sure.
2: Well, Coach, we wish you nothing but the best of luck as you get ready to prep for Sandy Valley. And we know that you're going to have this team ready to go and bounce back. You've got some really tough games coming up. And looking forward to continuing to cover you as you take that quest on continuing to knock off wins as we get towards Week 11.
0: Appreciate it. Thanks, guys.
2: Thanks, Coach. Hey, Coach Jason Wallach of the Caraway Pirates. As they get the win tonight, and definitely sounds like a little frustrated.
1: A little bit. Whenever you have penalties and unforced errors and whatever, that does tend to bother you for sure.
2: Yeah, absolutely. I mean, sometimes those things happen, right? You can't play perfect every week. And whenever you do make mistakes, you get in that film room, just like Coach Wallach said, and you learn from your mistakes and you get better for the next week, right?
1: For sure.
2: Whole key is don't make the same mistake. Don't continue to make the same mistakes.
1: Yeah.
2: You got to clean that stuff up. We'll go ahead and hit a Fair Chevrolet scoreboard. I'm going to do this one because I got it already pulled up. All right. Indian Valley gets a 21-7 win over Ridgewood. They moved to 5-0 on the season. The New Cumberstown Trojans, they shut out Malvern 36-0. They are 4-2 on the year. The Garraway Pirates, we just talked to head coach Jason Wallach. They get the 49-16 win over Tuskegee Valley. They are 5-1. New Philadelphia, they drop to 2-4 on the year as they lose at Worcester 17-10. The Dover Tornadoes move to 4-2 and take control of the OCC with a 56-28 win over West Holmes, dropping them to 4-2. Strasburg gets back off the mat. They win again. They are 5-1 on the year. They win 41-0 over Buckeye Trail. Canaan Valley, they overcame a slow start. They get a 50-16 win over Bridgeport to move to 4-2 on the year. The Claymont Mustangs remain undefeated with a shutout win over Sandy Valley, 48-0. East Canton down TCC, 39-14. Fairless, they fell to Triway, 35-7. Harrison Central, they fall to Barnesville, 68-13. And finally, Carrollton loses a heartbreaker to Alliance, 22-15. That is our Fair Chevrolet scoreboard update. We'll take a quick timeout. Back after this with Big Z Sports.
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1: Welcome back on the Big Z Sports Radio Network to the Dumont Sporting Goods post-game show. Chris Kale, Adam Sawesky, and Roger Metzger here with you. And Roger, anything kind of stand out at you? You know, I know we were talking about it about an hour ago. But it's been a while ago.
2: Well, I think, like you guys said, you guys were talking about the new Philadelphia loss, and I was talking about the Dover win. I think both of those are, you know, obviously Dover is now in the driver's seat as far as the OCC goes. I mean, that was a big win at West Holmes. West Holmes, granted, they scored 28 points tonight, but Dover, their offense comes alive, and special teams by Dante Clark were just superb tonight.
1: Yeah, Dante Clark was special.
2: Special teams. He was special on special teams for sure.
1: Yes, absolutely. All right, let's welcome in our next head coach. It is head coach of the Indian Valley Braves, Matt Lancaster. And coach, you know, I'll let Roger ask you the question he's going to ask you, because I know that he's raring to know. So go ahead, Rog.
2: Halftime speech. What did you say? What was the magic words that you told your bunch at halftime?
3: Verbatim, I said, "I told you so."
2: Because you said,
3: because I've been telling them, the coach has been preaching all week that Ridgewood's got a good football team, and they're really well coached, and their kids play hard, and they're going to have a good game plan, and their kids are tough, and they're you know, I don't know if it was coming off the big week last week or what, you know, we came out, we didn't play very well, but credit, most of the credit goes to Ridgewood. I'm telling you,
2: they
3: took it to us in the first half, and you know, we hurt ourselves a lot with penalties, and we had four turnovers tonight, and that's something that we haven't been doing. And you know, we had another drive inside the five that turned over on downs, so we turned over the ball on the 1 yard line that they were able to punch in for the score. But you know, they played hard. That's a tough place to play.
2: Absolutely.
3: A proud program, and, you know, Coach Slusser and his staff do such a great job with those kids, and they believe, and, you know, we know it's going to be a battle, but, you know, those things can be a blessing to still get the win and, you know, learn from it and know that we're going to get everybody's best, and can't take anything for granted, and you got to come play every night. You got to continue to get better. So we're fortunate to get the win against a good Ridgewood team.
1: Well, and Coach, you know, like we talk about in facing adversity, and you guys faced that, I get, you know, right off the rip last week against Steubenville with the turnover, you know, on the opening kick. And then you guys face a little tonight, but you continue to persevere, right? You guys continue to learn, and you face that adversity, and you keep plugging away, and you end up coming out on top. And I know you don't want to keep doing that to yourself, but you got to give your team credit for the resilience that they have, right?
3: Oh, for sure. You know, we've overcome a lot of adversity, you know, tonight especially, and, you know, in the last couple of weeks with putting ourselves in a hole. But one of those times that's gonna come back to bite us,
2: right?
3: You know, the self-inflicted wounds that we've been putting ourselves in. And but to our kids' credit, they responded. Our defense played really well tonight. You know, we stopped them inside the red zone numerous times after we put you know, our defense in a tough position again. But our defense came to play. They did a nice job, you know, preventing more scores. But Ridgewood played hard, man, and it was a really good high school football game. It is.
1: Yeah,
2: You know,
3: It was a good high school football game between two good teams, and they fought hard. Our kids overcame adversity and did enough to get the job done.
1: Yeah, and I want to talk to you about you know, the McInturf Realty Player of the Game, because a lot of times the big linemen they don't get a lot of credit. You know, but tonight, you know, Braxton Van Fossen getting a little bit of credit. This kid's name came up a lot on the broadcast. Nick and Shannon called his name out a lot. Just talk about the play of Braxton tonight.
3: Well, he had a good second half. You know, in the first half, he was all right offensively. He was struggling defensively a little bit, but in the second half, he was a different player.
1: And
3: he got after it. He was doing what he was coached to do, and he was relentless effort and played with physicality. You know, so it's great to see out of him as just a sophomore. You know, contributing for the first time on varsity this year. You know, he's becoming a good player, and we think he's going to be has the potential to be a really good player. So it was nice to see some of that out of him.
2: Well, I don't know if you knew it, Coach, but we dubbed this the Amici's Bowl, and we want to congratulate you for winning the Amici's Bowl tonight.
3: Yeah, well, I appreciate it. It was a good win. You know, anytime you get an opportunity to learn something about yourself and kind of get a wake up call for your kids, and still get the win, even though I probably aged 5 years tonight, you know. hopefully our kids learn from it, you know, and we continue to improve and get back to work this week for another IVC battle next week.
1: Well, absolutely, Coach. We look forward to talking to you as you get ready to take on Toskey Valley next week in week number seven. Can you believe it's week number seven already?
3: Goodness. Yeah, it's crazy.
1: I know. It just keeps going faster, Coach. I need things to slow down a little bit. Hey, we wish you nothing but the best of luck. Congratulations on the win, Coach. Thanks for calling in and joining us.
3: Okay, guys, thanks a lot.
1: Absolutely. Hey, Coach Matt Lancaster of the Indian Valley Braves getting the win tonight. And another team we're going to talk to getting a big win. It is the Kanawha Valley Rockets. Hey, Coach Derek O'Hara. Coach, I got your text message. And, you know, I know that it was a much better text message the last 2 weeks than it has been, right?
4: Absolutely.
1: Coach, what does the tone set when your player returns the opening kick for a touchdown?
4: Oh, hey, you know, that makes you relax a little bit. It's a good thing. We saw some things on film. We thought we had a good chance to get some good returns, and kids did a nice job, and Jack Owens made a really nice play, broke a couple tackles, and he's off the races. So big play for him, big play for us.
5: Well, I already asked you this question on the phone, but because Roger likes it, and he literally just asked the same question to Coach Lancaster, what was your second half speech? Because all those points hit the board in the second half.
4: We just told the kids, hey, we got to be able to run the football. I mean,
1: wait, you said run the football?
2: Run the football?
4: Run the football. Yeah.
1: All right.
4: We had to run the football to keep them honest. We only ran it, I think, 3 times in the first half. And, you know, we got up early and had a turnover. And, you know, it just came in at halftime, made a couple adjustments, and just made sure we understood, you know, what the scheme was supposed to look like, and the kids responded. I think we ran for close to 100 yards in the second half, so that was good for us.
1: Well, I mean, if you ran for 100 yards in the second half, that doubles your output for the year because you were sitting at 94 yards coming into tonight, Coach.
4: Yeah.
1: But, I mean, that's a good thing.
5: That is good.
4: Yeah, you know, we were shorthanded a little bit tonight, and I just told the kids up front, you know, it's time for you guys to step up. I don't care what grades you're in, what position you played before. You know, you got to make plays. So, you know, they responded really well, and hats off to them. And, you know, it came out with a big win.
1: Whatever you keep feeding Garrett Ryder, just keep doing it. Because this kid is, I mean, what a monster year. I mean, you guys have had some really good wide receivers, you know, and obviously Cam Wright and what he did the last 4 years for you guys. Mm-hmm. And Garrett kind of comes out of the woodwork this year. And, I mean, this kid's making tip balls to himself in the end zone. He's returning kicks and returning punts. I mean, what are you feeding this kid?
4: Yeah, and, you know, credit to Garrett. You know, it's one of those things where he kind of had to wait his turn. And, you know, he was having a really good year last year. I think I've said this before. And he broke his thumb in the middle of the season against, ironically, Bridgeport last year. And, you know, it kind of put a hamper on him. And he just, you know, we talked in the offseason. And he said, Coach, I'm back this year. I'm ready to step up and fill that void we had from losing Poodle and Cam. And, you know, 11 catches, 225 yards, 3 touchdowns, 6 rushes, 45 yards, another touchdown. I think he had 2 conversions as well. You know, so he's really stepped up for us and had a really good year.
1: Yeah, he has had a good year, and so has Caden Leggett. Another outstanding game for Caden. I mean, what, he was almost at 400 yards tonight, I think.
4: Yeah, I think he finished. So my fat guy said, hey, if you would have thrown it one more time, he would have broke 400.
1: If you take one of them rushes away, Coach.
4: Yeah. So I think he ended up with 398. And, you know, Caden's a guy sometimes I have to get in him a little bit. And, you know, he really responded. And I just told him, I said, hey, take what's there. Don't get greedy. And he really responded in the second half and played really well.
1: Yeah, absolutely, Coach. You got Frontier on the road. Only two more road games left. So you got Frontier. That's a good thing.
2: That's
1: right?
2: A good thing.
1: You've had
2: though.
1: Enough of them. So yeah. you got
4: besides the trip down there, it's a nice little poke.
1: Yeah, yeah. It is a nice little poke. You know what? You know what are some of the things that you want to work on as you get ready for Frontier next week?
4: Yeah, we just got to clean up some things. You know, like I said, we're a little shorthanded this week, so get some of those guys back next week and. You know, just keep getting better every week. Stack up wins, you know, and, you know, I talked to the guys, pregame, you know, our defense has really stepped up the last couple weeks and, you know, credit to Curtis and the adjustments he's made. And, you know, we asked some kids, hey, you're going to go to a different position. And, you know, they've responded really well. So we just keep building upon that.
1: Absolutely. And Coach, make sure when the next time you see Zeb, you tell him, make sure he puts his chainsaw away. Okay.
4: Yeah,
1: I heard he's a snorer, so yeah. We'll just leave it at that.
5: Man, he's still on.
1: I'm not gonna pick at him. When I get a chance to pick at Zeb, it's got to happen. So
4: yeah, I know he's listening on the radio. He's like, man, why you gotta throw me in this?
1: Well, it's because I brought it up earlier, and I'll bring it up again. So we'll just tell him to keep his chainsaw in the garage.
4: Absolutely.
1: Well, Coach, we appreciate you calling in. I always appreciate your texts at the end of the game, win or lose. You know, you're gracious with your team and your time, and we wish you nothing but the best of luck next week as you head down to Frontier, sitting 4-2.
2: There you go.
4: Yeah. I appreciate it. And, you know, I got to give a shout-out to my guy, Robbie Levengood, on the defensive end. This kid, you know, he doesn't get a lot of credit for the things that he's done for our program. He's been our left tackle for 3.5 years, and he had a phenomenal night tonight defensively. I think he had, like, 3 or 4 sacks and several tackles in the backfield. So,
1: wow.
4: You know, got to give him a little shout-out, too. So
2: absolutely. That's what we want to hear. We want to hear some of the kids that are – doing well, they kind of go under the radar.
1: Yeah, absolutely.
4: Absolutely.
1: We appreciate it, Coach. Thank you very much, and good luck this week, okay?
4: Thank you, guys. Appreciate it.
1: Absolutely. Head Coach Derek O'Hara of the Conotton Valley Rockets as they get the 50-16 win tonight. And look, guys, man, we had some teams put up some points this week.
5: We did.
2: 50, 56, 48.
1: Offenses were
2: 49. 36, yeah.
1: Offenses were clinging tonight.
5: They were. There was some the scoreboard operators were busy in they a lot were, of these stadiums.
1: They were busy. And again, we want to shout out Amici's Pizza for giving us our dinner tonight.
5: Yes.
1: The Amici's Bowl was a good one.
5: It was.
1: And
5: what's funny is I just happened to see when I got back on our page, Braves Nation Communications, they put in a request and they already designed it. For the
1: not AI, they didn't use AI, right?
5: I don't think so. No.
1: Okay,
5: it's just an idea.
1: Okay.
5: For an Amici's Bowl trophy for 2027.
1: Oh, I like
5: it. And it said, Amici's, how many likes will it take to make this happen for next year?
1: Oh, I like it.
5: I'm like, all right, see, it's rolling.
1: We could get like a little Italian dude to be on the top of it with like a pizza pie.
5: I know a guy up at Synergy Signs and Graphics that would probably be happy to put, you know, those stacks of pancakes?
1: Oh, yeah.
5: I'm pretty sure he could figure out some slices of pizza.
2: Oh, absolutely. Yeah.
1: Well, listen, we can make that happen. If, you know, listen, everybody's just got to come to an agreement.
5: Yes,
1: but the bottom line is the pie was good, man. We had that deep dish, and you weren't lying. That stuff was phenomenal.
5: It was.
1: Yeah. Had like a nice little sweet sauce to it.
5: Yeah.
1: Mm. Yep. Yeah, it was good stuff. Yep.
5: I'm not going to shy in the wrong direction for food.
1: Well, no.
5: I
1: think if you look at both of us, we know that we don't miss many meals. Shout out to all of our stringers tonight doing a great job keeping the Facebook page rolling and all of our commentators, our play-by-play guys and our color guys again doing an outstanding job week in and week out. And we'll come back. We've got a couple more coaches to talk to. We've also got some more awards to give away. Still got some deciding to do on a couple things.
5: I figured one out while you were talking. I'll fill you in here momentarily.
1: All right. Well, I like it. All right. When we come back, more coaches right after this with Big Z Sports.
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3: All right, we made good use of our 2 minute timeout.
4: Executive decisions.
3: Yeah, we did. 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And that's always a good thing when we can tidy up that. 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
4: Absolutely. 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Newcomers Town goes to 4-2 with a 36-0 win over Malvern. Caraway 5-1 with a 49-16 win at Tuskegee Valley. Worcester hangs on to defeat New Philadelphia 17-10. Dover improves to 4-2 and 3-0 in the OCC with a 56-28 win at West Holmes. Strasburg 41, Buckeye Trail 0. Strasburg now 5-0. We just heard from Coach O'Hara that his Kanawha Valley Rockets had 50 and Bridgeport had 16. Claymont improved to 6-0 with a 48-0 shutout win over Sandy Valley. East Canton defeated Tuscarawas Central Catholic 39-14. Triway defeated Fairless 35-7. Barnesville remains undefeated with a 68-13 win over Harrison Central. And Alliance scored a fourth quarter touchdown to nip Carrollton 22-15.
3: And if I'm right, we only have one 6-0 team left in our area.
4: That would be the Claymont Mustangs.
3: Yes, and Indian Valley 5-0. The only two undefeated teams left.
4: Yep.
3: All right, let's welcome in our next head coach. It is head coach of the Strasburg Tigers, head coach Jim Morrison. Coach Mo, you bounce back and get a shutout win tonight after losing a heartbreaker to Shadyside last week. Talk to me about your win tonight over Buckeye Trail.
5: It was a really concentrated win. The young men were focused. We really prided ourselves to go and do our fundamentals that we needed to work on to be successful. And they took heart to that, and we watched that nasty taste out of our mouth and got something that we really were working hard to get, and that was that victory tonight.
4: Obviously, your defense must have been on point tonight. No points for Buckeye Trail. What did you guys do specifically well tonight?
5: We tackled really well tonight. We were physically on the line. We were using our hands, not letting them get into us. They're a real big team. I mean, they have some kids that are huge. They brought their quarterback back that was been injured, missed all last season and part of this season, and you know, we were pretty nervous about that because he's a very talented young man, D1 prospect, and we were very fortunate that we kept him in the pocket, didn't let him move around, and forced him to throw some errant throws, which, you know, went our way. We got a pick to start the game, then we got a pick six in the second quarter, and that really just stemmed the tide.
4: Yeah. Hey, obviously, like you said, you had a tough loss last week. What did you learn from last week's loss that carried into this game?
5: We have to make sure that we limit our mistakes. The game started out tonight. You know, we had, I don't know, four holding calls, I think, right off the bat that was slowed our drive down. But the kids were persistent and put the ball in the end zone, and that helped a lot. And, you know, we can't afford to have turnovers. And when we have turnovers, bad things happen, and that's what happened. We had a pretty crucial turnover towards the end of that game against Shadyside. They capitalized on it, and we never was able to come back from it. So tonight we were error-free, made great decisions, held on to the ball, and really was excited about our passing game. Really got going tonight, hit people in timely manner and hit them in strides, and it lit the scoreboard up a little bit.
4: Yeah.
3: And, you know, talking about your defense and Tanner Tucker, I mean, this kid's been a ball hawk the last 3 or 4 weeks, hasn't he?
5: Oh, he's a 4-year starter at the position, so you know, he does a great job there. Really reads the coverage well, and he's not only a ball hawk boy. I tell you what, he laid the wood tonight on a few guys, and he's not afraid to put his head in there. He's a young man that has worked very hard on his craft and takes a lot of pride in it.
3: You know, Brody obviously running this offense as a junior quarterback, and you know, we know what Kaiser can do out of the backfield. Talk about Micah McVay tonight. I mean, he gets a touchdown reception and two TD runs. Talk to me about Micah's play.
5: Well, we always counted on him. I mean, if you remember last year, he had a really crucial game there towards the end of the season at running back and was carrying the weight for us when Kaiser's shoulder went out.
3: Mm-hmm.
5: And, you know, we were able to rest Kaiser because Mike is so talented. And that's what we expect from him. He's probably one of our strongest kids. He's a good-looking kid. Works hard in the weight room, works hard on the practice field. And, you know, because he's a tailback and in a wing tee offense, he doesn't get the touches that the fullback gets. But when he does, boy, does he take advantage of it.
3: Yeah, he does. And another one of those kids that's really stepped up for you, too, sophomore wide receiver Braxton Gehring.
5: Oh, yeah. Braxton got a little playing time last year and really enjoyed it and worked hard throughout the winter. Got in the weight room, put some beef on his skinny body, and I mean, he can fly, and he does some really nice things for us. He's very talented also. It's a good group of kids, a great mixture, different type personalities, but all come together in one thing on a Friday night on the field, and they turn, you know, stuff into good stuff and make the coaches look like they know what they're doing.
3: Well, look, you know, you got the win over Conanton Valley in week 4 in a tight one. You lost a tight one to Shadyside. You know, those are two games that you can go back and say, look, you know, we've talked about it ad nauseum kind of this year on the radio that, you know, you've got to face adversity at some point in time. And sometimes when you face adversity and it doesn't go your way, you can always come back stronger and find better things to get out of your team as you move forward. You've got New Cumberstown next week on the road. Talk to me about that one.
5: Oh, boy. I mean, another team that's going to be huge, another team that's sound, another team where we're going to have to take care of the football and find ways to get our talent out and around them, because I don't know if we're going to be able to push them around. I mean, the frustrating thing for me is that I love running the football, and this year's team's personality isn't quite that way. So it gets a little nerve-wracking for me because I'm out of my comfort zone. But, you know, we're going to have to be tough in the trenches. We're going to have to be sound defensively. We're going to have to make them work for everything that they do. And we're going to have to make sure that when we have the ball, that we can keep moving the sticks. If we can do that, run some clock and do things like that, I think we'll win for a really good game. But if they do what they usually do with their juggernaut line and good skill people, it could be a long night.
3: So you're telling me it's going to be, you know, their offensive rushing attack against your air raid
4: attack, yeah.
5: Well, it could turn out that way. I'm sure Coach Gad's going to be really excited about that. So, yeah, I mean, we're not hiding anything. I mean, if you looked at us the last couple of weeks, we've probably thrown way more than we've ever run. So, yeah, obviously it's going to come down to that. And he'll probably pull some surprises where he'll throw the ball and be sly about it. But I know they're going to want to just pork it at us.
3: Absolutely, yeah. Coach. This one is going to be kind of the marquee matchup on your side of the IVC for sure. And the winner of this game going to take control of that side, right?
5: Oh, without a doubt. I mean, you know, you can't overlook anybody, but they're the next one on our schedule, and they're defending champs, and, you know, they're a powerful team. They have a great people. They're coached well, you know, so it's going to be an exciting week. I know our kids will be up for the challenge, so we'll just see what happens.
3: Absolutely. Yeah. Well, Coach, we look forward to covering it, look forward to talking to you afterwards. Good luck. Have a great week of practice, and get ready for New Cumberstown next week.
5: Oh, absolutely. And thank you for everything. I appreciate the call and picking out some of the kids that had an outstanding game.
3: Absolutely. Always appreciate you calling in, Coach. Thank you for your time.
5: All right. Take care, man.
3: Absolutely. You too, sir. Head coach Jim Morris of the Strasburg Tigers getting the 41-0 shutout win tonight. Always great to talk to Coach
4: absolutely.
3: Mo. Such a great mind. You know, look, he's a great coach, a better man. And he's one of those guys that, you know, have brought up a lot of kids to be young men and great productive members of society.
4: He's been doing this a while, yeah.
3: And not just him, but all of our coaches in our area do a great job of that. We'll take a quick timeout. When we come back, we got one more coach to talk to. We got some awards to give away right after this on Big Z Sports.
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3: Welcome back to the Dumont Sporting Goods postgame show. Get right to our final coach. It is head coach of the Dover Tornadoes, Matt Reese. Coach, congratulations on a big win tonight, a big road win that gives you kind of control now of your own destiny in the OCC.
11: Yeah, no, I appreciate that. And, you know, and the OCC is competitive. We've seen that with some of the scores tonight. So, you know, we have to take things week by week, especially in this conference.
3: Well, absolutely, Coach. You know, 56 points against a really good, you know, a really good West Holmes team. I didn't know if I saw 56 points. Did you?
11: You know, it's one of those where our offense continues to grow. You know, that's something that we continue to focus on at that growth standpoint. Our offense continues to grow throughout the weeks in practice and throughout each game. So, you know, it's in the type of offense we run, 56 points is definitely reasonable. So, you know, I was happy to see us, you know, continue to grow throughout the course of this game.
4: Hey, Matt, you guys fell behind 14-0. I think you rolled off 35 straight there. What was the difference there? What was the turning point in that comeback?
11: Just to fight in our kids, you know, and the ability to say, hey, we're going on to the next play. We're going to grow. We emphasize the growth play by play, and not focusing on the last play, but taking what we've learned from each play and moving it into the next. And our kids have really embraced that. They fought for four quarters, and that was the most encouraging thing for me, is to see them continue to fight.
3: Coach, you know, we talk a lot about Dieter, but I want to give you a second, and I want you to talk about Dante. I mean, my goodness, a TD run, a TD catch, a punt return, and a kickoff return for a touchdown. Kind of do it in all phases. Talk about what a special kid he is.
11: Well, we talked about it, you know, after the game, and, you know, he's an electric player. He's a great kid. But, you know, I said the biggest thing that I saw from him was his continued fight, his leadership of the team, you know, being able to step up when he needed to step up in certain situations. You know, and, you know, we talk about after last week's game, I had a conversation with him and talked about, you know, the growth in the leadership areas. And so he really embraced that. And, you know, obviously that showed tonight in his play.
3: Absolutely. Coach, back-to-back home games now for you guys at the Brick House. You get Worcester next week. Talk to me about some of the things that you are going to work on and kind of focus on. They defeated New Philadelphia tonight.
11: Yeah, you know, I'm excited to see the film from that game. I'm excited to see the film from our game. You know, a lot of times, you know, that's what we, once we watch the film, we find the area of the focus, you know, with our players and with our team. You know, but the biggest thing, and I get you guys are tired of hearing me say the word growth, but that's it. And taking, you know, each day, single day at a time, and then growing into next week's game.
3: No, Coach, listen, growth is what you want.
4: Growth is good.
3: Yeah, from last year to this year, your team is growing. They're improving. You know, you sitting 4-2 right now is much better than what you set last year. And listen, we wish you nothing but the best of luck moving forward. Continue to grow your team. And I'll look forward to sending you another email on Monday, all right?
11: Yeah, looking forward to hearing you.
3: Thanks, Coach. We appreciate you. But head coach Matt Reese of the Dover Tornadoes.
4: You badger him on badgering for stats?
3: I know, I do. Huh? He tells me, look, he always says, you got to send me a reminder. So usually Sunday,
4: okay.
3: I send him a reminder.
4: So
3: when he gets
4: all
3: to school on Monday,
4: he's
3: the first thing
4: roll.
3: He sees
4: all
3: is
4: right.
3: My email.
12: He bugs everybody for stats.
4: That's why we roll here,
3: it's
4: man.
3: Kind of the backbone of the
4: you
3: got to
4: have
3: something show.
4: We sit around and we talk about nothing, man.
3: Yeah, that's true.
12: Yeah.
3: See, Rod's sticking up for
12: but,
3: me.
12: But, I mean, it's you know, our you know, and that's having that information allows us to be prepared.
4: Absolutely.
12: And, you know, I mean, yes. You'd be shocked to know the amount of information that we put out that others use, even, you know, for their own benefit.
3: Right.
12: I mean, it's crazy.
3: Is that going to be next week's education lesson?
12: It might be.
3: All right. So we're hitting on the education lesson for week 7 already in week 6.
12: It's a teaser. How's that?
3: Use your own stuff. Don't use other people's. Is that what it is? Okay. Well, we've been preaching that for how many years now, right?
12: Yeah. It's never going to change, though.
3: Often imitated, never duplicated. We've been saying that for like 13 years now.
12: Yeah.
3: All right, well, I guess it's time to get into some awards, boys, as we're sitting about 8 minutes to go. That's about what time it is. We don't have no more spots. We got all those out in that lengthy post game that Nick and Shannon did. They did such a great job because we needed them to, because that game was over before 9 o'clock.
12: When that game went to halftime and it was 7:50, we're like,
3: what are we going to do?
12: Yeah.
3: But we figured it out.
12: We did.
3: And now it's time to give away awards. So we'll start with you since you got the paper next to you.
12: Okay. And then I'll just hand it right over to Rogers. That sound good?
3: That sounds good. Hats off award.
12: All right, my hats off is going to go to Claymont junior running back Cam Stout. Not only did he have 2 touchdown runs, but he had a punt return touchdown.
3: Oh, and guess what?
12: You know what that means?
3: Yeah.
12: He now holds the school record for punt return touchdowns in a season.
3: Yeah, that
12: congratulations, gets Mr. Stout.
3: Yeah, can we say he is stout? we've been using that pun quite a bit, right? We've drove it into the ground. But the bottom line is, when you set a school record, you're probably going to get a hat.
12: You're probably going to get
3: probably
12: a hat.
3: Probably going to get a hat from Top Notch Auto.
12: Yes.
3: All right. Raji.
4: All right. I'm going to go with junior quarterback Dieter Leva.
3: Dieter.
4: He had 3 TD passes and a TD run tonight in their big win over West Holmes.
3: Yes, absolutely. All right. I will go with my hats off. Connaughton Valley senior quarterback Caden Leggett, 4 touchdown passes and a TD run and close to 400 yards through the air. Caden Leggett kind of long overdue for a hat.
12: Yeah.
3: And he gets one tonight. You get to give away another hats off award.
12: Okay.
3: Mr. Sueski.
12: All right. And our final hats off award for week number 6 is going to go to Strasburg senior running back Micah McVay. He had 2 touchdown runs and a touchdown catch in the Tigers' big win.
3: Absolutely, he did. All right, now it's time to give away a stack of pancakes. Now, Our Ridgeview Fence Pancake Award, powered by Synergy Signs, could have went to this team in
4: week one, week two, week three, week four, week five.
3: Could have absolutely went to that, especially on the defensive side of the football, when they finally have given up over 100 yards of total rush defense.
12: Yeah.
3: But we're going to go ahead and give it to them tonight for another shutout win, and that would be the claim on Mustangs.
12: Yes.
3: It's, the Mustangs deserving of a short stack.
12: Absolutely. Very deserving. They had a another great week and another shutout by the Fighting Buddy Whites. Are we there yet? Can we do that?
3: The Fighting Buddy Whites. Listen, Buddy needs to keep eating conies before the game and keep getting lots of chicken nuggies at the end of the game. All right, it's time to do this, and I'm going to pass it over to Raji after we...
13: Jan McIntyre here for McIntyre Realty, and now it's time to select the McIntyre Realty Player of the Week.
3: All right. Mac and Turf Realty Player of the Week time. And Roger Metzger, you've got it.
4: Keeping with the Dover theme, I'm going to go with Dover Jr. Well, we're going to go, not
3: we.
4: Mine. We.
3: Right. We.
4: We're going to go with Dover Jr. wide receiver Dante Clark.
3: Yeah.
4: He had a touchdown run. He had a touchdown catch. He had a punt return for a touchdown. He had a kickoff return for
3: yes, he did.
4: What did he do on defense? He slacked off on defense.
3: He did. We probably should have ripped it away from him for that. Yeah. But listen, head coach Matt Reese said that this kid is even improving more and more on his leadership skills and, you know, well-deserving awards tonight. Guys, we got a few more minutes. What are you looking forward to next week?
4: Strasburg, Newcomerstown. I think that would be good on the north side, and the south side is we got Claymont, right? Claymont and Ridgewood.
12: Yeah, Claymont
4: and Ridgewood. Oh, my goodness.
12: So, I mean, those are definitely going to be the two biggest games of the week, I would say, just off the top of my head.
4: Yeah.
12: I know that we have...
4: That's right. We're still working on week six, right?
12: Yeah, we're still trying to finalize week six.
3: I mean, those are the two, right? Like you said, Strasburg, Newcomerstown, you know, Strasburg comes in 5-1 on the year. Newcomerstown going to come in at 4-2. The air raid from Strasburg, the smash mouth football, non-throwing team out of Dirk Gad's, you know, repertoire. And we'll have to see what happens in that one. Should be kind of giving control to that side of the IVC in that one. And then, like you said, Ridgewood, you know, going to host Claymont down at West LA. And I think we're going to find out if Claymont's for real.
4: Man, we were definitely going to seriously.
12: And
4: I mean,
12: then Coach Buddy White said it. He goes,
4: the kids have been chomping for a test. And they're going to get one next week down at West Lafayette.
3: Yeah, there is no doubt that they are going to get one. Of course, Indian Valley will host Tuskegee Valley. Malvern and TCC, a couple of teams need to get off the schneid and kind of bounce back. TCC kind of surprised me. I thought that they were going to fight a little bit harder up there at East Canton. I figured that game would be a little bit closer. We'll see what happens with them in Malvern. Obviously, Sandy Valley, Garaway next week. I think all eyes on those two games. New Philadelphia takes on Madison. Fairless Dover, and Manchester
4: and
3: should
4: Dover's
3: be a good
4: got
3: one.
4: Worcester, right?
3: And Dover's got Worcester, which... Worcester just kind of shocked New Philadelphia there. And I got to agree with Adam, you know, not that one single play is going to make a difference in a ball game.
4: But when that ball is
3: live after that little pooch kick and you had two Philly guys just kind of standing there looking at the football, like I know Coach Johnson and I know that their staff tells the guy, look, on a kickoff, that's a live ball. You got to jump on it. You can't. It's not a punt. You don't stand there and watch it.
12: Yeah.
3: That would at least given them the opportunity to possess the football.
12: Close to midfield
3: with, what, 30-some seconds
12: left?
3: It was
12: about 44.
3: 44 seconds left.
12: Yeah.
3: No timeouts, but still, you give yourself a chance. And I think
4: they didn't have any timeouts, right? But they still could have. I mean,
3: right.
4: They just had the ball at midfield.
3: It sounded like, you know, after listening to Bill Morgan and Josh, that, you know, Philly kind of shot themselves in the foot a couple times. You know, they had a couple really good wins. This kind of chalks up into one of those bad loss kind of check marks. Hopefully they'll be able to bounce back next week as, we get ready for week number 7. Things starting to wind down here in Z Country. Week number 7.
4: Gardo's update, up 7-5 in the 8th.
3: Amici's, by the way, said they get 500 likes, they're in.
12: Heck yeah.
3: So, and did you see? Oh, we did see the pizza on there.
12: Yeah.
3: That's a stack.
12: That's what I said. I know a guy that can put that together.
4: I know a guy who knows a guy who knows a guy.
3: I like it. Amici says, game on. Braves Nation says, have to get Big Z Sports in on this since they coined the term Amici's Bowl. That wasn't just...
4: Literally.
12: But he did say he was listening tonight when we gave him the shout-out. So I think it's a joint effort now.
3: It's a joint effort. Listen, if you fans have a suggestion, we always are open to suggestions. Not saying we're always going to take them, but we're always open to suggestions.
12: Because we're always looking to separate ourselves.
3: Yes. Wonder why. Wonder why. Right? More history lessons next week. Week number 7 on the way. Big Z Sports for Roger Metzger. Adam Sawesky, I'm Chris Kale. Peace!

Joe Walsh with the Eagles and album number 6, The Long Run, which was released this week in 1979. We're nearing the end of side one, but we will hear more as we continue with the UCR album of the week.

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4: Great weather for the first weekend of fall with a mainly clear sky this evening. It trends chilly with a low temperature in the mid-40s into Saturday morning. Saturday mostly sunny, afternoon high rebounds to near 70. Saturday night mainly clear, lows in the upper 40s to near 50 degrees. The nor'easter may try to throw a few clouds in our direction Sunday and Monday that'll mix in with our sunshine. High temperatures both days in the upper 60s. I'm Severe Weather Team 9 meteorologist Jeff Exline.
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0: This is Bill Hammerstrom reporting for WJER, and these are your news headlines. The Tuscarawas County Fair wraps up this weekend with two full days of events. Today's highlights include harness racing at 11 a.m., the Junior Fair Small Animal Sale at 1, an OSTPA-sanctioned truck and tractor pull at 7, and a square dance at 8. Rides open at noon both today and tomorrow. The final day begins with a worship service and draft hitch at 10 a.m. Sunday, followed by open class beef judging at 11:30. The fair closes with a ticketed demolition derby at 5 p.m. The fair's 4-H market livestock sales generated $1.3 million this week. That's not quite as much as last year's $1.5 million, but officials still consider it a success. The grand champion steer, shown by Kate Liggett, went for $20 per pound, or about $28,000, to Starshown Chevrolet. Adeline Bowe's grand champion lamb went for $28 a pound to Sugar Creek Vet Clinic. And the grand champion hog from Kanye Elwood went for $28 a pound to Dover Philly Federal Credit Union. The Tuscarawas County Health Department says a horse in the Mineral City area has tested positive for West Nile virus. West Nile is spread through the bite of an infected mosquito. Horses don't transmit the virus to people or other animals, but an infected horse indicates infected mosquitoes are present. Infected horses may stumble, become weak, lose coordination, have muscle tremors, or behave unusually. Owners should call a veterinarian right away if a horse shows any of those neurological symptoms. Those are your news headlines. Reporting for WJER, I'm Bill Hammerstrom on The Voice of the Valley. Those are your news headlines. I'm Bill Hammerstrom reporting for WJER.
1: Good morning, everyone. After a chilly start in the 40s, we're shaping up for a beautiful Saturday across the Ohio Valley. High temperatures will come up into those lower 70s with a high pressure keeping us dry and mostly sunny in the skies. Tonight stays mostly clear with cool lows near 50 degrees. We'll see more clouds work their way in around Sunday thanks to a nor'easter along the East Coast. However, most of the area is expected to remain dry. I'm meteorologist Emma Keegan with WTOV9.
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0: Welcome to WJER's Outdoors in the Valley. I'm your host, Tom Reed. Hunters and hikers alike should note that archery season for white-tailed deer begins this weekend and runs through February 7th. Wild turkey season for the fall will begin later this week on October 1st. The Ohio Department of Natural Resources reminds you to wear hunter orange while hunting. 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The best 7 days in September wraps up this weekend at the Tuscarawas County Fair. In addition to the games, rides, and iconic fair food, we'll say farewell to another season with the Demolition Derby this Sunday night. Find ticket information, fair results, and photos at TuscCountyFairgrounds.com. The Tuscarawas Valley Farmers Market resumes this Wednesday afternoon at the fairgrounds in Dover. 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
0: 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For WJER, I'm Tom Reed, wishing you an amazing end of September and a spooktacular start to October. 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

0: 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My name is Laurel Quillen. Thanks for joining us on a Saturday morning. 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
1: This is Bill Hammerstrom reporting for WJER News. The Tuscarawas County Fair wraps up this weekend with two full days of events. Today's highlights include harness racing at 11 a.m., the Junior Fair Small Animal Sale at 1, an OSTPA-sanctioned truck and tractor pull at 7, and a square dance at 8. Rides open at noon both today and tomorrow. The final day begins with a worship service and draft hitch at 10 a.m. Sunday, followed by open class beef judging at 11:30. The fair closes with a ticketed demolition derby at 5 p.m. Animal releases also begin Sunday, with exact times varying by species. Area 4-H kids have had a busy week at the Tuscarawas County Fair, watching months of their hard work pay off. 16-year-old Sophia Cronabaugh, a junior at Tuscarawas Central Catholic and member of the Angel Valley Rosebuds and Ramblers, has been balancing her 4-H projects with junior fair board duties. In her eighth year of 4-H, she says the experience brings everyone closer.
2: All the memories and, like, getting... My parents grew up doing 4-H and were heavily involved in the fair, so my involvement in the fair is kind of like a way for me to connect with all the stories that they tell me.
1: Another junior fair board member, Ella Randolph, a Happy Homesteaders sophomore, says she keeps building memories.
3: This is my seventh year in 4-H, and my favorite part is I literally make a new friend every fair, practically.
1: Cronabaugh showed her 286-pound market hog Bubbles, while Randolph exhibited three animals, her market heifer Bernadette, a beef-breeding heifer named Mrs. Potato Head, and her feeder calf, Mr. Potato Head. Celtic Thunder takes the stage Sunday at the Kent State Tuscarawas Performing Arts Center. PAC General Manager David Mitchell says an evening with Celtic Thunder begins at 7:30 Sunday night, featuring the group's greatest hits and a mix of classic Irish folk songs and contemporary favorites.
4: Celtic Thunder, obviously, you know, this is Irish music, traditional Irish music. You know, you've probably seen them on PBS. They've been around for a bit now.
1: Celtic Thunder is known for its powerful harmonies, soaring ballads, and dynamic live performances. The group has sold millions of albums and performed for audiences around the world.
4: They only tour the United States in the month of September leading into October. So we're excited that, again, we were able to get on their tour schedule.
1: Tickets are still available, ranging from $49 to $79, with Cloud Club seating at $20. Tickets can be purchased through the Performing Arts Center website or at the PAC box office. The Tuscarawas County Health Department says a horse in the Mineral City area has tested positive for West Nile virus. West Nile is spread through the bite of an infected mosquito. Horses don't transmit the virus to people or other animals, but an infected horse indicates infected mosquitoes are present. Infected horses may stumble, become weak, lose coordination, have muscle tremors, or behave unusually. Owners should call a veterinarian right away if a horse shows any of those neurological symptoms. Reporting for WJER, I'm Bill Hammerstrom on the Voice of the Valley.
5: Good morning, everyone. After a chilly start in the 40s, we're shaping up for a beautiful Saturday across the Ohio Valley. High temperatures will come up into those lower 70s with a high pressure keeping us dry and mostly sunny in the skies. Tonight stays mostly clear with cool lows near 50 degrees. We'll see more clouds work their way in around Sunday thanks to a nor'easter along the east coast. However, most of the area is expected to remain dry. I'm meteorologist Emma Keegan with WTOV9.
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1: Bill Hammerstrom, Roger Metzger, your sports team this morning after another late Friday night covering high school football. But we enjoy those late nights, so you have an outstanding program with the Big Z Sports crew wrapping up all the high school football action. And I got to call a 56-35 offensive showcase.
7: I did not see that coming. I really didn't. 56 points by Dover. Of course, we know what Dante Clark did last night, but still, 56 points against pretty good West Holmes defense, from what I understand. So, yeah, that was a big win for Dover last night.
1: We will be joined a little bit later by Bill Morgan, who also had a road trip. He went to Worcester. He's going to come in later on because I will be returning to the scene of the crime yesterday, Worcester, Ohio, for some middle school girls soccer. That was the scene of the crime where the Worcester Generals stole a game from the Quakers, 17-10. New Philadelphia still has their whole season in front of them. They win out. You know, they can knock off the 3-0 in the OCC Dover Crimson Tornadoes in their final game of the season. So that Ohio Cardinal Conference is still a possibility for the Quakers, but that's a disappointing loss yesterday.
7: That was a tough one last night. I'm sure we'll get into it with Bill a little bit more. But, yeah, it was a game that they probably should have won, but just didn't make it happen last night.
1: We'll have your entire Wendy's scoreboard update with all of those high school football scores coming up in a little bit. We also have to talk about the Cleveland Guardians.
7: Man, oh man, what a win that was last night.
1: They clinched a playoff spot, and it's interesting. They have two games left, and there's a huge difference between if they win two or if they lose two, probably, because the White Sox are playing the lowly Colorado Rockies.
7: The hapless Colorado Rockies.
1: So if the Guardians, you know, win out, they won't play again until Saturday, a five-game series. They'll host game one. If they lose those games and they fall behind the White Sox in the AL Central, they will start a three-game series all in Texas on Tuesday. So,
7: it's a good. I mean, if they would happen to get the wild card, I feel good about their chances because they've really played well on the road for the most part this year. So, I'm with you. I want to win the division. I want to get that week off. I want to set our pitching staff up. I want that to happen, but it's going to be tough tonight because they got Michael Wacha, and they never really do well against Michael Wacha. So that kind of scares me. But hopefully we can get some in Colorado. Hopefully they can rise up and do something good tonight.
1: The Rangers and Astros do not want to win the AL West. They lost yesterday. The winner will have a losing, well, at least a 500
7: wreck if they win their games. Yeah, and another thing about the Guardians. Darn it, if they would have won that one series with Chicago, they would have had the tiebreaker, and then we wouldn't have to be worrying about, you know, finishing in a tie, because then you would have the tiebreaker. But unfortunately, the White Sox have it.
1: Well, let's talk a little bit about that Guardians game, because we do have some highlights. They were not on last night because of high school football. We'll have them on tonight when they take on Kansas City. That's a 7:10 start with a 6:35 pregame. Also have college football earlier on with Ohio State at noon. But back to the Guardians. So Jose Ramirez drew the go-ahead bases loaded walk. Then he was followed by Chase DeLauder and Petey Halpin in a 5-run ninth inning, capped by Angel Martinez 2-run double. Guardians beat the Royals 12-9 to keep that one-game lead over the White Sox in the AL Central. And you wanted to hear those exciting
7: I wanted to hear bases the bases loaded walks. Yeah, so let's see what Tom Hamlin had to say about
1: so
7: that.
1: So Jose Ramirez had the go-ahead walk, and then here's what happened next.
8: Cleveland back on top, 8-7. Bases loaded, two down, ninth inning. The 3-1 pitch. Ball four outside the fifth walk of the inning. DeLauder drives home Brian Rocchio. And Cleveland now with a 9-7 lead. 3-0 on Hilpin. The next delivery. There's ball four outside. Another run for Cleveland. The third of the inning on three straight bases loaded walks, and Cleveland up 10-7.
1: Kudos to the Royals fans for having enough fans there to that you can hear them on the broadcast.
7: They had fireworks night last night. Oh, okay. I did get home to see the ending of the game, but they had fireworks. But yeah, six walks and one hit equals what? Five runs.
1: Mm-hmm. Hey, how about we listen to that one hit, Angel Martinez.
8: The next offering. Swung on, slice to left near the line. Fair ball! Kicks into the corner. That'll score Ramirez. That'll score DeLauder. Hilpin trying to score. Relay throw to the plate. Slide, tag, out at the plate. We'll see if Cleveland challenges it. But they add two more. Martinez with a double. The inning's either over or it's challenged, and the call will not be challenged. Out at the plate on a bang-bang play is Petey Halpin trying to score from first, but Angel Martinez gets RBIs 3 and 4 of the night. Cleveland with 5 in the ninth on one hit, 12-7 Guardians.
1: They still gave up two more runs in the bottom of the ninth, but here's the final out.
8: Festus pitch. Massey bangs one on the ground to first. Lowe gloves it. Goes to the bag. Ball game. And the Guardians stay in first. They hang on to beat the Royals 12-9.
1: That's your final score, 12-9. Guardians beat the Royals. I'm sure you and Bill Morgan will talk about that a lot more in the second half
7: absolutely.
1: Of our show.
7: We're both big baseball fans, yeah. Well, I'm sure we'll discuss that. But, yeah, the only thing worse than the Royals pitching was the Guardians pitching last night, because every time they had the lead, they gave it right back up.
1: So hopefully they'll clear that up and maybe get a week off to work on it.
7: That would be nice.
1: All right, we'll have high school highlights coming up. Just got a request for the Dante Clark kickoff and punt return touchdown. So I'm going to play those coming up when we go through our Windy scoreboard update, and that's next when we continue on your Sports Voice of the Valley.
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1: Bill Hammerstrom, Roger Metzger here on Sports Talk, driven by Ferris. Time for your Wendy's scoreboard update, and we'll go through those high school football scores. I guess maybe you could tell me, you did the whole Big Z Sports Show last night. Any highlights from yesterday that you would like to lead off with here? I know that Indian Valley Ridgewood game was a big one.
7: That was, I guess you would call the game. We named it the Amici's Bowl. Have you heard that?
1: I heard that. I saw the AI rendition of the Amici.
7: I didn't see that, but I did hear about it.
1: Check out Big Z Sports on Facebook. They're thinking of an Amici pizza. Award
7: because they both
1: to the winning team, I guess.
7: They both Michi's has both shops in both West Lafayette and Janaid and Hutton, so it just seemed natural that Ridgewood and Indian Valley would play, and someone on Facebook suggested we call it the Amici's Bowl, and I think that's going to stick for a while.
1: And Amici's is one of the many generous sponsors of the WTUZ and Big Z Sports broadcast there.
7: Absolutely.
1: Of the Indian Valley Braves and the Ridgewood Generals. Final score of that game, 21-7. Indian Valley scored two touchdowns in the second half. And they kind of, the icing on the cake, I guess, for the Braves was, I would almost call it a goal line stand, but Ridgewood drove to within the 5-yard line in the fourth quarter. And then they got pushed back by I think, three penalties on the Generals. And then they were left with, like, a fourth and goal from outside the 20-yard line. And it sounded like this.
15: Ridgewood trails 21-7. Generals not going away lightly. They're going to have to go into their bag of tricks. Tolliver will line up in the backfield with Marlatt. Back to pass, looking to the left side. A lot of pressure. Free blitzer, but now he'll step through it. Delivers middle of the field, and that's picked off. Deep safety waits on it and will step in front of it and make the grab. And making that interception for Indian Valley is T.C. Cannon, who's been camped back in there all night in Shannon. They finally tried to go to the middle of the field, and he was ready for it.
1: Yeah, in a 21-7 game, four scores in that game, a defensive battle definitely in that first half. Indian Valley ate up a lot of clock with their two touchdown drives in the second half, and then the defense stepped up.
7: A coach, Lancaster, we talked to him last night, and he just said that they simply, got back to business. You know, they were kind of not lethargic, but they weren't themselves in that first half, he felt, even though it was, a tie game. But he just said, hey, he told the boys, hey, you got to go out there and play like you're capable of playing. And by golly, in the second half, they did the thing that the coaches wanted them to do, and they ended up coming up with that big win at Ridgewood.
1: I'm going to go through all of the scores and with the WJER games that we had last night, New Philadelphia and Dover. But how about Newcomerstown beating Malvern 36-0, Garraway over Tuskegee Valley 49-16, Strasburg beat Buckeye Trail 41-0, Conotton Valley beat Bridgeport 50-16, East Canton beat Tuscarawas Central Catholic 39-14, Triway over Fairless 35-7. We also had Claymont over Sandy Valley 48-0. Looking forward to Claymont and Ridgewood next week. We're going to find out how good Claymont is.
7: The IBC South with that matchup, and then the IBC North with Strasburg and Newcomerstown. Both excellent matchups next week.
1: Claymont 6-0 with four shutout victories. We'll see how they do against a team on the level of Ridgewood.
7: Yeah, four shutout victories. They've only really given up one legitimate touchdown this year. I mean, as far as they had one INT return for a touchdown, which was, against them. But they've only given up a touchdown, which was like a short field, very short field, like 5 yards, and a field goal. So, yeah, we're gonna find out, But Coach Buddy White wants a test to find out how good his team is, and they probably should get that against Ridgewood this weekend.
1: All right, here on WJER, on the Big Z Sports YouTube channel and at WJER.com, it was Worcester beating New Philadelphia 17-10 at Worcester. Second win of the season for the Generals, and I'm kind of confused by that result there because Worcester lost to Lexington as Bill Morgan walks into the room at just the wrong time because we're talking about the game that he called yesterday. But final score 17-10. Bill, you got anything you want to say about the Quakers and the Generals from last night?
16: Worcester just outplayed New Philadelphia. You could sit there and Bill and Raj talk about this factor and that factor and another factor in this. But sometimes the other team plays better than you, and while that may sound like an oversimplification, having seen all four quarters and called all four quarters, that's what happened. The Quakers, especially in the opening two quarters, did not play very good football. They made big mistakes at key times, and I guess I would really credit Worcester's defense. Their defensive front, in many cases, got a great push and kind of limited what the Quakers could do offensively after, for Mike Johnson's team, back-to-back weeks of scoring 35 points apiece.
1: All right, we also had on the radio, Dover beat West Holmes 56-28. That was an outstanding game. Dover fell behind early, 14-0. They looked out of sorts. West Holmes started the game with an easy four-play, 80-yard touchdown drive. Then on their second play, Dover threw an interception. West Holmes turned that into a touchdown. It was 14-0. And then Dover exploded for 35 straight points. Dieter Weber threw four touchdown passes, rushed for a 56-yard touchdown. He threw passes to Cooper Kinnair for a touchdown. Carson McGarry scored. Cohen Murray scored. And Dante Clark was the star of the game, star of the week.
7: He was spectacular. From I heard

0: saw the referees discussing, and the one extended his arm, telling the other referee he pushed him out, so he was allowed to come back in and make that catch.
1: Right.
0: And, of course, the punt return was in the first half. It put Dover up two scores, and it sounded like this.
2: Dante Clark's able to field it at the 45, 50, puts a move on, out to the 40, finds a hole on the left side, 30, makes a move on the quarterback, spins around the 15, 10, 5, touchdown, Dante Clark with the punt return for a touchdown for the Crimson Tornadoes.
3: Absolute ESPN move there. He picked up that low line drive. You don't give your coverage team time to get down there. Dante Clark got up in the middle, hit the absolute Braxton Miller spin button on him, put him in the spin cycle and put it into the end zone. Touchdown, Dover. Big, giant play. Pam's posies again.
2: About a 50-yard punt return there for Dante Clark. Some amazing moves to avoid the tacklers, including the spin move at the end. That was like the last of about six moves that he made.
3: Yeah, he's dangerous with the football there. You kick a low line drive to him, you're playing with fire, and he put it in the end zone.
0: Yeah, don't kick to Dante Clark. They did not learn that, however, and in the second half, it was an 85-yard kickoff return for a touchdown.
2: Short position to field it is Dante Clark, who runs backwards to get it at the 15, out to the 20, turns on the Jets at the 30, to the 40, he's at the 50, 40, he's going to score, nobody's going to catch him, 20, 15, 10, 5, touchdown, Dante Clark.
3: He's dangerous. I'd kick it somewhere else. I don't know. I don't want to chastise anybody, but you kick it to the most dangerous man on the field, and he's going to make you pay again. That's a kickoff and a punt return for Dante Clark.
2: 85 yards, kickoff return for a touchdown for Clark today. Punt return of 50 yards for a touchdown and a one-yard touchdown run. He's got three scores on the day, and he puts Dover back up two touchdowns just like that.
0: And he would add one more. He was our Subway player of the game, and he was your player of the week.
1: Yes, he was.
0: So
1: rightfully so.
0: Check out the Big Z Sports Facebook page to find those highlights and to find all the award winners. So we have Bill Morgan in the studio, Bill Hammerstrom, Roger Metzger. Looking at some of the other scores in the OCC, Mansfield Senior beat Lexington 32-27, and Ashland lost to Madison Comprehensive 21-7. I don't understand the Ohio Cardinal Conference this year, Bill Morgan.
4: It is crazy, the things that are going on. But the bottom line is, if you're a Dover Crimson Tornado fan, you're smiling this morning. You are undefeated in the conference. And you know what? After a tough, challenging 2025, Matt Reese has got this team going in the right direction. And in my, 115 years being involved in game coverage with WJER, how about Dante Clark? I mean, you can't overstate what he did last night. I've got really good news for Dover fans. I've got really bad news for the rest of the OCC. He's an underclassman. He's coming back. So that sums it up. The great news for Dover fans. The bad news for the OCC, certainly one of the most explosive players we've seen in recent times. No question.
1: Yeah.
0: Okay, Travis McClellan, my partner there, was trying to find out when was the last time a Dover player returned a kickoff and a punt for a touchdown in the same game.
1: He says signed it.
0: It was 1987. Raleigh Chops Weston did it against Tuskegee Valley. How's that
1: no
0: sound?
1: No kidding.
0: Yes.
1: Wow.
4: That's about when Rogers started the
1: yeah,
4: PR,
1: exactly.
4: I think.
1: Exactly right. That's no lie.
0: Ring a bell?
1: Because at that time I wasn't covering really a lot of Dover stuff at that time, because that was like my second year at the TR, but wow, that's pretty impressive.
0: Yeah, when Dante Clark gets the ball, it's like an involuntary motion for the entire, like while the hair stands up on the back of your neck, the fans stand up just to watch him run. I felt myself, I was standing up by the time he was running. I haven't felt that since 1985 when I saw Hulk Hogan come out to Eye of the Tiger taking on Big John Studd at the Richfield Coliseum. Couldn't help myself but stand up then, and same thing for Dante Clark.
1: Hey, going back to last week with the field goals, do we know if that's a school record?
0: Yes.
1: Did you find out anything on that?
0: 47 yards for Jacob Noretto is a school record for longest field goal for the Dover Crimson Tornadoes. Broke the old record of 45 yards set by Lucas Lane. And also, Noretto also had a 45-yard field goal.
1: Okay, so it was Lucas Lane then. He did have a 45. Okay.
0: Yes, and he did it twice in that game.
1: Yeah.
0: Wasn't needed yesterday because they just scored touchdowns, 56-35.
1: Touchdowns are better than field goals.
0: And they proved it last night.

0: Nice. Raj was a math major at the Kent State University.
1: Absolutely.
2: We haven't talked since Kent State played Ohio State.
1: And they didn't cover the
2: spread. 59-3.
1: Oh, that's right. Yeah.
2: Okay. So they got it.
0: They got that field goal late, and that ended up being the difference. For those of you who may be gambling degenerates, yeah, that ended up changing, covering the spread, that Kent State field goal.
2: All right, so what's
1: next?
2: They
1: still should have went for it on fourth down.
0: Right. What are they doing?
1: I don't know. I have no idea.
2: Dover has homecoming next week against Worcester, the team that just beat New Philadelphia. What's on tap for the Quakers?
0: The Quakers are back in action, of course, and they will travel for the second consecutive week. They'll be in the Mansfield metropolitan area to take on Madison. And I heard you alluding, Bill, as the show began, if New Philadelphia can right their ship, they've still got a chance at winning a part of the OCC title. But while I'm sure that's something they like to think about, it's a goal for everybody, they've got to go out and figure out how to play four consistent quarters of football on a regular basis. And right now, especially after last night's challenge performance, they're struggling a little bit to do that.
2: All right, that's Bill Morgan. I want to thank him for coming in on short notice as I get ready to head out to, I called it the scene of the crime, Worcester, for middle school girls soccer. So thanks for coming in, Bill, and I'm going to let you take over here. You and Roger can finish up the show. Sound good?
0: Sounds good, my friend.
2: All right, hey, thanks for listening. Bill Morgan, Roger Metzger, we'll be right back on Sports Talk, driven by Ferris.
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2: This is Bill Hammerstrom reporting for WJER, and these are your news headlines. The Tuscarawas County Fair wraps up this weekend with two full days of events. Today's highlights include harness racing at 11 a.m., the Junior Fair Small Animal Sale at 1, an OSTPA-sanctioned truck and tractor pull at 7, and a square dance at 8. Rides open at noon both today and tomorrow. The final day begins with a worship service and draft hitch at 10 a.m. Sunday, followed by open class beef judging at 11:30. The fair closes with a ticketed demolition derby at 5 p.m. The fair's 4-H market livestock sales generated $1.3 million this week. That's not quite as much as last year's $1.5 million, but officials still consider it a success. The grand champion steer, shown by Kate Liggett, went for $20 per pound, or about $28,000, to Starshown Chevrolet. Adeline Bowe's grand champion lamb went for $28 a pound to Sugar Creek Vet Clinic. And the grand champion hog from Kanye Elwood went for $28 a pound to Dover Philly Federal Credit Union. The Tuscarawas County Health Department says a horse in the Mineral City area has tested positive for West Nile virus. West Nile has spread through the bite of an infected mosquito. Horses don't transmit the virus to people or other animals, but an infected horse indicates infected mosquitoes are present. Infected horses may stumble, become weak, lose coordination, have muscle tremors, or behave unusually. Owners should call a veterinarian right away if a horse shows any of those neurological symptoms. Those are your news headlines. Reporting for WJER, I'm Bill Hammerstrom on The Voice of the Valley. Those are your news headlines. I'm Bill Hammerstrom reporting for WJER.
8: 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Michael McDonald, Christopher Cross, Toto, Ambrosia is the tip of the cruise ship. 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
9: Good morning, everyone. After a chilly start in the 40s, we're shaping up for a beautiful Saturday across the Ohio Valley. High temperatures will come up into those lower 70s with a high pressure keeping us dry and mostly sunny in the skies. Tonight stays mostly clear with cool lows near 50 degrees. We'll see more clouds work their way in around Sunday thanks to a nor'easter along the East Coast. However, most of the area is expected to remain dry. I'm meteorologist Emma Keegan with WTOV9.
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0: Saturday morning Sports Talk, thanks to the great folks at Ferris on the Wabash in New Philadelphia. Think, Ferris. Really, Roger, nothing has changed. It's Bill and Rog, just a different Bill than was here before.
1: I think this is the first, Bill, in Sports Talk history. We had two different hosts driving the show at the same time. Well, now you've been in here like for with me.
0: Yes,
1: you've been in here like a little bit ago with the threesome. But having two different hosts at in the same program, I think that's a first.
0: Well, you know what? We've never really had a staff meeting to discuss this incredibly important topic. But when you're dealing with the star power of Roger Metzger, sometimes you have to have, it's kind of like they'll have maybe one or two play-by-play guys to deal with Dickie V when he's doing college basketball on ESPN. That's kind of the deal. No, the sports director, he had to take off, and he was mentioning going to Worcester to see his daughter play middle school
1: soccer. And that's important.
0: Soccer. Yeah, that is. The family is number one.
1: Yeah.
0: Now, before we dive back in to sports, I goes and I gets here about 17 minutes ago.
1: Yeah.
0: And I'm saying, okay, well, we've got the two cars in the parking lot. Bill and Roger are here. And I was driving the station vehicle. I have never seen so many Amish people on the road at 10:30 at night. I mean, I'm surprised I did not run into a Chonis or something along those lines. Fortunately, I did not. But as I was getting out of the station vehicle to come and join you and Bill, I realized, wait a second, that second car is my car. Did you walk here from Dover?
1: My wife has a hair appointment.
0: Oh.
1: Just right up the road here.
0: So okay.
1: She dropped me off, and then she's going to pick me up later. So.
0: She may or may not come back and get you.
1: I might be here for the whole weekend. You never know.
0: Well, at least you can listen to the games right here. Yes.
1: Yeah, we got the Ohio State game here this afternoon, and then we have the Guardians tonight. So, yeah.
0: Now, we're going to dive back into the Guards. We're also going to run down, of course, the high school football scores again. But the Buckeyes coming up, the broadcast with the Ohio State Radio Network is beginning in less than an hour, 10:30, with a longtime pregame, halftime, and postgame host, Skip Mossick. Now, the Buckeyes so far, everybody well aware, they are undefeated in MAC play, but they lost essentially, Raj, the only game that matters. What do you expect to see out of Ryan Day's team as they kick off Big Ten Conference action against the Illini?
1: What's the line? It was like in the 20s, I think.
0: Yeah, I believe it was 24.5.
1: Brett Bielema's team coming in. I don't think Illinois will be a challenge for them this.
0: You know what? I hate to say this because, admittedly, I am a Buckeye honk. If I didn't have other obligations today, the one sport that I will sit there and watch from beginning to end, in the Buckeyes' case, 12 regular season games a year, is Ohio State football. But you know what? There have been times over the years when, for whatever reason, Illinois has posed challenges to Ohio State. And I'm not saying Ohio State's not going to win and maybe not win by a couple of scores. But if I were a gambling degenerate, I might take Illinois in the points just because.
1: Yeah, but maybe if they were on the road, I would tend to agree. But I think since they're playing at home, I don't think that'll be a problem. I really don't.
0: It is Ohio State and Illinois, as we talked about the pregame show here on JER, beginning at 10:30, the kickoff time, with Paul Keels, Jim Lachey, and Tyler Danberg reporting from the sidelines just past 12 noon. And I'm sure the Buckeye fans who are used to the broadcast are used to this. You see this especially in college football. They will say, and they promote, and we promote, I mean, to some degree, we are accessories to the crime. They'll say kickoff at noon. There's no way that game kicks off at noon. Probably about 10 after or something. By the time they greet everybody, play a commercial break, come back, read everybody. You're probably talking 12:08 or 12:10.
1: Yeah, usually it's about 10 after, yeah.
0: Yeah, so that's when that will actually begin. So you may say to yourself, as you're sitting at home, getting ready to go run some errands, maybe just having a great morning to sit on your porch or your deck and have a cup of coffee. Why do they say they're starting at 12? I guess it's just easier for everybody to remember.
1: Yeah, I think you're exactly right, Bill. I think it's exactly what they're doing. Yeah.
0: Could you say you're exactly right again? My wife never says that. It's just nice occasionally to hear it from another.
1: You're exactly right.
0: To hear it from another breathing human being. The Guardians, and again, we'll get back to high school football coming up momentarily. They lead the White Sox by a game, and has been well documented by Tom Hamilton and Jim Rosenhaus in the game broadcast, to win the AL Central. I mean, technically, if they finish tied, they would still share the AL Central. But for tiebreaker and playoff seedings, they've got to finish a game ahead, since, as you mentioned earlier in the show, the White Sox won the season series.
1: Yeah, that's what sucks. I mean,
0: how do you really feel, Raj? Don't hold back.
1: I'm telling you what, you know, they had a chance. Yeah, they were at home, and they lost 2-3 to the White Sox at home. And, they could have the tiebreaker, I bet Chicago does. So it's imperative, I think. Yeah, absolutely. Tonight they have to win, because it's going to be tough, though, because, like I said, they face Michael Wacha, and they've never really had much success with him. Every once in a while, they might maybe get a win, but he's a tough customer. So, and they if they don't win tonight, there's a pretty good chance they might not be able to be the division champions.
0: Now, here's a concern I have, and listen, I'm no voter, and I'm no Terry. That honestly, that irritates me. Can you just call him Stephen Vogt? Can you just call him
1: voter?
0: Anyway, so I'm no voter. I'm no Terry Francona, but I'm a little concerned. The last couple of starts, Gavin Williams has not been good. Hunter Gaddis has kind of had bad appearances out of the pen.
1: Yeah, he gave up a home run the other night to tie the game, and he ended up getting the win. Did he end up, I can't remember. Did he get the win? He would have gotten the win.
0: Yeah, he did.
1: Because he gave up the home run to make it 7-7, and then they scored to take the lead. And so, yeah, he was a pitcher of record.
0: You and I have been following baseball like a long, long time. I was listening to the play-by-play I may get fired, Raj, on another station because as I was driving home from my game last night, we had great Big Z Sports post game. I tried to listen. Then it was Roger. You're all over the place. You're on the Big Z Sports pregame show, the Big Z Sports postgame show, and you're in here early in the morning when your wife drops you off.
1: I'm a glutton for punishment, man.
0: So I'm listening. I don't think I have personally, and clearly it's occurred before, but I have never personally been listening to a game when back-to-back-to-back runs are walked in. I just couldn't believe it as I'm driving down 250 trying to avoid the Amish and cheer on the Guardians at the same time.
1: I was doing the same thing when I left here last night. I left here, it was 7-all, and I mean, don't swing the bat, man. They're just giving you balls, man. You're just throwing balls. That's all they did. It was six walks in one inning. That's terrible.
0: Well, and then it was terrible. And then credit, and we didn't know as it was occurring. And of course, Hammy had a great call of it, but we didn't know how important that two-run knock by Angel Martinez would be based on what happened in the bottom of the ninth.
1: They gave up two-run home runs to Carter Jones. He hit two-run home runs, and then Salvador Perez, as you alluded to, hit the home run in the ninth off of Matt Festa, and that can't happen, man. I'm telling you what, you gotta shut that down.
0: So we mentioned, and Bill and Raj played it earlier, but Angel Martinez came to the plate. The Guardians were trying to do more damage, having already taken the lead without virtue. And here's another thing tied in to those back-to-back-to-back walked-in runs. They had scored three runs and hadn't had a hit in the inning when Angel stepped to the plate.
11: The next offering. Swung on, slice to left near the line. Fair ball! Kicks into the corner. That'll score Ramirez. That'll score DeLauder. Helping, trying to score. Relay throw to the plate. Slide, tag, out at the plate. We'll see if Cleveland challenges it, but they add two more. Martinez with a double.
0: They would not end up challenging, and as it turned out, technically they didn't need those two runs, but it gave them a little bit of breathing room when the Royals did try to battle back. And, you know, credit the Royals. They could have just mailed it in.
1: I know, and they did the same thing against Chicago. I mean, they played really tough against Chicago, too, the series before. So, yeah, they're not giving up, and I think they got to win out. They're going to have to win tonight, and then they got to win Sunday because I don't think the White Sox are going to fall against the Rockies. The Rockies are just not very good.
0: Yeah, they stink at baseball. That's my insight and analysis.
1: No, that's good. That's good analysis right there.
0: Now, I believe in Raj, and we joke a lot back and forth, Raj and I do, and the other Bill and the great guys on the Big Z Sports Show, but you really are our Guardians guru. I believe it's Tanner Bibee on the hill tonight.
1: That is correct. And then tomorrow depends on what they do tonight and what happens in Chicago. They could be Messick tomorrow, could be a bullpen game, could be who just never know. But
0: yeah, if they
1: were worry about tonight first,
0: correct. If they were to clinch tonight, in other words, if they won and the White Sox lost, you may see Messick get bumped to not even pitching tomorrow. They may go with a bullpen game or one of those things, which brings up one other question I wanted to ask you about the guards prior to taking a timeout. How do you explain a guy who, in the last month, prior to his last couple appearances, I think they said this on the Grinch Stole Christmas, stunk. Joey Cantillo was really struggling. And the last two starts, they put Daniel Espino out there to pitch the first inning.
1: Yeah.
0: Then Joey has come in and been lights out. Four or five innings.
1: I don't get it. I don't get it either. I don't know what the
0: is that just
1: mindset?
0: some type of sports psychology thing. I don't. It's really really strange.
1: I know, but yeah, he said like you said. Other than there's two prior appearances, he had been pretty solid. You know.
0: Yeah.
1: But Yeah, then he all of a sudden he struggles, and then they use the opener for the last two outings, and he's been great the last two times out. So, yeah, I don't know, but I would say do it again, man. That's what I would say.
0: Yeah, if it ain't broke,
1: don't fix it, man.
0: The guards today, that is after Ohio State Buckeye football. A coverage of that tonight from KC, 6:35. The Guardians Radio Network pregame show, and Hammy has the play-by-play call of the first pitch at 7:10. More on our Saturday morning sports talk. Bill and Raj, Morgan and Metzger, not Hammerstrom and Metzger. We know that's what you prefer. That's okay. I don't take any offense, but Bill Hammerstrom had to get out of here, beat it up to Wayne County, and go watch his daughter play what I am sure is a spectacular middle school soccer. More on Saturday morning sports talk. Thanks to the great folks at Ferris is on the way.
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0: Saturday morning Sports Talk brought to you by the great Ferris family at Ferris Chevrolet, Buick, Cadillac, GMC on the Wabash in New Philadelphia. Thank Ferris. Bill Morgan, briefly, I got a text from Bill Hammerstrom. I was just...
1: What time was this?
0: It was at about... you know what? I think he texted me a little bit after 8. I was still in la-la land at that point. Didn't see it until about 8:35.
1: So it could have been my show there for a while there.
0: Do you know how to run this equipment?
1: Are you kidding me?
0: Listen, you could train...
1: I am not a rocket scientist. I couldn't do that.
0: Listen to me, my friend. We could train a chimpanzee from the Akron Zoo to run this equipment. So if we can do that, you can do it.
1: I don't think so. I think the chimpanzee would have a better chance.
0: I don't think so. Time now for our Saturday morning high school football scoreboard. Week 6 of action all across the valley. And it's all brought to you by the great folks at Wendy's. I know Chris and Emily Lane have been out big-time supporters of the Tuscarawas County Fair this week. The folks at Wendy's, Raj, the scores from Friday night.
1: Right. And a lot of the games, obviously, we talk about Dover, New Philadelphia. It was Dover 56, West Holmes 28, Worcester 17, New Philadelphia 10. It was Indian Valley 21, Ridgewood 7, Newcomerstown 36, Malvern 0, Garraway 49, Tuskegee Valley 16. It was Strasburg 41, Buckeye Trail 0, Conotton Valley 50, Bridgeport 16, Claymont 48, Sandy Valley 0, East Canton 39, Tuscarawas Central Catholic 14, Triway 35, Fairless 7, Barnesville 68, Harrison Central 13, and Alliance with a 22-15 winner over Carrollton.
0: So that is your Wendy's Saturday morning sports scoreboard. We'll come back, wrap up sports talk on a Saturday morning, and our scoreboards with Raj every Saturday morning, brought to you by Wendy's.
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0: Saturday morning Sports Talk rolling in. Bill Morgan pinch hitting, at least in the second half of the show, for our sports director, Bill Hammerstrom, joined, as always, by Roger Metzger. Roger, we were hearing a message about the Tuscarawas County Fair. Do you have... And I didn't even prep Raj for this, so if he takes a moment to answer, cut the guy some slack. Do you have a favorite fair food, like something you can only get when you go to the fair or a carnival or something like that?
1: Easy.
0: Oh.
1: Funnel cake.
0: Nice.
1: Funnel cake. I don't care if I get anything else. If I'm going to the fair, I have to leave with a funnel cake or about eating it at the fairgrounds. Funnel cake.
0: So it is the funnel, because the funnel cake has, like, the powdered sugar.
1: Yes.
0: Now, they have, what is the other thing
1: elephant
0: called?
1: Elephant ear.
0: The elephant ear that has, like, the cinnamon and sugar on top of it.
1: I mean, don't get me wrong, I like elephant ears as well. But funnel cake, man, you sit there and you watch them pour it into that, that hot, greasy, I mean, That's not good for my heart, but every once in a while you can indulge. You just can't do it every...
0: On a regular basis.
1: That's correct.
0: Now, I guess I fall in line with the fair food stuff. One of two things, and by the way, Roger and I are such fitness fanatics. We both have our own cardiologist. Neither of which are happy to hear. Neither of which are happy to hear this discussion right now. It's kind of a tie for me, and I think from a health perspective, my number one is easily worse than yours. I like that fried cheese on a stick.
1: I thought you were going to go fried Snickers or something like that.
0: I've never really been able to figure out. Now, the cheese does get melty inside the breading, but they drop it into the oil like you were just talking about with the funnel cake. I don't know how the cheese just doesn't dissipate and completely disappear.
1: I know. That's the marvels of science.
0: I love fried cheese on a stick. If there was a fried cheese on a stick, help group. Now, my wife would have to attend that. She makes the sojourn over to First Town Days, which is literally a hop, skip,
1: That's
0: and a
1: right.
0: jump from our house.
1: Yeah.
0: And I don't know if she's made it to the fair yet this year, but her favorite event of the year, with all due respect, the Tuscarawas County Fair, continuing another great day weather-wise to get out to the fair. She grew up in Sugar Creek. She is a Swiss festival girl. And
1: Did she Stein toss?
0: She's never participated in the Stein toss. Thanks for asking, but she will go down there and get her. When you go to the Swiss Festival, you've got to get, fried Swiss cheese on a stick, and she will consume at a minimum two of those next weekend during the run of the Swiss Festival.
1: That's awesome.
0: So, I like the fried cheese on a stick. She's dragged me down that path, albeit willingly. I'm also with the bunch of people that like the French fries hosed down with vinegar.
1: Oh, yeah, absolutely. Yeah, yeah. That's a good one, too, yeah.
0: Okay, well, and people have all kinds of favorites. Raj, looking ahead to next week on the high school football front, WJER each week, we cover New Philadelphia and Dover. And really, in the last minute and a half or two of the show, I'm really impressed with what Matt Reese has done year number two at Dover. They had, from a record perspective last year, an uncrimsoned tornado record. And here they are, 3-0 in the conference. They beat certainly a significantly bigger Glen Oak team to start the season. And you know what? It seems like Matt, who is a Dover guy, played at Dover, was an assistant coach under Coach Ift at Dover. He's got these guys going in the right direction.
1: I'm right behind you on that. I mean, but I tell you what, the OCC still is up for grabs. I mean, even though Dover is 3-0, you got a lot of 2-1 teams. That includes New Philadelphia. They're right there. So if New Philadelphia can take care of their own business, they go out to they're going to Madison, or they
0: Madison.
1: Go to Madison.
0: Yeah, Madison.
1: Madison Comprehensive. They go out to Madison and take care of business out there. I mean, it could come down to, Dover Philly week could have a big significance in the OCC championship. Yeah.
0: How about this last night? What do they say, Raj? Sometimes it pays to be lucky more so than good. We're at Worcester. Josh Jarvis and I were last night. And before we go on the air, we're talking to this guy in the Worcester press box. And he says, I guess I was perceiving him as maybe somebody from the Worcester paper or something along those lines. And he says, well, he goes, if you guys can go 6-4 and beat either Dover or West Holmes, he goes, I think you get into the playoffs. And I said, well, I said, I'm kind of concerned with the overall downness of the OCC. Maybe they have to run the table. And he says, nah, I'm pretty sure 6-4 will get you in. And so we said, hey, great talking to you. And I took the headphones off. I said, hey, I'm Bill Morgan from WJER. And this is my broadcast partner, Josh Jarvis. I said, what's your name? Drew Pastewa, who's got that. Drew is a guy who keeps
1: stats.
0: Yeah,
1: he's a guru.
0: Yeah,
1: man.
0: He is. And here we are telling him, nah, they're going to have to go 7-3. And Drew says,
1: yeah,
0: nah, 6-4.
1: No kidding.
0: That was it was a really neat conversation. We ended up putting him on the air, and he was a very, very interesting guy. I had a couple of people who heard the interview text me and say, was he kind of like a guy who hides in his mom's basement and he's a nerd? No, he's been a math teacher in his past, kind of came up with this formula he uses when he was teaching in North Carolina, and what he's doing in Worcester. His kids go to Worcester schools,
1: okay,
0: and he keeps stats during the game for Worcester.
1: Oh, so. I did not know that.
0: Yeah.
1: I knew about his exploits as far as predicting this and that and the other thing, but no, that's great, man. Well, good.
0: It was a great conversation. We'll try and pull it and maybe play it back later in the week. And Raj, as always, we appreciate it. What will Tanner Bibee do tonight? Close us out with that.
1: He'll give up a home run, I can guarantee you that.
0: But, Roger, get out of here! I'm not saying that's not correct, but yeah, it's always a concern when Tanner's on the hill. This has been Saturday Morning Sports Talk, brought to you by Ferris.
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7: This is Bill Hammerstrom reporting for WJER News. At the Tuscarawas County Fair, the 4-H market livestock sales generated $1.3 million this week. That's not quite equal to last year's $1.5 million, but sales committee co-chair Tina Jones calls it a success.
8: The numbers still are great, especially with the economy and the price of diesel and gas and the things like that. You know, we have great, great buyers that come out every year in full force for these kids still. And our sale numbers still reflect that. We were down some numbers in hogs and steers. We had some numbers that were down as far as the amount of steers we had. So that does reflect some of that being down a little bit. But overall, prices were still good.
7: The grand champion steer among 88 entries was shown by Kate Liggett and went for $20 per pound, or about $28,000, to Star Shown Chevrolet. The grand champion lamb raised by Adeline Bow out of 45 total lambs went for $28 per pound to Sugar Creek Vet Clinic. There were 297 hogs shown. The grand champion was Kanye Elwood's hog that went for $28 per pound to Dover Philly Federal Credit Union.
8: The auction went really smoothly. We had changed some of our process back to some of the old ways that where we used to did pre-COVID, paying more in person and things like that. All our sales system went great. We have a great sales team that always helps things go very well that day. Market Livestock always does a great job getting all the kids ready and in line for that sale. So we want to thank those guys. They work really well and hard all week, and they sometimes get overlooked.
7: Joan says the kids were rewarded for all their hard work.
8: Kids were all happy and smiles at the sale and ready for their buyers. They were rewarded, yes, very well.
7: Jones of Tina's Custom Quilting and Embroidery also donated a quilt for auction. It went for $1,100 to Willendale Golf Cart, with proceeds benefiting the 4-H Camp Piedmont Scholarship Fund of Tuscarawas County. That helps Tusk County 4-H kids go to 4-H Camp Piedmont. Sales continue Saturday with the small animal sale at 1 p.m. online and in person. Other activities at the Tuscarawas County Fair continue this weekend. Harness racing hits the grandstand at 11. The OSTPA Truck and Tractor Pool is the featured event at 7, followed by a community square dance at 8 o'clock. On Sunday, a worship service and the draft hitch competition start at 10, with open class beef judging at 11:30 and rides opening at noon. The fair closes out with the Demolition Derby at 5 on Sunday in the grandstand. The week-long celebration of agriculture, youth, and family fun concludes that Sunday evening. It's been a busy week for the 4-H kids who have participated in the Tuscarawas County Fair. Ella Randolph, a junior fair board member and Happy Homesteader sophomore, showed three animals this week: her market heifer, Bernadette, a beef-breeding heifer named Mrs. Potato Head, and her feeder calf, Mr. Potato Head. She says competition comes down to how you present in the ring.
23: So when you first walk in, you're going to walk in, and then you like are parallel to each other. And then you go around, and then you walk, and then you're tail to head. And then after there, you just really do what the judge needs you to do.
7: 16-year-old Sophia Cronenbaugh, a junior at Tuscarawa Central Catholic and member of the Angel Valley Rosebuds and Ramblers, showed her 286-pound market hog Bubbles while also juggling junior fair board duties. She says it's made for some packed days.
9: The first thing I did on the fairgrounds, once I parked, was I went and washed my sister's hog because she has showmanship today. And then I went into the junior fair board office and I was helping clean up. I swept and mopped.
7: Cronenbaugh says raising a strong project animal takes steady attention.
9: One of the biggest things is starting to train them from a very young age and just working with them. You have to be very patient because they can be kind of stubborn sometimes, and it's just working with them daily.
7: For both girls, 4-H is a family tradition. Randolph's sisters and mom were all involved, and Cronenbaugh's parents grew up in 4-H and remain active with the fair. Celtic Thunder is bringing its signature blend of Irish tradition and contemporary sound to the Kent State Tuscarawas Performing Arts Center this weekend. The group's Sunday concert, billed as An Evening with Celtic Thunder, features a set list of greatest hits spanning soaring ballads, powerful harmonies, and the anthems that have defined the ensemble's global success. General Manager David Mitchell says the show offers a full journey through Celtic Thunder's legacy, from classic folk songs to fan-favorite modern pieces.
11: Celtic Thunder, obviously, you know, this is Irish music, traditional Irish music. You know, you've probably seen them on PBS. They've been around for a bit now.
7: The group has sold millions of albums and performed on some of the world's premier stages since its debut.
11: They only tour the United States in the month of September leading into October. So we're excited that, again, we were able to get on their tour schedule.
7: Sunday's concert begins at 7:30 p.m., Remaining tickets are available at the PAC website and box office, ranging from $49 to $79, with Cloud Club seating at $20. Reporting for WJER, I'm Bill Hammerstrom on The Voice of the Valley.
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26: Good morning, everyone. After a chilly start in the 40s, we're shaping up for a beautiful Saturday across the Ohio Valley. High temperatures will come up into those lower 70s with a high pressure keeping us dry and mostly sunny in the skies. Tonight stays mostly clear with cool lows near 50 degrees. We'll see more clouds work their way in around Sunday thanks to a nor'easter along the East Coast. However, most of the area is expected to remain dry. I'm meteorologist Emma Keegan with WTOV9.

music from Genesis on your Saturday morning. In just a few minutes, Tom Reed will join us with a look at Outdoors in the Valley. That's coming up next on WJER.

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0: Welcome to WJER's Outdoors in the Valley. I'm your host, Tom Reed. Hunters and hikers alike should note that archery season for white-tailed deer begins this weekend and runs through February 7th. Wild turkey season for the fall will begin later this week on October 1st. The Ohio Department of Natural Resources reminds you to wear hunter orange while hunting. 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The best 7 days in September wraps up this weekend at the Tuscarawas County Fair. In addition to the games, rides, and iconic fair food, we'll say farewell to another season with the Demolition Derby this Sunday night. Find ticket information, fair results, and photos at TuscCountyFairgrounds.com. The Tuscarawas Valley Farmers Market resumes this Wednesday afternoon at the fairgrounds in Dover. 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

0: 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For WJER, I'm Tom Reed, wishing you an amazing end of September and a spooktacular start to October. Outdoors in the Valley.
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Brandy and Monica bringing back some memories from the 90s on WJER. 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All morning long between 6 a.m. and 10 a.m., they bring you some great interviews. They have some really interesting discussions about all kinds of things. And during the 9 o'clock hour, they play your favorite 90s at 9 during the WJER morning show here on the Voice of the Valley, WJER. We'll have your news headlines and a check on your weekend weather forecast coming up in just a few minutes here on the Voice of the Valley.

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1: This is Bill Hammerstrom reporting for WJER, and these are your news headlines. The Tuscarawas County Fair wraps up this weekend with two full days of events. Today's highlights include harness racing at 11 a.m., the Junior Fair Small Animal Sale at 1, an OSTPA-sanctioned truck and tractor pull at 7, and a square dance at 8. Rides open at noon both today and tomorrow. The final day begins with a worship service and draft hitch at 10 a.m. Sunday, followed by open class beef judging at 11:30. The fair closes with a ticketed demolition derby at 5 p.m. The fair's 4-H market livestock sales generated $1.3 million this week. That's not quite as much as last year's $1.5 million, but officials still consider it a success. The grand champion steer, shown by Kate Liggett, went for $20 per pound, or about $28,000, to Starshone Chevrolet. Adeline Bowe's grand champion lamb went for $28 a pound to Sugar Creek Vet Clinic. And the grand champion hog from Kanye Elwood went for $28 a pound to Dover Philly Federal Credit Union. The Tuscarawas County Health Department says a horse in the Mineral City area has tested positive.

0: positive for West Nile virus. West Nile is spread through the bite of an infected mosquito. Horses don't transmit the virus to people or other animals, but an infected horse indicates infected mosquitoes are present. Infected horses may stumble, become weak, lose coordination, have muscle tremors, or behave unusually. Owners should call a veterinarian right away if a horse shows any of those neurological symptoms. Those are your news headlines. Reporting for WJER, I'm Bill Hammerstrom on The Voice of the Valley. Those are your news headlines. I'm Bill Hammerstrom reporting for WJER.
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3: Good morning, everyone. After a chilly start in the 40s, we're shaping up for a beautiful Saturday across the Ohio Valley. High temperatures will come up into those lower 70s with a high pressure keeping us dry and mostly sunny in the skies. Tonight stays mostly clear with cool lows near 50 degrees. We'll see more clouds work their way in around Sunday thanks to a nor'easter along the East Coast. However, most of the area is expected to remain dry. I'm meteorologist Emma Keegan with WTOV9.
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1: This is Bill Hammerstrom reporting for WJER News. The Tuscarawas County Fair wraps up this weekend with two full days of events. Today's highlights include harness racing at 11 a.m., the Junior Fair Small Animal Sale at 1, an OSTPA-sanctioned truck and tractor pull at 7, and a square dance at 8. Rides open at noon both today and tomorrow. The final day begins with a worship service and draft hitch at 10 a.m. Sunday, followed by open class beef judging at 11:30. The fair closes with a ticketed demolition derby at 5 p.m. Animal releases also begin Sunday, with exact times varying by species. Area 4-H kids have had a busy week at the Tuscarawas County Fair, watching months of their hard work pay off. 16-year-old Sophia Cronabaugh, a junior at Tuscarawas Central Catholic and member of the Angel Valley Rosebuds and Ramblers, has been balancing her 4-H projects with junior fair board duties. In her eighth year of 4-H, she says the experience brings everyone closer.
2: All the memories and, like, getting... My parents grew up doing 4-H and were heavily involved in the fair, so my involvement in the fair is kind of like a way for me to connect with all the stories that they tell me.
1: Another junior fair board member, Ella Randolph, a Happy Homesteader sophomore, says she keeps building memories.
3: This is my seventh year in 4-H, and my favorite part is I literally make a new friend every fair, practically.
1: Cronabaugh showed her 286-pound market hog Bubbles, while Randolph exhibited three animals, her market heifer Bernadette, a beef-breeding heifer named Mrs. Potato Head, and her feeder calf, Mr. Potato Head. Celtic Thunder takes the stage Sunday at the Kent State Tuscarawas Performing Arts Center. PAC General Manager David Mitchell says an evening with Celtic Thunder begins at 7:30 Sunday night, featuring the group's greatest hits and a mix of classic Irish folk songs and contemporary favorites.
4: Celtic Thunder, obviously, you know, this is Irish music, traditional Irish music. You know, you've probably seen them on PBS. They've been around for a bit now.
1: Celtic Thunder is known for its powerful harmonies, soaring ballads, and dynamic live performances. The group has sold millions of albums and performed for audiences around the world.
4: They only tour the United States in the month of September leading into October. So we're excited that, again, we were able to get on their tour schedule.
1: Tickets are still available, ranging from $49 to $79, with Cloud Club seating at $20. Tickets can be purchased through the Performing Arts Center website or at the PAC box office. The Tuscarawas County Health Department says a horse in the Mineral City area has tested positive for West Nile virus. West Nile is spread through the bite of an infected mosquito. Horses don't transmit the virus to people or other animals, but an infected horse indicates infected mosquitoes are present. Infected horses may stumble, become weak, lose coordination, have muscle tremors, or behave unusually. Owners should call a veterinarian right away if a horse shows any of those neurological symptoms. Reporting for WJER, I'm Bill Hammerstrom. On the Voice of the Valley.
5: Good morning, everyone. After a chilly start in the 40s, we're shaping up for a beautiful Saturday across the Ohio Valley. High temperatures will come up into those lower 70s, with a high pressure keeping us dry and mostly sunny in the skies. Tonight stays mostly clear, with cool lows near 50 degrees. We'll see more clouds work their way in around Sunday, thanks to a nor'easter along the east coast. However, most of the area is expected to remain dry. I'm meteorologist Emma Keegan with WTOV9.
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0: Laurel Quillen with you on a Saturday morning at WJER. Want to remind you that on Monday we have lots of prizes to give away, so I hope you'll join us. 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

That's Matchbox 20 on your Saturday. Thanks for making us a part of it here at the Voice of the Valley, WJER. The Ohio State Buckeyes taking on Illinois, getting ready for that kickoff coming your way at noon. They've got a warm-up show going on already. 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Keep it here on WJER.com for a better blend of your favorite music. 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

0: This is Bill Hammerstrom reporting for WJER, and these are your news headlines. The Tuscarawas County Fair wraps up this weekend with two full days of events. Today's highlights include harness racing at 11 a.m., the Junior Fair small animal sale at 1, an OSTPA-sanctioned truck and tractor pull at 7, and a square dance at 8. Rides open at noon both today and tomorrow. The final day begins with a worship service and draft hitch at 10 a.m. Sunday, followed by open class beef judging at 11:30. The fair closes with a ticketed demolition derby at 5 p.m. The fair's 4-H market livestock sales generated $1.3 million this week. That's not quite as much as last year's $1.5 million, but officials still consider it a success. The grand champion steer, shown by Kate Liggett, went for $20 per pound, or about $28,000, to Starshone Chevrolet. Adeline Bowe's grand champion lamb went for $28 a pound to Sugar Creek Vet Clinic. And the grand champion hog from Kanye Elwood went for $28 a pound to Dover Philly Federal Credit Union. The Tuscarawas County Health Department says a horse in the Mineral City area has tested positive for West Nile virus. West Nile is spread through the bite of an infected mosquito. Horses don't transmit the virus to people or other animals, but an infected horse indicates infected mosquitoes are present. Infected horses may stumble, become weak, lose coordination, have muscle tremors, or behave unusually. Owners should call a veterinarian right away if a horse shows any of those neurological symptoms. Those are your news headlines. Reporting for WJER, I'm Bill Hammerstrom on The Voice of the Valley. Those are your news headlines. I'm Bill Hammerstrom reporting for WJER.
1: Good morning, everyone. After a chilly start in the 40s, we're shaping up for a beautiful Saturday across the Ohio Valley. High temperatures will come up into those lower 70s with a high pressure keeping us dry and mostly sunny in the skies. Tonight stays mostly clear with cool lows near 50 degrees. We'll see more clouds work their way in around Sunday thanks to a nor'easter along the East Coast. However, most of the area is expected to remain dry. I'm meteorologist Emma Keegan with WTOV9.
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0: That's you too on WJER. Happy Saturday and happy birthday to those of you celebrating today on this September 26th. Happy birthday to Joel Dubner of Bolivar. In Dover, we have Wesley Vaughn on the birthday list. Happy birthday to you. We have Paul Yanai celebrating in New Philadelphia. Also in New Philly, happy birthday to Rusty Pierce. Tracy Beavers of Newcomerstown is celebrating a birthday, as is Cameron Peterman of Tuskegee. And we're also throwing in congratulations along with birthday wishes to our daily prize winner today in the WJER birthday contest. Kylie Harrison of Port Washington takes home those prizes today, including an eighth of a sheet cake from Liddy's Cakes and Cookies, a pound of Swiss cheese from the Broad Run Cheese House, plus two dinners from McDonald's. Going out today to Kylie Harrison of Port Washington, a very happy birthday to you from all of your friends here at WJER.
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0: Los Lonely Boys on the Voice of the Valley, WJER. My name is Laurel Quillen. So glad we could spend a little time together on a Saturday. I love it when we get together on the weekends. 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
1: This is Bill Hammerstrom reporting for WJER News. At the Tuscarawas County Fair, the 4-H market livestock sales generated $1.3 million this week. That's not quite equal to last year's $1.5 million, but Sales Committee Co-Chair Tina Jones calls it a success.
2: The numbers still are great, especially with the economy and the price of diesel and gas and the things like that. You know, we have great buyers that come out every year in full force for these kids still. And our sale numbers still reflect that. We were down some numbers in hogs and steers. We had some numbers that were down as far as the amount of steers we had. So that does reflect some of that being down a little bit. But overall, prices were still good.
1: The grand champion steer among 88 entries was shown by Kate Liggett and went for $20 per pound, or about $28,000, to Star Shown's Chevrolet. The grand champion lamb raised by Adeline Bow out of 45 total lambs went for $28 per pound to Sugar Creek Vet Clinic. There were 297 hogs shown. The grand champion was Kanye Elwood's hog that went for $28 per pound to Dover Philly Federal Credit Union.
2: The auction went really smoothly. We had changed some of our process back to some of the old ways that where we used to do pre-COVID, paying more in person and things like that. Our sales system went great. We have a great sales team that always helps things go very well that day. Market Livestock always does a great job getting all the kids ready and in line for that sale. So we want to thank those guys. They work really well and hard all week, and they sometimes get overlooked.
1: Joan says the kids were rewarded for all their hard work.
2: Kids were all happy and smiles at the sale and ready for their buyers. They were rewarded, yes, very well.
1: Jones of Tina's Custom Quilting and Embroidery also donated a quilt for auction. It went for $1,100 to Willendale Golf Cart, with proceeds benefiting the 4-H Camp Piedmont Scholarship Fund of Tuscarawas County. That helps Tusk County 4-H kids go to 4-H Camp Piedmont. Sales continue Saturday with the small animal sale at 1 p.m. online and in person. Other activities at the Tuscarawas County Fair continue this weekend. Harness racing hits the grandstand at 11. The OSTPA Truck and Tractor Pool is the featured event at 7, followed by a community square dance at 8 o'clock. On Sunday, a worship service and the draft hitch competition start at 10, with open class beef judging at 11:30 and rides opening at noon. The fair closes out with the Demolition Derby at 5 on Sunday in the grandstand. The week-long celebration of agriculture, youth, and family fun concludes that Sunday evening. It's been a busy week for the 4-H kids who have participated in the Tuscarawas County Fair. Ella Randolph, a junior fair board member and Happy Homesteader sophomore, showed three animals this week: her market heifer, Bernadette, a beef-breeding heifer named Mrs. Potato Head, and her feeder calf, Mr. Potato Head. She says competition comes down to how you present in the ring.
3: So when you first walk in, you're going to walk in, and then you, like, are parallel to each other. And then you go around, and then you walk, and then you're tail to head. And then after there, you just really do what the judge needs you to do.
1: 16-year-old Sophia Cronenbaugh, a junior at Tuscarawas Central Catholic and member of the Angel Valley Rosebuds and Ramblers, showed her 286-pound market hog Bubbles while also juggling junior fair board duties. She says it's made for some packed days.
4: The first thing I did on the fairgrounds, once I parked, was I went and washed my sister's hog because she's showmanship today. And then I went into the junior fair board office and I was helping clean up. I swept and mopped.
1: Cronenbaugh says raising a strong project animal takes steady attention.
4: One of the biggest things is starting to train them from a very young age and just working with them. You have to be very patient because they can be kind of stubborn sometimes, and it's just working with them daily.
1: For both girls, 4-H is a family tradition. Randolph's sisters and mom were all involved, and Cronenbaugh's parents grew up in 4-H and remain active with the fair. Celtic Thunder is bringing its signature blend of Irish tradition and contemporary sound to the Kent State Tuscarawas Performing Arts Center this weekend. The group's Sunday concert, billed as An Evening with Celtic Thunder, features a set list of greatest hits spanning soaring ballads, powerful harmonies, and the anthems that have defined the ensemble's global success. General Manager David Mitchell says the show offers a full journey through Celtic Thunder's legacy, from classic folk songs to fan favorite modern pieces.
5: Celtic Thunder, obviously, you know, this is Irish music, traditional Irish music. You know, you've probably seen them on PBS. They've been around for a bit now.
1: The group has sold millions of albums and performed on some of the world's premier stages since its debut.
5: They only tour the United States in the month of September leading into October. So we're excited that, again, we were able to get on their tour schedule.
1: Sunday's concert begins at 7:30 p.m., Remaining tickets are available at the PAC website and box office, ranging from $49 to $79, with Cloud Club seating at $20. Reporting for WJER, I'm Bill Hammerstrom on The Voice of the Valley.
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8: After a chilly start in the 40s, we're shaping up for a beautiful Saturday across the Ohio Valley. High temperatures will come up into those lower 70s, with a high pressure keeping us dry and mostly sunny in the skies. Tonight stays mostly clear with cool lows near 50 degrees. We'll see more clouds work their way in around Sunday thanks to a nor'easter along the east coast. However, most of the area is expected to remain dry. I'm meteorologist Emma Keegan with WTOV9.
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0: Music from Alex Warren on the Voice of the Valley, WJER. My name is Laurel Quillen. Coming up, we've got a check on your Valley forecast. We'll have all the details in just a few minutes on WJER.
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6: 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Michael McDonald, Christopher Cross, Toto, Ambrosia is the tip of the cruise ship. 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
7: After a chilly start in the 40s, we're shaping up for a beautiful Saturday across the Ohio Valley. High temperatures will come up into those lower 70s with a high pressure keeping us dry and mostly sunny in the skies. Tonight stays mostly clear with cool lows near 50 degrees. We'll see more clouds work their way in around Sunday thanks to a nor'easter along the east coast. However, most of the area is expected to remain dry. I'm meteorologist Emma Keegan with WTOV9.
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1: There's a couple dollar signs in that title. Wish List. That's Taylor Swift on WJER. Hope you can stick around. We're about to relax you for the weekend. Captain Adam is going to take the helm and sail us into the smooth waters of Yacht Rock. That comes your way at 1 o'clock today here on WJER.
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1: Ladies and gentlemen, welcome aboard Yacht Rock Radio. 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My name is Captain Adam. This is it, the weekend San Diego Yacht Rock Festival happening the Saturday evening of this weekend. All that information's on our website, yachtrockradio.com. I'll see you Saturday night at the San Diego Yacht Rock Festival. And I've got some ambrosia coming up later in the show featuring David Pack, original vocalist. He's going to be our special guest at the San Diego Yacht Rock Festival this weekend. Also coming up, the Yacht Rock Cruise. I'll give you an update on that. And we have a five fave today for Tom Kennedy. But first, we launch off the docks with him. I'm talking about Rupert Holmes and his song, Him, on Yacht Rock Radio.

You know, you can hang out digitally and socially with John Oates of Hall & Oates. He's very active on Instagram. His account is at John Oates Official. In fact, I just took a hike with him. He posted a recent hike, and I felt like I actually got a workout hiking with John Oates on his IG. With Hall & Oates now on Yacht Rock Radio.

0: So the messiah of Yacht Rock, Kenny Loggins, just wrapped up his second annual charity pickleball tournament, and KEYT TV in Southern California did a great report on it. We posted that video report on all of our social media at Yacht Rock Radio. Here's a piece of it with Kenny and his wife talking about the pickleball tournament and the charity Unity Shop that it supports.
1: This is the second annual tournament of the pickleball tournament in the Benji Zone here in Santa Barbara, and it's for Unity. It's my wife, Lisa, and she really was the one who put this whole tournament together.
2: Actually, it was 2018 we had the idea, then COVID hit, and it went on and on, and here we are, but we have incredible partners with Unity Shop running so much of this, and great tournament directors, Gigi and Terry Sadler, so it's been a lot of fun.
1: It's a lot of fun. People have a great time at this one. They don't take their pride as seriously, and that's the point. Just have fun with it.
0: That's Kenny Loggins. He's talking pickleball, and I'm talking Kenny Loggins on a cruise ship. I'll be your onboard host for the Yacht Rock Cruise headliner, Kenny Loggins. I'll give you all that information right after we hear from Kenny and Stevie Nicks. This is Whenever I Call You Friend on Yacht Rock Radio.

0: So in about a year, in September of 2027, we're going to set sail on the Yacht Rock Cruise, a full cruise ship, Celebrity Cruise Lines. It's the Celebrity Summit sailing out of Vancouver, British Columbia, on September 12th, 2027. Kenny Loggins is your headliner. He'll be on the boat performing. You've got Boz Scaggs, Yacht Rock Review, Little River Band, Ray Parker Jr., my good friends Peter Beckett from Player, Elliot Lurie from Looking Glass, and Walter Egan will also perform. This is the Yacht Rock Destination at Sea. And I'll be your onboard host. I can't wait to see you on this ship. Get all the information and book your stateroom now through our website, yachtrockradio.com. And I'll see you on board the Yacht Rock Cruise in about a year. But don't wait too long. There's only about 2,000 capacity on this boat. So out of 8 billion people on Earth, this thing will sell out. Make your move sooner than later and go set sail with us. You know what? We'll do some Boz Scaggs coming up very soon, plus a gentleman who just turned 81 years old. We'll tell you who and play one of his hits coming up soon on Yacht Rock Radio.
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Lido Shuffle on Yacht Rock Radio. And don't forget, you can see Boz Skaggs on the Yacht Rock Cruise in September of 2027. I've got all that information on our website, yachtrockradio.com, with a gentleman who just celebrated his 81st birthday this month. It's Al Stewart. 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With time passages now on Yacht Rock Radio.

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You don't want to miss the Yacht Rock Cruise about a year from today in September of 2027. My name is Captain Adam. We've sailed up to the Yacht Rock Song of the Day, a song that is not yacht, it is nyacht. And we go to 1983, a song that was in fact number 17 this week on the Billboard Hot 100. It's Spandau Ballet with True. It is not Yacht Rock, but it's on Yacht Rock Radio.

0: Spandau Ballet and True, somewhat connected to the Yacht Rock universe. It's not Yacht Rock. It's absolutely Yacht Rock. But some people sneak in that sophistopop and synth new wave pop into their Yacht Rock playlist sometimes. Bands like Duran Duran, Sade, Everything But the Girl, Romeo Void, they've got some synthesizer synth pop that can sometimes be mistaken and also mix in nicely with Yacht Rock. All right, coming up, we'll hear from Michael McDonald. He's got a new social media platform. He'll tell you about it. I've got the audio on the way on Yacht Rock Radio.
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9: After a chilly start in the 40s, we're shaping up for a beautiful Saturday across the Ohio Valley. High temperatures will come up into those lower 70s with a high pressure keeping us dry and mostly sunny in the skies. Tonight stays mostly clear with cool lows near 50 degrees. We'll see more clouds work their way in around Sunday thanks to a nor'easter along the east coast. However, most of the area is expected to remain dry. I'm meteorologist Emma Keegan with WTOV9.
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We're at Full Sail now on Yacht Rock Radio. I've been finding a lot of cool videos of Michael McDonald through the 80s, playing solo on the keyboards in a park, on a stage, on a campus. And we've been plastering our Facebook page with these videos. Tons of likes. 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And if you've got any old videos of the Silver Fox, lay them on me. We'd love to share them with the world. And he is on the mic with the Doobie Brothers with this incredible Yacht Rock song, Real Love.

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My name is Captain Adam. I travel the country spreading Yacht Rock love. And this weekend, I'm in San Diego for the San Diego Yacht Rock Festival, one of the most coolest Yacht Rock events on planet Earth. 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If for some reason you happen to miss this year's event, make sure you're at the next San Diego Yacht Rock Festival. This weekend on Saturday, we're featuring David Pack, the former original lead singer of Ambrosia. He's our special guest. And here he is, his voice on the original recording of How Much I Feel. It's Ambrosia on Yacht Rock Radio.

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The Commodores, Easy on Yacht Rock Radio. And Lionel Richie still resting up, taking it easy as he recovers from a recent minor health scare. And we look forward to getting Mr. Richie back up on a

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All right, I've been excited for this one all day. It's the five fave for Tom Kennedy. Tom, I'm so proud and happy that we're able to get your five favorite Yacht Rock songs on the air today. Tom Facebook messaged me, it feels like 5-6 weeks ago, and he's been checking in to see when we're going to get this five fave on. And Tom, today is the glorious day. So thanks for the patience. It's a great list. With all killer, no filler, launching off his docks in the fifth position with Marty Balin. This is Hearts on Yacht Rock Radio number 5.

Robert John and Sad Eyes. What a great song on the Five Fave. These are Tom Kennedy's five favorite Yacht Rock era songs of all time. And we've sailed up to the middle of his list, the third song now, from Robert Dupree. This is Steal Away on Yacht Rock Radio number 3.

a fan favorite for sure. A number one song quite often, and today it was number two from Christopher Cross. That was Sailing, the Grammy Award-winning song for Record of the Year in 1981. And that means we've reached the tip of the cruise ship for Tom Kennedy and his favorite Yacht Rock song of all time. You might have heard of this one from Toto. Scientists call this the most perfectly constructed song in history. It's Africa on Yacht Rock Radio, number one.

Toto, Blessing the Rains, number one today on a five fave for Tom Kennedy. Tom, thanks for the patience. Glad you got in touch with me several weeks back and you stuck with me, knowing at some point you would be able to hear your five fave on Yacht Rock Radio. That patience paid off. My name is Captain Adam. If you have a five fave you'd like to hear on the air, get me the list. 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Thanks again, Tom. My thanks to Brad, our engineer, Taylor, our producer, and most of all, you, the passengers. 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
10: After a chilly start in the 40s, we're shaping up for a beautiful Saturday across the Ohio Valley. High temperatures will come up into those lower 70s with a high pressure keeping us dry and mostly sunny in the skies. Tonight stays mostly clear with cool lows near 50 degrees. We'll see more clouds work their way in around Sunday thanks to a nor'easter along the east coast. However, most of the area is expected to remain dry. I'm meteorologist Emma Keegan with WTOV 9.

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1: WJAR Dover, New Philadelphia.
2: And now here he is, strong enough to bend records with his bare hands, able to tell tall tales in a single breath. It's Super D's. Yes, Super D's. Strange visitor from another neighborhood with powers and abilities far below those of mortal male and female people. And who, disguised as Rick Dees, mild-mannered disc jockey, fights a never-ending battle for truth, justice,
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4: 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So get into it right now. Oh, guess who's going to be here? Dan Hill in this studio a little bit later on. Let's get into the soundtrack of La Bamba, the motion picture, Los Lobos and the Sure Shot.

come on, let's go. That's Los Lobos in our weekly Top 40 Sure Shot. A 29-year-old hit, redone. It was originally by Richie Valens. Well, let's get into the Top 40 right now. He's 38. He was last week 38 years old, and he's got another hit off the new album, Bruce Springsteen.

0: Yeah, a brilliant debut for Bruce Springsteen. It's number 40, Brilliant Disguise. The album's called Tunnel of Love, and it was delayed for a week. It was supposed to have been out to all the record stores this past week, but we'll have to wait maybe, what, a couple more days now?
1: How unfortunate.
0: Let's keep it up. Here's number 39. This is the weekly top 40, Loverboy.

0: 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Thank you!
1: It sounds like they should be doing that. That's Notorious. Loverboy, a debut on the weekly Top 40. In fact, it's our highest debut for the group out of Vancouver, B.C. Number 39 on the countdown. 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
1: All right, let's get into the music again. Here's number 38, a guy with the name People Who Pig Out Love, Jelly Bean, with Elisa Fiorillo and Who Found Who.

Who Found Who. Jelly Bean with Elisa Fiorillo, the former Star Search winner. They're down 16. It's number 38 on the weekly Top 40 Countdown. Well, from Jelly Beans to Fat Boys, number 37, along with the Beach Boys.

0: That's great. The weekly top 40 countdown. That's Wipeout by a group of
1: Jumbo
0: boys. Those are the Fat Boys and
1: Jumbo
0: singing lead. Number 37 is down 6 this week. Well, let's go for the challenge, all right? Your chance to pick up everything you need to make the CD move. We're talking about compact disc. Now, this is a state-of-the-art system. It's got the disc player, a library of the top 10 CDs to start you off. One of these CDs, we've pasted a crisp new $100 bill on just so you can do a little shopping on your own. And what is the challenge, you might ask? Very simple. Guess the title and the artist of the mystery song this week. And listen, here we go. Okay, that's it. That's a former top 10 hit. And I might add that it's the only top 10 hit they've had so far. It is the name of a group. Artist and title. One more time now. Okay, all right. All we need is the artist and title. That's the way it starts out. And if you would, please write the answer down on a postcard, along with your name and your telephone number, because we've got to call the winner, and send it to Rick Dees, that's D-E-E-S, Weekly Top 40 Challenge, Box 196, Hollywood, California, 90078. That's 90078. And it's so simple, we pick a winner at random from all of our correct entries received by this coming Friday. You can enter as many times as you like. The contest is sponsored by Dees Creations. If you didn't get it this time, we'll replay that little piece of music for you later in the countdown to give you a better chance of winning, okay? Good luck. Coming up, we've got a hit by the man who was the voice of the Cookie Monster on Sesame Street. You got a hit.
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8: The full moon is approaching. And look out for the lunar pull on your body, all right? All right. Here's number 36 on the countdown, and the man who says he is affected by the full moon, he's even said his hair stands up on end during a full moon, David Bowie. Never let me down. When I

0: Bowie. David Bowie, Never Let Me Down, and it's down 9 to number 36 on the countdown. His guitarist on that song, and you heard the guitar prominently, obviously, is Carlos Alomar, who used to be the voice of the Cookie Monster on Sesame Street. This is Rick Dees. We got nothing but hits and all the info you need on your favorite artists here on the Weekly Top 40. Like these people, the only Australian twins on the countdown this weekend, Janie and Johnny Klimek, along with their brother Alf, the other one. This is called Holiday.
1: Another Holiday.

those are the other ones. Holiday, they're getting hot in the U.S. And from Australia, up 3 to number 35 for Jamie, Johnny, Alf, Blackie, Stephen, and Yui. So from Yui to U2E, here's number... Oh, stop it, Rick. Here's number 34 on the countdown. This is U2.

0: a weekly Top 40 countdown where the streets have no name. That's U2, up six more this weekend. It's number 34. If you did catch an issue of Rolling Stone magazine last week, Bono Hewson is on the cover as U2's passionate voice, and he does love pecan pie. Remember to give him some when he's here, okay, on their tour. Okay. Did I say okay enough?
1: You said okay.
0: Did I say okay?
1: Say it one more time.
0: Okay.
1: All right.
0: Here's something to ponder. Three things you will never, ever see on TV. What are the three things you will never see on TV? Also, let's call somebody. We love to have winners on this show. We're calling right now. It is Rex, Georgia.
2: Hello?
0: Calling for Janie Singleton. Janie, this is Rick Dees in Hollywood.
2: Hello.
0: How are you?
2: Just fine, thank you.
0: Welcome to the weekly Top 40 Challenge.
2: Okay.
0: They tell me that you are the sex kitten of Rex, Georgia.
2: Oh, I don't know about that, but I like the way it sounds.
0: Yay! Hey, Janie, what do you do?
2: I'm a homemaker.
0: How many homes have you made?
2: Oh, just one so far.
0: Oh, well, that's enough. Hey, good weekend to you. 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
0: Oh, Z93 is a great station. Okay, now what we're going to do is play a mystery voice for you. And if you would, tell us who this is.
3: I like to provoke people, but I don't think about the danger of it. And if there is a dangerous element, that's exciting to me.
0: Okay, who is she?
2: That's Madonna.
0: Is she right about Madonna?
4: Yeah! Yeah, she's right.
0: Yay! Janie, you won.
2: Great.
0: And a little birdie told me that your husband helped on this card, so share this with him, okay, Janie?
2: I certainly will.
0: A Sony compact disc system.
2: Oh, boy.
0: This is great. It's got 10 CDs, and since your husband helped on this, a crisp new $100 bill for him and a hundy for you, too.
2: Oh, great.
0: So have a great weekend in Georgia, and tell everybody we said hello, all right, at ZGC.
2: Thank you, I certainly will.
0: Uh-huh, and have a wonderful weekend, and don't forget to have a wonderful weekend.
2: Thank you so much.
0: Okay, have a nice weekend.
2: Bye-bye.
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13: After a chilly start in the 40s, we're shaping up for a beautiful Saturday across the Ohio Valley. High temperatures will come up into those lower 70s with a high pressure keeping us dry and mostly sunny in the skies. Tonight stays mostly clear with cool lows near 50 degrees. We'll see more clouds work their way in around Sunday thanks to a nor'easter along the east coast. However, most of the area is expected to remain dry. I'm meteorologist Emma Keegan with WTOV 9.

0: Morty.
1: Okay, now what are the three things you will never see on TV? Okay, number one, you will never see someone on American TV on a commercial drinking beer or any alcoholic beverage. It is forbidden. Number two, you will never see a headache sufferer swallowing the tablet in the commercial. That is also forbidden. You cannot take pills on network television commercials. And number three, you will never see on a commercial a toilet being flushed. Well, actually, on some channels, they will show a toilet flushing, but they have to replace the sound of the toilet flushing with a Beastie Boys record. Just kidding. Here's number 33. Go West.

0: Hey, don't look down. Let's go west on the weekly Top 40 Countdown. Second week at number 33, and it's Peter Cox and Richard Drummey. And I want to get the pronunciation on this place in England. We have our own English lassie in here. It is Emily Carey. Pronounce it now.
1: It's Twickenham.
0: Twickenham?
1: Yeah.
0: Did I get it right?
1: Yeah.
0: All right. And she does look as good as she sounds. And she's the countdown girl. Give her a call here on the weekly Top 40 anytime. Here's number 32 as we keep up the hits, leaving Twickenham and now stopping off a few miles south of London in a township known as Sussex. It's Nick Van Eed with Cutting Crew, and I've been in love before. Catch my

0: cutting crews, and I've been in love before. Up 7 more this week. A lot of requests for that this week all over the U.S. It's number 32. 500,000 copies have already been sold on that album. And not bad for a guy who used to work as a plastic surgeon's assistant, Nick Van Eed. Who is Magda Craig? And what is her favorite group? We'll talk about that. We're going to get Dan Hill in here. Also, wait a minute.
1: The truth is stranger than fiction.
0: One of the following headlines is true. Is it number one? Woman has 36-pound baby. Number two, expert claims Mona Lisa was painted by numbers. Or number three, group seeks sainthood for inventor of Velcro. Well, if you said number one, you're right. Number one is a woman has a 36-pound baby. According to the Weekly World News, Narendra Khan of Indore, India, just broke a world's record when she gave birth to a 36-pound baby. Officials say that the mother, who was in labor for 72 hours, also broke another record previously held by James Brown for the world's loudest scream.
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0: 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Here's number 31 on the countdown, Magda Craig's favorite rock and roll group. In fact, her very own Baby Huey sings lead. That's Huey Lewis's mom, Magda. Here's the news, doing it all for my baby.

0: Oh, she's as fine as she can be. Doing it all for my baby. Huey Lewis in the news. They're down 14, number 31 on the weekly top 40. And Huey just told us he's practicing for a big golf tournament in Kapalua over in Maui coming up in about 4 weeks. And look who's here. Dan Hill just came in. All right, Dan, you're nice to come and slum right here.
1: It's great to be here.
0: You do look tanned and everything. Well, how's this?
1: That's right.
2: Well, you know, I have a house right by the water in Toronto, and I run 5 miles to 10 miles every morning when that sun sort of streams down on me. So that keeps me looking, you know, healthy. Whether I am or not is a different question, but at least I look healthy, right?
0: 5 to 10 miles. That is absolutely incredible. I'm just barely working on 2 right now. Well, now tell me, you've been obviously prolific with your writing, and your song's going up the chart fast and everything. You and Beth, your wife, have something to do with this, the story behind the song?
2: Yes. It's a funny story because what had happened is we'd been going through a period where we were fighting a fair amount, and during the middle of one of these fights, I sort of went off into the piano room and wrote Can't We Try over a couple of hours, and she came in almost as a sort of a peace symbol and said, play me the song. I played it to her, and she said, you know, it's a great song, but I don't think you're being entirely fair to the female side here. You're weighting the sympathy too heavily in the male, just the way you would when you argue, except it's to music, right? Mm-hmm. And I said, well, what do you mean? And she said, well, I think the woman would really be saying this in response to what you have the guy saying. And I said, oh, yeah? And I just stole those lyrics out of her mouth, took them out of her mouth, stuck them in the song, and I think maybe that's one of the things that made the song so believable. It really sounds like the man and woman
0: absolutely
2: are having a serious discussion. It's not like these two writers dreaming something up.
0: Well, I totally agree, and it's obviously getting a lot of requests, so let's get into it. Number 30, our special in-studio visitor with his lovely Vonda Shepherd. Here's Dan Hill. I see your face.

0: Can't We Try?
1: Just a little bit harder. Inspired by his wife, Beth. You heard him talk about it. It's Dan Hill, our special in-studio visitor this weekend. It's down 9, number 30 on the weekly top 40. Number 29, Los

0: La Bamba. That's Los Lobos from East Los Angeles. Their album's called By the Light of the Moon, and that wasn't doing very much until La Bamba opened the movie. And now, ooh, hotter than ever. Their bookings have gone up. They're making about, oh, I'd say 8 times more money than they made this time last year, if not more, maybe 10 times. Down 16 is going down fast. Number 29 on the weekly top 40. We have the ones that are going up fast coming up. And also, there's no reason for him to be here. The technician on the show, Wiseman, is back again.
1: Willard Wiseman, mister. Hey, how you doing there?
2: Hey, Willard. How you doing?
1: I like that man over there with the glasses on.
2: Say hi to
3: me. Willard, hi. How you doing?
1: How you doing? Yeah. Take them shades off inside, Mr. Radio Station. You can always tell. I make sure that...
2: I can't understand you.
1: Well, I understand myself, and that's what counts. I come to fix the little switch.
2: No, you've tried that before. Leave it alone.
1: Oh, it's fine.
2: No,
1: I just put these two... I'll work on that later. All you Hollywood types in here with your dark glasses on and everything. I like Hollywood, though. It's a great place to meet people. Mm-hmm. You know... I have friends in Hollywood I haven't even used yet.
2: Get out of here.
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0: The days are flying by now. When do we go back to daylight savings time all over the U.S.? 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
0: 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Scary. 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If you have yours, you share it with Sting. Ah, yes, Sting is 36. Charlie Brown, Snoopy, Lucy, Linus, the entire Peanuts comic strip gang is 37 today. And here's number 28. You got dark curly hair, masses of high top sneakers, laces undone, a couple of days growth on the beard. You've got Kenny G.

Oh, yes. You've got to know that's the sax of Kenny G. The voice is Lenny Williams, along with Kenny. And Don't Make Me Wait Around for Love. It's up 9 this week. It's number 28 on the weekly Top 40. Nothing but hits. And thank you for the calls for a weekly Top 40 Extra. Let's keep it up with Belinda Carlisle and Heaven Is a Place on Earth.

Belinda. That's Belinda Carlisle, former lead of the Go-Go's, of course, on her own now. And heaven is a place on earth. A weekly Top 40 Extra. Let's keep up the hits. Number 27. Both Chicago and Toto were rumored to have auditioned the lead singer of this group for their group. Richard Page, who decided to stay with Mr. Mister and make hits like this one. Something real inside me, inside you. Member FDIC.

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Kind of interesting, in a supermarket in Southern California last week, they had signs saying, Meet Mr. all around the store. This is true. They were not talking about the group. Everybody thought they were talking about the group, so they showed up.

0: And they were talking about a new sprinkler system to mist the vegetables in your garden. And they call it Mr. Mister. Oh, I'm not kidding. Boy, some people were mad about that. The weekly Top 40, we give you all the inside dirt on everybody. That's what the show's all about. Plus, we've got the highest jumping song. 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
0: Nothing but the hits, according to Radio and Records magazine. This is National Cosmetology Month, a tribute to all the people who work on your hair, your face, or your body. Be nice to them. And if you're listening right now, hopefully the name of your hair salon is not... Well, I saw a couple last week I couldn't believe. One was called the Public Hair, and I think the one that beats them all is the Best Little Hair House in Texas.
10: Outrageous!
0: There really is one. Forget it. Here's number 26 on the weekly top 40, Alexander O'Neill and Fake.
10: Can I get some nasty bass?
0: Ooh, yeah.

Yeah, it's fake. Alexander O'Neill down two. It's number 26 on the weekly top 40 this weekend. He is now on the road with Stephanie Mills all over the country, and they are fogging up concert halls all over the place. Here's number 25. Let's keep up the nonstop hits on the weekly top 40. Bryan Adams with kind of an Eagles feel of the 70s and Victim of Love.

0: Your attention, please. You are a victim of love.
1: Oh, goody.
2: You get it. No problem. It's the weekly top 40. Bryan Adams and up one. It's number 25 this weekend. This is Rick Dees. And speaking of victims, these guys are victims of jet lag, hopping all over the U.S. on a publicity tour. And they've still been nice in all of their interviews to everybody, as they always are. The Pet Shop Boys. It's a sin at number 24.

0: Nothing but hits. You got them, the Pet Shop Boys, on the Weekly Top 40. We heard it straight from Neil and Chris. They were here last week. They said they are not breaking up. If you read that, it is not true. They are together, and they are up, way up. The highest jumper this week, up 11 to number 24 on the countdown. Well, I have to say, they are tied for the highest jumper. We have the other half of that honor coming up next. Also, some
1: outrageous
0: facts. These are totally
1: outrageous.
0: You know, there is no phrase in the Chinese language for license and taxes extra, dealer prep not included.
1: Outrageous!
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9: After a chilly start in the 40s, we're shaping up for a beautiful Saturday across the Ohio Valley. High temperatures will come up into those lower 70s with a high pressure keeping us dry and mostly sunny in the skies. Tonight stays mostly clear with cool lows near 50 degrees. We'll see more clouds work their way in around Sunday thanks to a nor'easter along the east coast. However, most of the area is expected to remain dry. I'm meteorologist Emma Keegan with WTOV9.
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0: Haven't you ever dreamed of being a movie star? Have you ever thought about which one of those movie stars makes the most money per picture? Well, we did, and we asked, and we snooped, and we found out the top 20. And in that group, Madonna is in there. She gets $1 million per movie now. That's a rather tiny sum next to the $5 million per picture that Clint Eastwood gets. Harrison Ford and Eddie Murphy both get $5 million also. $6 million goes to Dustin Hoffman, Warren Beatty, Robert Redford. And number one, who gets the most? Yes, he is, Sylvester Stallone, at $16 million a movie.
4: Hey, you stick!
0: I had to say it. Wow, that's a lot of money. Here's number 23 on the countdown. We're back to the music. The lady is Corinne Drury, and she's got Cleopatra's haircut, if you notice here. Swing out, sister!
12: Break out.

You've got to find a way to break out. That Swing Out Sister on the weekly Top 40 Countdown. They tie for the highest jumper along with the Pet Shop Boys up 11. It's number 23, and there is nothing better than non-stop music. This is Rick Dees at number 22 with you. REO Speedwagon, In My Dream.

0: nighttime is the time, the one time that I'm happy. In my dreams, that's R.E.O. Speedwagon. That's the only ballad on their current album. The rest of them are up-tempo. They're called Rockers. And R.E.O. climbs 3 this week. It's number 22 on the weekly Top 40. We've got the artist whose wardrobe is so elaborate, he needs someone with a college degree in fashion to take care of it. Also, thank you so much for calling the radio station. It's wonderful. Let me get that phone. Yellow.
1: I've had enough, buddy. My wife and I argue every morning.
0: You argue a whole lot, huh?
1: All right. I got up this morning and shaved, you know, and I walked in and said, you know, honey, after I shave, I feel 10 years younger.
0: Mm-hmm.
1: She said, why don't you try shaving before you go to bed?
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0: By the way, I forgot to tell you a little while ago, if you ever have any questions or anything to do with the countdown or the artists or biographies of the artists or anything you want to know, we have the information of the Weekly Top 40. Just write to us. It's Box 196, Hollywood, California, 90078. That's Box 196, Hollywood, California, 90078. And we do answer your mail. We got a whole bunch of people that we're not paying any money. So please, no, we pay them and they answer it for you. We're coming at you all over the world right now, like on 97 Star. More hits in Newport News, LG 73 in Vancouver, Z101.5, KPLZ in Seattle. Here's number 21, rejuvenated rock and roll from Billy Idol. Money, money. And how do you feel, Billy?
4: All right. You want to dance?

0: Thank you. Thank you.
1: Yeah. Money, money. It's redone, rock and roll, actually originally by Tommy James and the Shondells. Billy Idol does his little thing, got the earrings and the nose and the earlobes and all over. Also, he's got leather outfits. He has to hire a wardrobe woman with a Bachelor of Science degree just to take care of his clothes, to tend the leather. Let's keep it up. Number 20 on the weekly top 40 from the 6'5" Rick Ocasek and the Cars. And you are.

The Cars, You Are the Girl. It's up three, number 20 on the weekly top 40 countdown as we play nothing but hits nonstop. Rick D's at number 19 and she's 15. She too has redone Tommy James. I think we're alone now. Tiffany.

0: I think we're alone now. The beating of our hearts is the only sound. That's Tiffany. We asked everyone. We asked her manager. We asked her parents. We asked her family. We said, what's her last name? Nobody would tell us. So we found Jim Gaines, managing editor of People magazine and a well-known snoop in the New York area, and he found it. It's Tiffany Darwich, D-A-R-W-I-C-H, a junior at Norwalk High School, Norwalk, California, who does her limited concerts on weekends now. Tiffany, don't try to hide from us. We have ways. And thank you, Jim. She's up 10 more spots, something to be proud of, and number 19 on the weekly top 40. Well, how much is the largest sponsorship deal in advertising? In other words, what artist or group has gotten the most money to have a sponsor put their product name on their tour? You'll be amazed. That's coming up. But first,
1: news of the offbeat.
0: Well, this is offbeat. A recent study of the American Humane Society says the top three ways to prevent a vicious dog from biting you are, first, jump on top of a car. Cars are generally close by, and dogs won't jump on the top of a car. You can. Another way, freeze. Just stop and firmly tell the dog to go home. A lot of times they'll do it. And finally, pretend you're a Beastie Boy or Ozzy Osbourne and bite the dog first.

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10: Big things going on everywhere in the U.S. this weekend. The Spectacle of the Geese is happening right now in Fond du Lac, Wisconsin. And number 18 is happening as we get into the music. Here's a guy getting ready for the one-man show he's going to do on Broadway. It will open on the 15th. Here's Jerry Garcia with Grateful Dead and A Touch of Grey.
11: It must be

0: the Grateful Dead.
1: That's A Touch of Grey. They slipped six this week. It's number 18 on the countdown. We've heard some great reports about their performances all weekend at the Shoreline Amphitheater in Mountain View, California. That's just below San Francisco. Here's number 17 on the weekly top 40. Now, one of these is statuesque and blonde. The other is short, dark, and sullen. No, this is not Brigitte and Sly Stallone. Mark White and Martin Fry, better known as ABC. And when Smokey sings...

Big production. Yeah, that's ABC. And when Smokey sings, it's down 10 to number 17 on the weekly top 40 this weekend. Number 16, and the man does hold many records, among which is the $15 million paid to him by Pepsi just so they could have the privilege of footing the bill for his current tour, the biggest sponsorship ever. And will they get their money's worth? Well, he won't even pick up a Pepsi and drink it unless they pay him more. He's Michael Jackson.

0: I just can't stop loving you. Michael Jackson, who was recently invited to tea by the mayor of Osaka, Japan, Michael said he'd love to go, and could he possibly bring Bubbles the chimp, his date? The mayor's wife said, which means, Michael, you're down 12 to number 16 this week. He's got another hit coming up on the countdown. Also, wait a minute, you're pointing to the phone.
1: Yeah, Bernie.
0: We got some big hits. Oh, no, our agent, Bernie Shelley, is there again. All right, hello?
2: Ronnie?
0: Rick.
2: Yeah, Ronnie.
0: This is Rick.
2: Yeah, Ronnie, this is your agent, Bernie Shelley from Possessive Artists.
0: Yeah, I was told to call you. What
2: yeah.
0: is it?
2: True. Listen, I'm glad I got hold of you. I need to talk to you. It's very, very important.
0: Okay.
2: You don't mind if I make it a little short, though, okay?
0: No, make it short.
2: All right, great. Goodbye.
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0: 14 years ago today, 1973, number three was...

That's it. Half breed Cher. And did you know that Cher actually went to court and is now one of 5 people in the U.S. that legally have only one name? Cher? A little trivia info for you there. Here's number 15 on the countdown as we get back to today and the weekly top 40, Fleetwood Mac, Little Lies.

0: the weekly Top 40 Countdown with Fleetwood Mac. They did a great job in Ames, Iowa on Thursday night. That's where they started their tour, Ames, Iowa. This weekend, they're in East Troy, Wisconsin. Indianapolis on Monday night. Louisville on Tuesday. Let's do it. Let's keep it up. Number 14, Natalie Cole.
1: All right, y'all.

That lady's body needs a jump start. Volunteers, look, the hands go up everywhere. Hands are going up everywhere. Natalie Cole climbs two more. It's number 14 and her biggest hit in 9 years. This is the Weekly Top 40, nothing but hits. At number 13, the spiky-haired, slinky sexiness of Expo.

0: let me be the one to feel your tender touch.
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0: Exposé. And the president of their record company almost did away with their contract and said he didn't think dance music would sell. Oh, was he wrong? Now they're up five more. It's number 13 for the ladies from Miami on the countdown. Well, who do Luther Vandross, Lionel Richie, and Gregory Abbott all admire when it comes to making a hit? That guy has got a hit, and he's next.
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10: Good evening. It's been a beautiful Saturday, and quiet weather is expected to continue tonight with mostly clear skies and temperatures falling down into the lower 50s. Sunday brings a few more clouds into the area as moisture from a nor'easter along the east coast tries to work its way westward. The good news is that most of the rain will stay well to our east, keeping our Sunday mainly dry with partly cloudy skies and high temperatures into the lower 70s. I'm meteorologist Emma Keegan with WTOB 9.

0: The moon is getting full. A lunar eclipse on tap for Tuesday. A great weekend this weekend for the debut of Star Trek, The Next Generation.
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2: 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It's Rick Dees.
1: Sulu, get us out of here. Warp drive.
0: Number 12. Here's Smokey Robinson in one heartbeat.

yes. Only the hits on the weekly top 40. That was in the top 10 for a week. He slips three to number 12. Smokey Robinson on the countdown this weekend. He is the idol. He is the absolute idol of Luther Vandross, Lionel Richie, and Gregory Abbott. All look up to Smokey, and they have a good guy to look up to. Loves to play golf on weekends. That's where he is right now. This is the weekly top 40, and some other pals of Smokey are at number 11. Their dad was one of the OJs, Lavert Casanova.

0: I ain't no Casanova. Just want to be with you. That's LaVert. Last year they had 2 top 10 hits on the rhythm and blues charts. Now they cross over, as they say in the music business, and get onto the pop charts. Up 3, it's number 11 on the weekly top 40 countdown. What would you do with a brand new compact disc system? That's right after this.
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4: I like to be grinded a lot.
0: Yes. Well, grind.

0: Michael, I want to be just like you. I want to talk like you. I want to look like you. I want to take my chin and put it where my elbow used to be. And I'll put my nose on my kneecap.
1: That's Who's Bad. That's Michael Jackson, a hit on the Weekly Top 40. Number 10, Let's Keep It Up. It's Rick Dees at number 9 with John Cougar, Paper and Fire. And John, happy birthday. He's 36 today. Here you go.

smolder like paper in fire. That's John Cougar Mellencamp. He's 36 this weekend, and he had a big number one hit 5 years ago today. What do you think it was? Remember Jack and Diane? All right. Up two, that one, Paper and Fire, is number 9 this weekend. This is number 8. As we keep up the hits on the weekly Top 40, she left 2,000 people looking for medical attention at her Paris concert. They were overcome by the commotion of Madonna.

0: Madonna,
1: who causes a commotion. She and Sean are back in each other's arms now. In fact, we personally saw them jogging on the beach at Malibu about, what was it, six days ago? They jog together about 3 or 4 miles on the beach every day. Up 7 for Madonna, it's number 8 on the weekly Top 40. What does it take to woo Ann and Nancy Wilson? What does it take to have them go, woo? Yeah, we'll talk about that next. Oh, no, I knew if we talked about Madonna, Sean would get on the phone. Is Sean Penn on the phone again? Okay, let me get it. You have to be real careful when you talk to him. He'll hang up or scream or yell. Yellow.
2: Vic.
1: Yes.
2: Hi, this is Sean Penn.
1: Well, you sound a little bit happier, Sean. That's really nice that you would take the time to call.
2: Shut up. Just shut up. Listen to me. I don't understand. It's my wife, man. She's a wild woman.
1: We just played Madonna's song.
2: I'm glad you did. I hope she's listening to it. She'll leave me alone. Ever since I got back, she's had one thought on her mind, and she won't leave me alone. Whoa. She's got a one-track mind, and I'm only one person, you know? I can't...
1: Okay, well, I think I know what you're talking about.
2: Well, I hope you do. Just a second. Will you please leave me alone? God, go to the kitchen or something. I'm tired of doing it. Just a minute. All right, I'll do it once more, and then that's enough, okay? I can only do it so many times. Now, this is the last time. All right, give me the thing. All right, now, what do you want this license plate to say?
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1: How do you woo a Wilson sister? Well, we're talking about the members of Heart, the sexy Ann and Nancy Wilson. You know, they told our spies that they get about 10 marriage proposals a week in the mail. 10 marriage proposals. Everything from a 10-year-old boy to married men. So we asked the girls for three things they like most in their men. And here's what you get. Streetwise. Ann Wilson says she likes a man who is intelligent and knows what he's about. A man who's streetwise. The second thing, Nancy Wilson says she likes a man with a sense of humor. He's got to be hilarious and relaxed. The third thing, if a man wants to date a Wilson sister, one of the members of Heart, he's got to be sensitive, creative. And finally, a man has got to love dogs. Both of them raise spaniels, and they just love those dogs. So if you don't love dogs, you will never date one of the members of Heart. Remember these things now. Here's number 7 from Heart. Who will you run to?

That's Hearts still beating strong and up 3. It's number 7 on the weekly top 40 countdown with Who Will You Run To? This is Rick Dees, and we got the hits for you. Number 6 from Kentish Town, England. Here's Bananarama.

0: Going to throw in the top 10 CDs. You take your choice here. The weekly top 40 challenge. Oh, and a crisp new $100 bill. All you do is identify the artist and title of this song. It starts out like this. Okay, that's it. Now, it begins like that. It is their only top 10 hit so far. And one more time. Okay, that's it. If you would, write that answer down on a postcard. Do include your name and your telephone number, your daytime and nighttime phone number, and send the answer, artist and title, to Rick D's Weekly Top 40 Challenge. It's box 196, Hollywood, California, 90078. We pick a winner at random from the correct entries received by this Friday. 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We have it. Good luck. Well, we do have the top five songs coming up next, and they are hot this week. The Weekly Top
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1: We had to check up on a rumor and found out it is true. There is a store in Scotland, in Leeds, Scotland, that specializes only in Prince paraphernalia. It's called The Revolution, and you can only get articles relating to his purpleness in there. 3 years ago, he had the number one hit, Prince. Let's go.

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8: 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I'm the captain, and things will get loud. 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
9: Good evening. It's been a beautiful Saturday, and quiet weather is expected to continue tonight, with mostly clear skies and temperatures falling down into the lower 50s. Sunday brings a few more clouds into the area as moisture from a nor'easter along the east coast tries to work its way westward. The good news is that most of the rain will stay well to our east, keeping our Sunday mainly dry, with partly cloudy skies and high temperatures into the lower 70s. I'm meteorologist Emma Keegan with WTOV9.

0: We can't let this weekend go by without wishing a happy 25th anniversary to Johnny Carson.
1: Oh, yeah. Hi-yo.
0: I thought we'd call him and wish Johnny a happy 25th anniversary on TV in America. And...
2: Yeah, hello?
0: Yes, Mr. Carson?
2: Yeah, this is Johnny Carson. Hello?
0: Johnny, this is Rick Dees. I was just calling because I'm sorry to call you on your private line. I didn't think they put me through, but I wanted to find out what you thought of the show.
2: Go ahead.
0: I'm sorry.
2: Yeah.
0: Well, we're calling to see what you thought of the radio show.
2: Yeah. Great. We listen in every day. What station is that you're on there, Rick?
0: Well, I'm syndicated. We're all over the world now.
2: Uh huh.
0: Yeah.
2: Yeah, well, so what, I can just, I guess I can turn it on, almost every station has you on, right?
0: Yeah, that's right.
2: Yeah, well, listen, I'll tune in tonight. What time you on?
0: No, well, we're on,
2: different times, huh?
0: Right.
2: Yeah, well, I know I'll catch you, Rick. We love the show. We listen to you here, I'll tell them I'll be right down.
0: Yeah.
2: I'll catch you soon, okay, bud?
0: Well, you can listen sometime. Well, thank you, Johnny.
2: No, listen, Rob, we'll be,
0: Rick.
2: Rick, we'll be, we'll all tune in tomorrow night.
0: Yeah.
2: How's that?
0: Okay?
2: Yeah, I'm just asking.
0: Number three is Whitney.

Oh, yes. Whitney Houston, didn't we almost have it all? She had it all. She was number one for a week. Now she's down two from last week. That makes it number three on the weekly top 40. And that makes this one number two. Well, do blondes have more fun? Well, don't ask this guy. He says he dyed his blonde. He's Joey Tempest with Europe and Carrie. When

0: They are huge worldwide. It's Europe, Carrie. The song is about love and separation and all those deep, hidden things that make us kill each other. Europe, we've got a brand new number one song coming up next. It is hot.
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0: This is that magic moment allotted every weekend for number one. And you know, it's been 17 years since a group named after an animal has made it to number one. Let's go back in time, if you don't believe us. 1970, the Beatles. If you want to say they're named after a bug, I guess so. 1970 with Let It Be. In 20 years, they are only the 30th group to make it to number one with a one-word name. In 20 years, for example, we've heard number one hits from Beatles, Box Tops, Carpenters, Commodores, Steam, Styx, a Yes, a Wham. Until today, we have never heard a number one song from a white snake. On lead vocal, former lead singer with Deep Purple. 14 years he has slugged it out, and he got to number one. David Coverdale, Whitesnake, and Here I Go Again.

0: That is number one, Whitesnake, and Here I Go Again. They were number two last week, up one more. That makes them number one this week. Happy David Coverdale, who used to be with Deep Purple. 14 years ago, he started with Deep Purple, and now he's really kind of like a warrior of rock and roll. Originally, they're from Saltburn-on-the-Sea in northern England. Then he formed Whitesnake 10 years ago, so they have been slugging it out, and boy, are they celebrating this weekend. This is a quote, by the way, on the group reaching number one. We talked to David at his hotel room in Las Vegas this past weekend, and he said, "I gave the album legs so it could walk right off the turntable and into the pants of America."
1: Oh, that's so deep.
0: And that's the Weekly Top 40. This show's written by Danny Lemos and some crazy people. Lon Whelan, Monty Adam have helped. Engineer, thank you, Paul. I'm in love, Libeskin. Reggie, who cares, Collins. The incredible team of Tracy Hodes, Nick Vestudo, Emily Carey, Madeline Minch, Linda Sanchez, Dennis Clark, Wally Clark, the Clark Brothers. Also, Julie Dees for the great voices, Diane Dalby for some great inspiration this weekend, and I gotta thank you. Thank you for being here for the hits. This is where you come for them every weekend. God bless you, and get ready for more coming right up.

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2: It's Saturday. 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It's UCR Weekend.

0: Ultimate Classic Elton on UCR Weekend. That's one of his best right there. How are you? Happy weekend. I'm the captain. Here's the flight plan. All 80s classic rock coming up in just a little bit. Yes, the decade of parachute pants and trapper keepers and Rubik's Cubes and some ridiculously great rock and roll. All coming up. And for UCR Backstage, that's our live in concert segment. We're giving the microphone to the ladies, great lady rockers, live in concert. Get ready for that. When we come back, a great song from Aerosmith, inspired by the tensions around the 1992 Los Angeles riots. Any guesses on that one? It's next on UCR Weekend.
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A little bit later on, we're going to be doing all live in concert rock, all lady rockers today. I bet you we'll play some live Heart with Ann and Nancy Wilson. We'll get you revved up for that with this one on UCR Weekend.

There are not a lot of great Scottish bands in rock and roll, but here's the exception. It's Nazareth.

0: 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Okay, have you heard about this insane contest we're doing with Metallica? They're doing a bunch of dates next year. 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
13: Good evening. It's been a beautiful Saturday, and quiet weather is expected to continue tonight, with mostly clear skies and temperatures falling down into the lower 50s. Sunday brings a few more clouds into the area as moisture from a nor'easter along the east coast tries to work its way westward. The good news is that most of the rain will stay well to our east, keeping our Sunday mainly dry, with partly cloudy skies and high temperatures into the lower 70s. I'm meteorologist Emma Keegan with WTOB 9.

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That's what we're going to do, because we are going back to the 80s in just a couple songs. 80s to the max will whet your appetite with this one from Genesis.